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5: Okay, yeah, that's what I'm talking about. Hello, Jackson, Mississippi, or should we just say Mississippi? I am your host, that's Ty Brown XVI, right here with A Quest for Dynasty. Again, that's A Quest for Dynasty. You know what? We got a special guest in the building on tonight. We got a champion winner, Mr. Smackums, who's in the building on tonight, man. And I just tell you, this show is going to be absolutely phenomenal tonight. This is our second show. Last week was absolutely phenomenal. We were able to talk a little bit about who we are. We're your Mississippi Queens. That's your women's professional basketball team. Who actually plays right here in Jackson, Mississippi. It's a part of the WABA. That's the Women's American Basketball Association. And man, we just talked a little bit about as far as what does it take in order for a person to be a semi-professional or professional basketball player. We're going to be able to talk a little bit about how to get overseas. I mean, you know, listen, we talked about the I Love last week. This week we got a standout Jackson State, former Jackson State player. That's Mr. BJ Lee. And then we also got Mr. Smackums, who's in the building. And then, listen, the one and the only, that's the queen. I'm going to say the queen of fashion. That's the queen of the game over there with the swag. That's Coach Don Thornton, Don Brown, who's over there at Alabama State University. So, again, I just want to say welcome to the show, Mr. Smackum. How's it going?
6: It's going good, Ms. Ty. How you doing today?
5: Man, I'm trying to make it, man. What they say is slow for the poor, huh?
6: Oh, yeah. Oh,
5: but
6: yeah.
5: Listen, try not to use some of those moves that you got, right? Some of those moves that you got. And listen, this guy, he is what you call the heart of adversity and the heart of a champion. You have a heart of a champion as far as your career and different things like that. So we look forward to getting into the show, you being able to tell us a little bit about what it takes in order to be a professional wrestler, et cetera, et cetera. But before that, man, it's just a couple of scores that we want to talk about. Okay, So from my understanding, you a Rams fan? Are you Rams or are you a Bronco fan? What happened to that game on last night, huh?
6: Well, I'm an L.A. fan, Charger fan, but I watched the game last night. They lost to the Broncos 30-26 at the last minute.
5: 30-26, man. Let me tell you something. That Knicks, is it Knicks over there at the Broncos? Man, he is absolutely phenomenal, right?
6: He's great. A great player. Still learning, but he showed me a lot.
5: He showed you a lot.
6: He showed me a lot.
5: Okay. And so my team is actually playing on tonight. I think they actually kicked off. Let me see if you can guess who my team is, huh? It's the best team that's in the NFL. Of course, that's the Chicago Browns, the Chicago Bears, right? So the Bears is playing against the Eagles. So what's your prediction on tonight's game?
6: I think the Bears will win tonight. I think it'll be a dog night tonight. Like I said, I sports bets a lot, so. The spread is 4.5. I don't think the spread should be bigger than what it is if at the Eagles.
5: You think so? They got the Eagles winning?
6: They got the Eagles winning by 4.5.
5: Oh, we shall see. We shall see. But anyway, with that being said, man, again, welcome to the show. I just want to say a big, huge shout out to the engineer. Listen, your Mississippi Queens, the WABA, that's the Women's American Basketball Association. For those individuals who want to know a little bit more information about who is the WABA, man, listen. There is championship weekend this week, right? The Mississippi Queens, we should have been in there this year.
6: Yeah.
5: But let me tell you, it was just so much that was going on this year as far as with our scheduling and different things. We actually finished the season, I think it was 5-5, right? We were number 3 in the South. But we got to give a huge shout out to the two contenders. It looks like it's going to be the Raleigh Aces against On Point. Raleigh Aces against On Point. which I'm just going to tell you. I know you probably don't know a little bit about it. Raleigh Aces is the truth, man. Raleigh Aces, they are back-to-back champions. So we just want to say congratulations to those individuals who's playing there with the Raleigh Aces. But just to give you guys a breakdown, as far as we represented the South, so the number one was Raleigh Aces, the number two team was the Augusta Hurricanes, and then the number three was the Mississippi Queens, right? So with the Mississippi Queens this year, we had a total of 15, and we were able to actually have one standout that's going to be Ariel Wilson. So she'll be able to represent Mississippi here in the South. So we definitely look forward to what's going to happen this week at the championship weekend, which is October the 2nd through the 4th. And again, we're just super, super ecstatic just to see as far as what's going to happen. I know we're hearing a lot of inquiries as far as how can we be a part of the team, right? So we'll have additional information as far as how you can become a part of the team, our open tryouts and different things like that. Our home field and our home gym is there at Tougaloo. Man, and when I tell you this year, we had a phenomenal foundation, right? That's but, good. You know, sometimes the foundation, it doesn't mesh or it doesn't come together the way that you desire for it to be. But we're super, super ecstatic as far as with all of the changes that we're having, as far as with our administration, as far as the players and different things like that. Right now, I can tell you it's growing, man. It's about 32 inquiries that we have. And then we also look forward to expanding there in the Louisiana area as well with the Louisiana Creole Queens.
6: Okay.
5: Shout out. So that's going to be our sister team that's there. So we're super, super, super ecstatic about that. Listen, on tonight, guys, we want to go ahead and we want to bring in a guy who has not only just played the game, he knows the game and he still coaches the game. Mr. BJ Lee, welcome, welcome, welcome to the show. How are you doing, sir?
2: How you doing, Ty? Thanks for having me.
5: Hey, man, listen, it's great to actually hear your voice, man. You did a whole lot of great things over there at Jackson State. Mr. Lee was actually made an impact as a running back, receiver, and a return specialist while also establishing himself as one of the fastest athletes in the SWAC, man. So when they say the fastest athlete in the SWAC, what was your time in the 40?
2: Oh, my time in 40 was
5: 4.2. Okay, okay.
2: 4.2, consistent 4.3, but... My fastest is a
5: 4.2. Okay, a 4.2. So it sounds like we're talking to an athlete, Mr. Smacker.
6: Yes, sir.
5: That's what it sounds like, yes, a 4.2. So it looks like Jackson State just came off of that win. It looks like Jackson State beat Southern. It was 35-17. What's your take on that?
2: Oh, it was great. We've been them 8 years in a row. That's the rival school. You know, I'm glad we beat them because, you know, they come down here, they talk a lot of noise, so they go back to the house again. Winless.
5: Okay. So you said we beat them 8 years in a row, right? So Jackson State, we're actually 4-0. So what's your prediction on the end of the year with Jackson State? What's your prediction? You think we're going to win it all this year?
2: Oh, SWAC championship and national championship. We're going back. We should have won last year.
5: Should have.
2: That was a fluke.
5: It was a fluke. Let me ask you something, Mr. Lee.
2: Last year.
5: Let me ask you this. Take us back to the beginning. When did you first realize you had talent to compete at the collegiate level? And what led you to Jackson State?
2: Ooh, well, growing up, I've always been around sports, so basically been a fanatic. So with sports, my family has always put me in, you know, whether it's baseball, that was the first thing I was into, baseball, then football, then, you know, just a little bit of basketball or whatever. But I've always had talent growing up. I've always been athletic. And Jackson State is the first football game that I have ever attended. So
5: wow.
2: My folks, okay, Everybody graduated from Jackson State, so it was only right that I pretty much be in a Jackson State uniform, go there and attend there, earn my degree, and also get a chance to play in the VIT.
5: Okay.
6: What's up with it, BJ? I got to ask you a question, too, man. How you doing, man? Mm-hmm. I'm Mr. Smacker.
2: Doing all right. How you doing, man?
6: I'm good, man. You know, one of the fastest players in the SWAC. How did your track speed translate to football field? And what was your approach to two sports differently?
2: Say that one more time, that last part.
6: You was known as the fastest player in the SWAC, right? And
2: right.
6: How did your track and speed translate to the football field? And how did you approach the two sports differently?
5: The two sports, baseball and football,
2: so,
5: is what
2: so
5: he asked.
2: Basically,
5: uh-huh.
2: Just football and track. So basically, I was a football player that could run track. So I wasn't really just a full-blown track athlete. Actually, to be honest with you, any of my coaches will tell you, I kind of hated track. I ran from it for the longest, but I was just, you know, I had a natural ability to run, and I was fast. So that's...
5: Well, listen, Mr. Lee.
2: With it. But to answer your question...
5: Mr. Lee, we're fixing to get ready to go to commercial. But before we go to commercial, we want to shout out one of our sponsors over at V-World. 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
5: All right. All right, that's what I'm talking about, baby. We are back right here at The Fan. That's WJQS right here at 106.3 FM and also 1400 AM. I am your host. That's Ty Brown XVI right here with a Quest for a Dynasty. Listen, before we went to break, man, we were actually talking to Mr. BJ Lee, right? BJ Lee is a huge a former standout that was there at Jackson State, just kind of giving us a little bit of his take on what Jackson State was like when he was there. Mr. Lee, are you still here with us?
2: I am.
5: All right. Well, listen, man, we wanted to talk about, you were known as one of the fastest players in the SWAC, right? And when we say fastest, those individuals who just tuning in with us, he ran a 4.2 in the 40. I just had to pause there to make sure that everybody heard what I said.
6: Yeah,
5: 4.2 in the 40. To me, they say that's the man with the plan. So what was it like? How did you translate speed onto the football field from the track field?
2: You know, it's a little bit different. You know, with football, you have boundaries, so you got to move in tight spaces and be quick. So that's what I was saying. So, like, I was quick as well, you know, shifty. So I was able to use my straight line speed when it was time to basically, you know, break out, hit the hole, or get on the edge, you know, and take it. But mainly, I was very shifty. So that's why I was saying before the break, I'm a football player that was able to run track. So it wasn't the other way around. You know, sometimes guys are just, you know, track fast. It's basically running fast in a straight line. But unfortunately, in football, you got to be able to cut, stop on the dime, do all that kind of stuff, accelerate and decelerate.
5: So let me ask you this one, Mr. Lee. So if you could brag on yourself just for a minute, right? You could brag on yourself because we can.

0: brag, because that's a 4-2 in the 40 again, right? So who would you compare your talents to in the NFL in today's time?
1: Ooh, I don't know about nobody in today's time, but I can tell you who I basically
0: admired.
1: Watched and admired as I was playing, and that would be Barry Sanders and Reggie Bush.
2: Oh,
1: those are
2: my
1: two favorite, you know, players to watch.
0: Barry Sanders and who was the other one?
1: Reggie Bush.
0: And Reggie Bush. Now those were two powerful runners. Is that that's what you're saying you were doing? You were a powerful runner back in the day.
1: Sister. They were quick. Them guys were dynamic and electric.
0: Okay.
1: They were it.
3: Mr. Lee.
1: That was something to see.
3: Mr. Lee, how you doing again?
0: Absolutely.
1: Doing good.
3: All right, man. When you had that Jackson State, when you put that Jackson State on uniform, you can think back. What was your best moment to date that stand out today? Your best moment that you had at the football field, man. Tell me about it.
1: At Jackson State?
3: Yes, sir.
1: Again, it had to be 2010, my first year there. We played Southern. The vet was packed. And I had a go-ahead touchdown to basically win the game, but they came back and scored another touchdown in like 10 seconds, but we ended up winning the game on a Hail Mary. So I have to say that'll probably be my most memorable Jackson State moment. But like I said, man, my whole family graduated from there. I watched them growing up. So it was only right that I put on that Jackson State uniform. So every time I got a chance to put it on, it was basically like a dream come true for me. So it was, you know.
3: Oh, yeah. I feel you, man. I feel
1: you. Hometown kid, man.
0: Hometown. And when you talk about hometown, from my understanding, you played a little bit over there at Ridgeland High School. Is that right? Ridgeland High School football. Is that right?
1: I did.
0: Okay. So I think last year, if I'm not mistaken, Ridgeland run against, was it Warren Central? Tell me a little bit about that.
1: Yeah, Ridgeland had a very good season last year, and they went 11-2. The two losses came to Warren Central, which is in that district. One was during the season, I think, by a touchdown. And then the last one was in the playoffs to go to the state game in the north half. They lost by 3. So Warren Central won, you know, of course, went on to win the state championship. But I feel like if we had got past Warren Central, we had a great shot at winning that state title for the first time.
0: For the first time. So what's your prediction this year? What you think will happen in high school football this year?
1: I don't know. Right now, we sitting at 3-2. Ridgeland is. We lost a tough one this past week to Natchez. We lost by 6. And we got Warren Central, ironically, again.
0: Warren Central. Okay.
1: And so Warren Central looks good, just to answer your question. Warren Central looks good. They're undefeated.
3: Yep.
1: And they got a pretty good quarterback that's committed to Mississippi State, so they look pretty strong. I don't know, but I'm still a Titan. At the end of the day,
0: you're still a Titan. I heard that, man. So listen, let me ask you this question here. Who was your top 5 Jackson State football players of all times? That one may be a tough one, huh? Who would you say is your top 5 Jackson State football players?
1: I'm going to ruffle a few feathers with this.
0: Uh-oh. Come on, ruffle them. Ruffle them. Quack, quack.
1: Of course, you got to put Walter Payton in there.
0: That's right. That's right.
1: Got to be Jackie Slater. Got to put him in there.
3: Yes, sir.
1: Now, of course, I don't know if people, well, most Jackson State fans, they're going to remember Robert Kent, right?
0: Robert Kent, okay.
1: Robert Kent was cold.
0: Okay.
1: Then you got Shedeur Sanders.
0: Uh-oh.
3: Oh, yeah.
1: What he was able to do in the 2 years he was here.
3: Great.
1: Was great.
0: Was great.
1: You know.
0: Okay.
1: Now.
0: Uh-huh.
1: I got to put Travis Hunter
0: absolutely.
1: In there. He's a Heisman Trophy winner.
0: Okay.
3: Yes, sir.
1: He was a part of Jackson State first.
0: Okay.
1: So, you know, for him to be associated with us, you know, that is a great honor, too.
0: And what about that interception? Colorado, what about that interception, BJ? What about that interception from old T. Hunter?
1: Yeah, he got his first one. That was good. I was happy to see that.
0: Okay. Now, let me ask you this on your perspective.
1: I got an honorable mention there. As a person I played with, and I mean to cut you off, Ty.
0: That's okay. Go ahead.
1: Stereo.
0: Who you say?
1: Case Terrio.
0: Case Terrio.
1: Okay.
0: Yes. I think I counted six. I thought we said top five. You just gave us six. No, you got the honorable mention.
1: Honorable mention.
0: Listen, all of those guys are great, great guys, man. And, you know, one of the things as far as that, one of the big hot topics is they talk about Travis Hunter, him playing two sides of the ball. What's your take or your outlook on him playing two sides of the ball? Or where do you think should be his primary position?
3: I'm going to say you got the same answer I got.
1: I think, in my opinion, if he was able to focus on receiver, I think he would be a very, very good receiver if he was able to do it, because some of the plays that he made in college was just amazing, you know, at that position. But I think he needs to keep, you know, going after what he's going after right now. He's playing both sides of the ball. We've never seen anybody do it before. I just would like to see Jacksonville use him a lot more and a little bit differently than they have been. Because right now they got him looking like a decoy out there, and I don't really
0: I'm not too fond of that.
3: Well, Mr. Lee, how you know his size, you know what I'm saying? If he play wide receiver all the time, he might not last long he lasts in that.
1: Well, I'll say this. You know, I look at his size. Okay, if you look at his size, I would think at his size it'll be harder for him to go against bigger receivers or tackle bigger running backs. You know, I'm not saying he can't do it. You think about a Derrick Henry or think about a Saquon Barkley.
3: Yeah.
1: You know, guys that's, you know, like that, and he really has to be physical on defense. On offense, he don't really have to be as physical. I mean, it's football, you got to be physical, but he can use more of his athleticism and finesse. So I think that he'll be fine. And you got to think about it. In this game, you can't really touch the receiver or the quarterback nowadays.
0: Yeah, yeah. Okay.
3: So
1: he ain't got to worry about, you know, being like Chad Jones going across the middle and worry about Ray Lewis sitting in there. So, I mean, he'll be fine.
3: What do you think he'd play, a one or two or three then, if he play receiver?
1: Man, so, I move that boy around, man. I let him play slot. I let him play outside. I let them figure it out because I think he's that dynamic. I think his athleticism is something that we have never seen before, and I just think that he needs the right coaching staff to utilize his athleticism.
3: You're right.
0: Well, let me ask you this. Do you think he has the right coaching staff now?
1: No, I do not.
0: Wow. Okay, explain why. Why? I used to be the why child. Why not?
1: Just like I was saying before, they're not utilizing them, I think, the right way. They even asked Coach Prime. They said, well, what are they doing over there with Travis? He said, I honestly don't know. That's a good question. So that's the thing when you can have a coach that, you know, he previously played for, say, man, what are y'all doing with this guy? He has so much talent. I just think that you can have too much talent, then the coach knows to do it now. That is a real thing. But I really think he just needs to get with a coaching staff or somebody that knows how to utilize his skill set.
0: Okay. Well, listen, Mr. Lee, we sure appreciate you, man, being a part of the show with us on tonight, man. And we definitely we hope to bring you back in so we can talk about. I know I need to talk about as far as how to even start to run just a 6'7" and a 40. You know what I'm saying, man?
3: Yes,
0: but
3: man,
0: we just want to say thank you so much for everything that you brought over there at Jackson State. We appreciate that. And thank you so much for being a part of Quest for a Dynasty on tonight. But listen, before we go to break, we want to give a huge shout out to our Co-Essential Crafts. 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
7: 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I am your host. That's Ty Brown, XVI, right here with the Quest for a Dynasty. Man, I tell you what, we had some special guest who was actually in the building with us on tonight, Mr. BJ Lee, a former football standout. I tell you what, I still can't get over the 4.2. Is that the fastest, or is it? Does anybody run like a 3.8 or a 3.9?
8: They had a rumor about Deion ran a four flat.
7: A four flat. You said that was a rumor, right?
8: That was a rumor now.
7: Okay. So they say that was a rumor, man. So I don't know. I just know I never really timed myself really in the 40, you know what I'm saying? But I love to hear people that really, really was just talented in the game. Yes, a lot of people really just don't understand what it takes to be just that crafty, man. And yes, I definitely can't wait to really hear a little bit about your story, right?
8: Yes, man.
7: Mr. Smackin', how you were smacking them down. You got a real big old match that's coming up here pretty soon, man, over in the Indies. That's the wrestler Cage. The wrestler Cade, that's going to be in North Carolina. So I'm ecstatic to hear about that. But in the meantime, man, let me tell you something. This one, this lady right here, I tell you, when I say she is the queen of fashion, right? The queen of fashion. When I say she just came off on winning a championship, man, she is just absolutely phenomenal. We are super, super ecstatic to have her a part of us. She is the head coach over at Alabama A&M Bulldogs. Welcome to the show, Miss Dawn Brown. Welcome to the show.
9: How you doing? What's good? How y'all doing?
7: Hey, man, we trying to make it. Long time no hear, long time no see. How's it been going over there in Alabama?
9: I'm blessed, and I really and truly cannot complain. God has been really good to me.
7: Man, absolutely, Don. Let me tell you something. I remember you back in your AAU days, man, when we played a little bit of basketball back in the day. I didn't gain a whole lot of weight, but we'll definitely make sure we talk off set for me to remind you who I was. But
8: who winning that?
7: That's right. Who was winning that? That's right.
9: Let me tell you, I wasn't serious about no basketball back then. I played with a whole bunch of superstars. So it definitely wasn't me who won.
7: Man, let me tell you something, man. Mississippi really, really had the heat back with Keisha Tardy, Raven, yes. Crystal Jackson, Toya Thomas, man, all those girls back in the day, man.
8: Mississippi got some talent down here.
7: Absolutely. They don't believe it, man. Absolutely. Well, listen, Dawn, I just want to say congratulations on coming off on that SWAC championship. How does it feel to be a champion, man? Talk to us a little bit about that.
9: Well, You know, I think just being able to really and truly, like, enjoy the fruit of your labor, you know, that feeling is very surreal. I'm so excited. I was so excited for those young women who really and truly, like, worked really, really hard. You know, it has never been done in A&M. And so for the community, for the school, for everybody, it was for all of them, you know, and everybody has really enjoyed it.
7: Man, that's absolutely phenomenal. What did your early years of coaching, Don, what did it teach you that you still carry with you today?
9: You know, that is a great question. You know, I would honestly say I was more passionate about my coaches, learning from coaches, than I was actually as a player. You know what I'm saying?
7: Yeah.
9: And so just taking tad bits and nuggets from every coach that I've ever been a part, you know, that I've ever played for. And even when I started in my younger days, when I first started coaching, you know, I really and truly, I listen, it's crazy. And I'm not lost for words, but I'm trying to like, so I took all of those hard days of what that was like and how I felt as a player, right? And how I wanted to respond to my coach in those moments and how my teammates felt when they didn't feel connected to their coach and what that felt like. And to be absolutely honest with you, that's the way that I coach. I'm a player's coach, and I try to put myself in their shoes in every situation when I'm leading them. And that's really my biggest takeaway.
7: Right, okay, right, okay. Right.
8: Ms. Brown, I got a question for you. This is Mr. Smackham's talking to you.
9: Okay.
8: When you look for young talent, the young recruits, how do you qualify? What you look for in their talent? What do you look for?
9: It's talent is a part of it. It's personality. It's grit, right? It's how they respond to their parents. It's how they respond to their coaches.
8: That's a good one. That's a good one. I never heard that.
9: We don't just, a lot of people just send us film all the time. You know, we want to come to games. I want to see what it's like when you make a mistake response, right?
8: Mm-hmm.
9: I want to see, you know, what it's like if you're having a bad game. Can you cheer for your teammates? But I also want to know if you're that girl, too. If we can put the ball in your hand and the game on the line, what you going to do with it, too?
7: Yeah, exactly. Can I trust you?
9: And so are you coachable? Do you look your coach in the eye when your coach is talking to you? I tell kids all the time, like, you know, as coaches, we're really trying to find reasons to scratch you off the list than we are to put you on the list, because it's so many kids.
7: Absolutely.
9: There's so much talent out there. So we're just looking for somebody to check all the boxes, not just a talent box.
7: You know what, let me say this, Don. One of the things that I think I saw this year, maybe you can correct me, than 2 years ago, is that your social media presence, man. I mean, the social media presence with you guys showing your practices, I'm seeing you guys coming together with the camaraderie, different things like that. How has social media actually helped the team?
9: You know, that's the day and age that we live in. Like,
7: yeah,
9: everybody
7: right.
9: wants to be able to see, you know, to be able to get the inside scoop behind the scenes. What's it like? What she's like? What is the program like? And we want to allow that to help us with recruiting. You know, I think that we're showing a little bit too much. I saw another team in our conference doing the same drill that we was doing the other day.
7: Right.
9: No, we might slow it down. We saying too much.
7: You got to close it in a little bit. Okay.
9: Yeah, for sure. But, you know,
8: they're putting a bill of check on you, ain't it?
9: Right. Exactly. But I think that's a real thing, really and truly, like, for them to really see what goes on. Because when you're comparing schools, you're comparing coaches, you're comparing programs, you want to see what they're doing on the other side, for sure.
7: Absolutely. Absolutely. And, you know, one of the things, I think it was 2 years ago, you guys lost against Alcorn State University. Man, let me tell you something. I could just kind of feel what you were going through as far as with that. How did you get your players to basically come back and to continue to believe in the process, even through those disappointments? Mm.
9: You know, it's amazing. That first year was a great year for us. And we made history, most wins in the program history, longest winning streak in the preseason in the history of the program. There were a lot of great moments that we shared in that year, right? And I told my kids, you know, everything happened for a reason. God makes no mistakes. That wasn't our championship to win. We lost last year to Southern at the buzzer, second round. That wasn't our championship to win. And so as a coach, you go back and to really, like, look at some things that you could have done differently, put your kids in situations for them to respond differently. You know, I also have to ask myself, did I put too much pressure on them as well, right? But at the end of the day, I think that just having them to believe in the program, our kids really do love being at A&M. They love playing for my staff and myself. And so just trying to keep them here, that was really, really easy because they know that we support them and we have their back.
7: Right, man. That's right. And one of the things as far as with the WNBA, I know you probably keep up with a couple of those teams there with the WNBA. It looks like Miss Olivia Miles, looks like she actually made the Rookie of the Year over at the Minnesota Lynx. So we definitely want to give a shout out to Olivia Miles. And then also Miss Asia. Asia looks like she's the player of the year. I mean, I think she's the player of the century.
8: Yeah, can't be stopped, man.
7: She just, man, absolute hoss over there with the Las Vegas Aces.
8: Can't be stopped.
7: She can't be. Yeah. And you know what, Mr. Smackin, we were talking a little bit about your predictions. What's going to be your predictions this year as far as playoffs? Or as far as who you think may win it all this year?
8: I think the Aces go take it all. I think the finals will come down to Minnesota and Aces.
7: You think so?
8: Yes,
7: the Minnesota,
8: ma'am.
7: And the Aces. What's your thoughts, Dawn? Do you watch a little bit of the WNBA?
9: I definitely do. But, you know, I'm definitely an Aces fan as well. But, you know, you can't sleep on the dream. You can't sleep on the fever.
7: On the feet, right.
9: You know, Paige is going to step up, too. So,
8: They're in trouble.
7: What are you talking about?
9: Well, you know, listen, I get it, you know, but I'm going to tell you something. I'm always rooting for the underdog. Don't tell nobody that.
8: Ain't nothing wrong with that.
7: Ain't nobody going to agree.
9: I've been the underdog my whole life. I'm rooting for the underdog somewhere.
7: Okay.
8: I'm a Paige Becker fan, so you know I'm rooting for him, too. But I'm looking at facts. It would be kind of rough to beat Golden State Vikes. It'll be rough.
9: That's true.
7: You think so?
9: I'm with you.
7: I don't know, man. I really think maybe the Aces just stacked. What y'all think? Y'all think they stacked or you think that's just the way, you know what I'm saying, Don? You the coach, what you think?
9: I mean, think about it like this, though. I mean, in the NBA Finals, there's always upsets, right? Aces is definitely loaded.
8: Mm-hmm.
9: Definitely 8 and 9 deep and coming in to play the Fever. I think that they were, number 6? I think they're picked they're number 6 going into the tournament or whatever,
8: mm-hmm.
9: Into the playoffs. But I really think that, you know, again, like everybody plays their best ball right now. Asia can't be stopped. You can't stop Asia,
7: period.
9: But I mean, could you stop LeBron? Could you stop a Kobe?
7: Right.
9: You couldn't. Right. But I think that a lot of these teams right now are going to be playing their best ball. So who knows? We'll see.
7: That's right. But I just want to say, when you talk about the underdog, man, I know we had the marketing queen, Miss Angel Reese. But I just want to say, I make sure I'm looking at this thing right. It looks like she's the all defensive player of the year. Am I looking at that thing right?
8: Yes, ma'am.
7: Right. So, you know, like I say, the underdogs, that's what's winning right now, man. So, but Dawn, I tell you what, man, we just want to say thank you so, so much for you being a part of this conversation with us here today. So what's your prediction? You predict a back-to-back championship this year?
9: Well, I'm going to go with the back-to-back Aces. I am going to go with the Aces. However,
8: Wait.
9: That's
7: okay,
9: today.
7: Come on with it, Queen.
9: I got to see how everybody going to show up and start playing in this next week or so, right?
7: Okay.
9: But I am rooting, in all seriousness, for Asia. But I am also rooting for good basketball. When good basketball teams step up to play great, I'm rooting for them, too. So I'm going to go with the Aces. But if somebody else starts showing me,
7: that's
9: what it's going to be.
7: Well, I tell you what, man. When should we expect the schedule release for you guys?
9: Our schedule just came out last week, and we have a very, very, very competitive schedule ourselves. And so I'm excited about that, too. Definitely excited about having an opportunity to go and play the South Carolina Gamecocks. In November. So that's going to be dope. We're going to Hawaii this year.
7: Okay.
9: We're going to be out there for about 5 days.
7: Honolulu.
9: So, yeah, that's what we're going to be in Honolulu for sure. So it's We have a great schedule. Ole Miss is on the schedule. Alabama.
7: Coach Yo.
9: Tennessee.
8: I'm going to watch that one.
9: You know?
7: Yeah, yeah. Well, I tell you man, you guys are definitely ready. You're definitely ready, and hopefully we'll see you up there in South Carolina, man. But listen, we like everything that you're doing there. Thank you so much for being a part of our show on tonight, Queen. And listen, I'm trying to get my game and my swag up like you. I'm going to try to find me some bell bottoms, and I inbox you, and you tell me what to do with them. But listen, thank you guys so much for tuning in with us. Whenever we come back, listen, we got Mr. Smackums in the building. We're going to hear a little bit about wrestling. What does it take in order for one to be a wrestler, right? Mr. Smackums, we're super ecstatic for having you here. 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I'm Ty Brown, next
9: Thank you.
7: Thank you.
8: Bye.

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11: 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Listen, we are just super, super ecstatic to be here. I am your host. That's Ty Brown, XVI. For those who want to know, what does XVI mean? That's 2016. That's the year that Ty found her purpose. That's right here with Quest 4 Dynasty, man. We're super, super ecstatic to be here on tonight, man. We had some super stellar interviews on tonight. Mr. B.J. Lee, former Jackson State football standout.
12: Yes.
11: And Dawn Brown, who was in the building, man. Absolutely phenomenal. But listen, but before we get ready to get started, I want to say a big, huge shout out to my family, my Jackson Advocate family. 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

0: voice of Black Mississippians since 1938. Can I get a hand clap? Since 1938, baby. Ooh. 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But listen, now, so I guess we get to the nitty gritty, right? You know, back in the day, my dad used to watch a little bit of wrestling. I used to see this big woman in the wrestling ring named Chyna. Y'all remember Chyna?
1: Yes,
0: I used to think I can handle Chyna. You know what I'm saying? I'm telling you, Chyna was big, tall. She was solid. I used to think I can handle her. Let me ask you this, Mr. Smack'em.
1: Yes, ma'am.
0: How did you come up with the name Mr. Smack'em, and how did you start a wrestling career at the age of 32?
1: I came with the name when I was 15 years old. Me and my partners played SmackDown versus Raw. We had a storyline and everything. One day, to be honest with you, we got drunk and we got hungry. So you got some cereal, you know, the frog, what they call them, smackers, what they call them?
0: Smack, yeah, one with the frog.
1: With the frog on it. So he looked up, he said, Smack'em. I said, that's my name, Mr. Smack'em, from the road with it. And I created that character that night, and I stuck with him.
0: Okay, you know, Mr. Smack'em. Take us back to the beginning. What actually made you say professional wrestling is what I want to do? And how did you actually break into this wrestling business?
1: I wanted to do it at a young age, but at the time in the area I stayed, we don't have a lot of wrestling companies in the area. So in order for me to be a wrestler that age, I had to branch out, and I was working at the time. But it started young at five, really at five, but I tried at 18. It didn't work. So by 32, my brother went to Memphis and went to training, and he didn't make the cut. He come back down to Mississippi, and he said he gonna make a wrestling school. So he looked for one. It was one in Waynesboro, Mississippi. Shout out to Leonard Gibson, who gave us an opportunity, a chance to be who I am today, and my brother. The training was free. It was just 3 hours away. We trained for 8 months, 8-9 months straight, and he gave us our license, told us go, and that's what got me started at 32, straight off the couch.
0: At 32, straight off, man, did he just say straight off the couch?
1: Straight off the couch.
0: Straight. Baby. So you telling me you think I can get up straight off the couch?
1: Yes, ma'am.
0: So what does it take in order for one to be a professional wrestler?
1: You got to want it, first of all. And you got to have a heart.
0: Mentality.
1: The heart, mentality. You got to be patient, because patience is the key, because you might be better than the next person, but they go always put that person there before you because they were there before you. So you got the patience, luck, and a blessing is all you need. You can make it.
0: You can make it.
1: You can make it.
0: Let's talk a little bit of some of these. You've actually wrestled against some of these
1: WWE Hall of Famers.
0: Hall of Famers. Tell us a little bit about your first tag fight that you had. Tell us a little bit about it and what that was like.
1: It was a great opportunity to meet Ricky and Morty, Rock and Roll Express, Hall of Famers. We had a match down at DCW in Mobile, Alabama. That was about 3 years ago. Man, had a lot of fun with Robert Gibson. He's a character himself, man. I got in the ring with a couple people named Roosevelt Connor from WWE. Been in the ring with Brian Cage. I've been in the ring with Tyson Maddox from AEW. You know what I'm saying? I've been around the world a little bit, not around the world, but around the South. It's a lot of fun, though.
0: You know what? So let's bag this thing back.
1: Okay.
0: So let's just say I get off the couch and I say I want to be a wrestler. How do I start? I heard you say something about wrestling school. For those individuals that may feel like they still got it, they may got the body. How do you start? How do you start a career like that?
1: First off, you need a car, because everything in central Mississippi is a little farther out. You got to go towards the north. You can go to Pro Mid South in Ripley, Tennessee, Memphis Championship Wrestling. Or you can go down to SWO in Hattiesburg. They got a training school down. That's the closest school if you in central Mississippi. You're trying to wrestle.
0: Okay, so you go to wrestling school. How long does that usually take?
1: It usually takes 9 months to a year. But some people get out a little early. It all depends how good you are and how bad you want it.
0: Okay, so that school, it teaches you what?
1: The basics. The only thing school teaches you is the basics. How to bump, how you hold, what side to be on. Everything else you learn on your own, because everybody's different. You might not have agility to do this move, so now you got to figure out another way to do something.
0: Okay. And so it seems like you're fixing to get ready to be on the big stage up at the Wrestlercade. Yep. That's in North Carolina. And for those individuals who want to look that up, that's the Wrestlercade. That's C as in Charles, A as in Apple, D as in Dog, E as in Egg. And that's

0: in North Carolina. That's a pretty big stage.
1: Yes, ma'am.
0: Give us a synopsis of what that looks like.
1: Oh, man, I haven't been there before, but I can feel it already. I'm gonna be real nervous when I get there. I saw the videos. It's 10,000 people in there at one time, all around the ring. I really can't wait to November 27th. I'm gonna have a great time, but at the same time, be nervous because it's gonna be on a big stage in front of AEW scouts, WWE scouts. This is a great opportunity for me.
0: Let's break that down. You said AAW?
1: AEW.
0: AEW. Okay, yes, tell us a little bit. What is that the acronym for?
1: All Elite Wrestling dying up in it's based off in Florida.
0: Okay.
1: And they on television with Tony Khan them.
0: With Tony Khan, okay. Yeah. So basically, those individuals are going to be there doing some recruiting.
1: Yes, ma'am.
0: Okay,
1: yes, ma'am.
0: Okay. All right, so is this something wrestling you practice every day? You practice on your stunts?
1: Yes, I practice as much as I can. But what you see, in the end is you don't get paid. It's a job, but it's not a job. It don't pay the bills. So okay. Basically, you got to have a real job to pay your bills.
0: Right.
1: In the end is, man, how can I explain it? I can in the end, man, it's kind of rough. The money wise, kind of rough.
0: So what is the ultimate goal in wrestling? Is it WWE for you, or what is your ultimate goal? Then?
1: My ultimate goal is to make a WWE, AEW, either or, Ring of Honor, NWA. It doesn't matter. As long as I make it to one of them platforms, I feel great. I accomplished something in my life that I wanted to do since I was a child. A lot of people don't get that opportunity, and God gave me the opportunity to do this, so I'm going to push as much as I can.
0: Oh, wow. Let me ask you this, Mac. What is one of the biggest misconceptions that people have about professional wrestling?
1: It's fake.
0: It's fake.
1: They say it's fake, but it's not.
0: I thought it was fake. So it's not fake?
1: No, ma'am. No,
0: so
1: ma'am.
0: Y'all really out there hitting and...
1: Yes, ma'am. It's all depending. I'm going to say that. It's all depending if your opponent don't like you or not.
0: Oh, explain that.
1: Wrestling is something like a business like this. Like, if you use a young guy coming into business, you mess around and hit the person too hard, you go get a receipt, and a receipt that you don't want. And sometimes a receipt make you quit.
0: Okay. In 2023, you captured the AIWF National Heavyweight Championship. What did becoming a heavyweight champion mean to you personally?
1: Man, it was a great feeling. But actually, I was the AIWF national champion, not the heavyweight champion.
0: Oh, national champion. Okay,
1: I'm sorry. The AIWF is a company that's based all around the world. So basically, it's a big company that's got a lot of promotion behind them, like WWE behind them, AEW, Ring of Honor, all the companies I talked about, they work with them behind because the base is global. I can have the championship here, but I might got to go to England to wrestle. Well, I might got to go to Canada to wrestle the next opponents because that's a part of the title.
0: Oh, man. Okay. So you coming for the big belt.
1: I want the big belt.
0: You want? How many belts do you have so far?
1: I got two belts. I got the modern wrestling entertainment belt. They play based in Durant, Mississippi, and I got a tag team belt, North Delta Championship Wrestling.
0: North Delta. Okay, so Delta. If people want to really look at your career, how can they find you?
1: You can find me on TikTok, Facebook, Instagram. 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
0: Okay. And those individuals who may want to keep up with you at the Wrestler K, that's CADE in North Carolina, you can actually go to www.wrestlerk.com.
1: Yeah.
0: So what's next for Mr. Smackum? Is there another championship or an opponent? Promotion or personal goal that you're chasing before the November the 27th?
1: I'm trying to win my ninth heavyweight title. I'm currently 8-time heavyweight champion, 1-time AIWF national champion. I'm trying to get my ninth title. But my goal is, my opponents are, I got three opponents I want to go against.
0: And who are those opponents?
1: Marco Harris, Vladimir Kozlov, and Wes Warren. Wes Warren based off in Vicksburg, Mississippi. He from Warren County.
0: So you want him?
1: I want him.
0: You want him?
1: Yes, ma'am.
0: Oh, man. Okay. Well, I tell you what, man. Mr. Smackum, is there anything you would like to leave for some of those aspiring wrestlers who may want to become a wrestler and say, I just don't think that I can do this?
1: All I can tell y'all, don't take no for nobody. Don't let them hate. Do you. I promise you it'll work out the end. God will show you the way because he showed me the way. It's plenty of time that I wanted to quit. I lost a lot this year, but I kept going because God told me kept going. And it's inspiration to everybody that what I come from, and who I am today.

0: Beauty Queens, or either Instagram at sip.queens601. Let me repeat that, sip.queens601. Again, I am your host. That's Ty Brown, XVI. We're right here at the studio radio. That's The Fan. 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
16: The Bears still lead at home 7-0 against the Eagles in the Monday Night Football matchup. Early second quarter, Bears just went for it on 4th and goal from the 3, but threw incomplete, knocked down at the goal line. The play before that, Case Keenum almost had a touchdown pass, but in the back of the end zone, Roma Dunze bobbled the ball up into the air and came down out of bounds. It was a great opening drive for Keenan and company. He got credit for a shovel pass, TD, to Luther Burton. So 7-0 home team early in the second. backup quarterback Tyson.

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1: Over for the 9-9 and the 2000. Girl, yeah. It's the Odd Couple, Rob Parker, Kelvin Washington, on a Magic City Monday. 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We'll always pop up at the top of your screen. Case Keenum, 15-20. I think a 160 touchdown on a drive right now, trying to put some more points up. They're up 7-0 Bears over the Eagles. Andy Dalton came in on that play where Jalen Hurts was out for a minute in the blue tent. Just threw a terrible interception. Terrible interception.
27: You sound heartbroken.
1: No. I'm just, dude, you're at the 5 or whatever it was. Just come in.
27: No, I'm just throwing
1: out the back of the end zone. At the 3,
27: you
1: take
27: you
1: it back.
27: Because you want the Bears to lose to help the Lions.
1: Huh? No. I just told you, Case Keenum out here balling. What is that? 150 through the air? And a chance to win there at a 10-yard line at 2:22 left. So, good outing for the Bears at home right now in this game against the Eagles. The Eagles are a strange team, too. They don't, like, dominate. They just find ways to win. We'll see if they can do it in this one. 877-99 on Fox. Let's take some calls. Talking about, of course, Deshaun Watson. You said he's back.
27: He's back, baby. He's back. I don't care what you say. He is. All right, let's go to James in Detroit. You're on the Odd Couple Fox Sports Radio. What's up, James?
28: Rob, Kelvin.
1: What up,
28: hey,
1: though?
28: Kelvin, let me give you a stat, Kelvin.
1: Okay.
28: 31 for 37, 321 yards, 3 touchdowns. That's a loss. Geno Smith. Why you talking about Deshaun? You just hate on dude.
1: Wait, what was the Geno stat?
27: No, he's making a point that the numbers that he just gave up, that was a loss.
1: I get it.
27: It
28: went to the stats. Like, he was 16 for 30.
27: Exactly.
28: He was 83%, 31 for 37 for 300 yards and 3 touchdowns. They lost.
1: I can tell you right now, whoever plays the Lions,
27: it's about winning.

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22: In the Monday night football game at Chicago, the Bears are leading 10-7 over the Philadelphia Eagles. Case Keenum nearly 175 yards passing and an early touchdown. It was a 10-0 Chicago lead late first half, but Philly Jalen Hurts with the tush push 1 yard quarterback sneak for the only Eagles scoring on the final play of the first half. DeAndre Swift of the Bears had just 21 yards rushing first half. Saquon Barkley of the Eagles right now 80 yards on the ground on 12 carries. 10-7 Chicago with the ball early third quarter against the Eagles. Bucks quarterback Baker Mayfield will miss at least 3 weeks with a dislocated thumb. The Giants acquired quarterback J.J. McCarthy from Minnesota for a fifth-round draft choice. Dolphins running back Devon Achane is out for the year with a torn ACL. The NHL regular season starts tomorrow, and all day and night tomorrow, MLB wildcard openers, 4 of them. I'm Steve DeSager.

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18: In the Monday Night Football matchup in Chicago, the Bears with quarterback Case Keenum lead the Eagles 27-7, 6.5 minutes left in the game. Keenum with 247 yards passing, 2 touchdowns. The only score for the Eagles came on the final play of the first half. Tush-push, 1 yard touchdown run from quarterback Jalen Hurts. Dolphins running back Devon Achane is out for the year with a torn ACL. Bucks quarterback Baker Mayfield will miss at least 3 weeks with a dislocated thumb. The Giants acquired quarterback J.J. McCarthy from Minnesota for a 5th-round draft choice. The NHL regular season starts Tuesday, and baseball has 4 wild card openers on Tuesday. The late game will be the Cubs at the Padres tomorrow. The Cubs game one starter will be Matthew Boyd. The day starts in Atlanta, the Phillies visiting the Braves. The Phillies will start pitcher Jesus Luzardo as an opener in game one, just off the injured list. Back to you.
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22: But Jason and Mike already knew that.
23: We know the story.
24: I said before the game.
22: Maybe that's why you listen. So you won't even have to watch sports.
19: Now, this is where I'd like to say we're ahead of the curve, okay? Because this is what's coming.
22: Prognosticators? Maybe. Feels more like

0: deal, but it's a rookie deal. And you only had to give up a fifth round pick. So your cost to bring him in, and if you liked what you had on tape, whether it's Jim Harbaugh sending you the clips from practice from Michigan, what you saw on the field there, clips. I mean, there were highlights in that one quarter that he had against the Bears, famously. But you go on it, and if this is the guy that you think can be a good reclamation project, you do have Matt Nagy there. He was in Kansas City when Patrick Mahomes came in that first year working with Alex Smith. Did have a couple of years, whether people want to believe it or not, where Mitchell Trubisky was actually pretty good. Age well, given the fact that Mahomes went to a bunch of Super Bowls and whatever else. But it's like, that was their guy. That was their pick. And when he took over for the Bears, that was the guy he led. And what, 24-12, one of the years, Pro Bowl, playoffs, whatever. And so if you think there's something that's easily fixable, you've got a whole season of just trotting Jameis out there as you want.
1: Not even if it's easily fixable. What if it takes months? You got months.
0: No, but
1: you
0: that's
1: got time
0: it,
1: now. Right? You, if he's got to come out and play, okay, because he started before, he's got that experience, but you would really like to keep him. Say, okay, we don't want him out there until mentally he's in a place where he's mastered the offense. He knows what he's doing. He's got relationships with the guys. If you put him out there in a couple of weeks, you're asking him to fail.
0: Well, that's but also doing it this early, you've got a long time to figure out what he's acclimating to, what he's understanding, and whether he can be a guy moving forward long before you get into the draft process. Because if it goes south, you might be picking high enough for one of these quarterbacks who, as I always remind you, and J.J. McCarthy being one of those guys, just because they look like a first-round draft pick in the first couple of weeks of a college football season doesn't mean they look like a first-round pick at the end of it.
1: Yeah.
0: And look at Arch Manning.
1: Look at the why is Arch? We got time this week to sideswipe Arch Manning. Why you got to do it now?
0: Yeah, because
1: you should be in a happy
0: mood. He said
1: 30
0: seconds.
1: The Bears won. You're happy,
0: Bears.
1: Man. The Bears won.
0: Well, that means I'm chesty. Because I got my quarterback.
1: Yeah, why is it blank you, Arch Manning? Why? Like, why is that? Now I made it into blank you, Arch Manning. That's what you're doing.
0: Yeah, see, you took it there. I didn't take it there.
1: Yeah, you did.
0: I just used him as an example.
1: No, you just took me
0: I can't
1: down
0: use
1: road.
0: The other guy. He got hurt.
1: Coming up next, we get back into Monday Night Football. And boy, how bad are things for the Eagles? We'll tell you. Fox. We are Fox
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9: We are Mark Worth.
10: And here's what you need to know.
11: In Chicago, the Bears led the Monday night football game this evening against the Eagles 10-7 at halftime, 27-7 the final. Quarterback Case Keenum with 3 total touchdowns. Caleb Williams is out with a hamstring injury. Quarterback of the Bucs, Baker Mayfield, will miss at least 3 weeks with a dislocated thumb, so rookie Jalen Daniels from Kansas will start. The Giants acquired quarterback J.J. McCarthy from Minnesota for a 5th-round draft choice. The Vikings are hopeful wide receiver Justin Jefferson can play this weekend after a sprained ankle on Sunday. Giants linebacker Brian Burns is out for the season with a torn ACL. Dolphins star running back Devon Achane is out for the year with a torn ACL. In the NBA, Detroit's Jalen Duren will miss the start of training camp as contract talks have stalled. Brandon Ingram, now with the Clippers, will miss the start of the season after surgery in May for a heel injury and also on a partially torn Achilles. I'm Steve DeSager.
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15: 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Comment away whether you agree or disagree. Let us know what you think. Again, just search Jason Smith Show on YouTube and subscribe. It is a very giddy Mike Harmon. I would say this is the giddiest you have been in a while. Like, you are giddy. Like, you are Josh Giddy. You are giddy tonight.
16: I think I just have a lot of caffeine in
15: you. Are giddy.
16: I mean, I'm excited, obviously, and happy about the results of tonight's game.
15: No, but you've been giddy since you came in. You were dominating the Eagles early. You walked in giddy. You acted giddy.
16: I slept well.
15: You were getting
16: It's probably the best night of sleep I've had in a long time.
15: Yeah, but I think it would still. No, you would turn into the regular Mike Harmon if the Bears.
16: What that means.
15: That's just
16: Regular Mike Harmon.
15: You know,
16: that was very condescending and hateful.
15: No, but you're
16: I'm a Grinch walking around.
15: No, I'm saying
16: here.
15: Like if you had one of those, you know, like one of those graphs where in the circle, like where is, you know, as far as giddiness goes, like, you know, that's outside the circle for you. You're not normally this giddy, but you're this is a big time.
16: Well,
15: for you
16: it's
15: now.
16: Like you celebrating like one day 107. Yeah.

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Have you subscribed yet? You haven't?

0: Now you are a Cowboy backer. Are you talking about the Cowboys?
1: Right. Yeah. And
0: with
1: just me, we got backups, and then when they came,
0: they
1: don't need to put them in there
0: because
1: the starter ain't doing nothing.
0: Yeah. So I have a question for you. All right. So I guess it's more of a comment than a question. So you might want to set up your voicemail box.
1: Okay.
0: Yeah, yeah. Because I may have called you to try to do the mailbag, and it said you cannot leave a message because the voicemail box has either not been set up or is full.
1: Gotcha. We're looking forward to it. I'm gonna keep it right there. I'm on vacation this week.
0: So you are? Okay, so we will not bother you then, because you're on vacation.
1: No, call.
0: Your phone didn't ring. I tried calling you. Your phone didn't ring.
1: No, call this Saturday. I'm good. I'm here. I got another Saturday.
0: All right, I'll see what I can do. I'll see what I can do. I don't know. We'll see what happens.
1: Yeah, but I have been waiting on it. I mean, you know, I'm looking for a long-distance phone, a number, and I didn't see that on there, so, you know.
0: Keep in mind, I do not call from me. I do not leave my number. You can blame this guy in Chicago named Doc Mike, who 20-something years ago said, "Hey, Maller, I'm going to jail. Give me your number. I'll call you when I get out of jail." I said, "Listen, you only call me once when you get out of jail." He said, "Don't worry, Ben. I'm going to call you once when I get out of jail. That's it, and I will lose your number." So he got out of jail. He called me. And I said, okay, great, you're out of jail, that's great. Then he proceeded to call me every single day for about 7 or 8 years. Then it became every week. And it's only recently that he stopped harassing me. But it's been over 20 years, so it's been a long time.
1: Well, let me ask you this. Would anything pop up saying it's you guys?
0: No. But I'll leave a message or something like that. So we'll figure it out.
1: Okay, well, I'm going to get you because, like I said, I'm good. And everything.
0: All right, Big Daddy. Well, you enjoy your vacation. You going anywhere? Is it a staycation?
1: No, I'm gonna hang out. You know, I told you I got that new boo. So we've been kicking. Oh yeah, I know what I wanted to ask you. Have you ever seen? You know, we've been into these movies. You ever seen Cocaine Bear?
0: No, I haven't. I've heard of it, but I haven't seen it. No.
1: Hilarious. Check it out. I got to tune in, baby. I'm gonna holler at you next week.
0: All right, there you go. The great Big Daddy on vacation.
1: I will answer my phone.
0: All you right, we'll see about that. Everyone says that. Is the Ben Maller show, as we are rolling here through the overnight, getting a lot of random messages from Yefimi. He's like acting like Hoosier Bill, carpet bombing me. He's now saying Case Keenum is the GOAT. Okay, the GOAT of, well, I go back to my comment on when people say GOATs. When I was a kid, I remember I was excited to go to the zoo, and you'd go to the petting zoo, and you'd see the goats, and the goats always smelled, had a lot of slobber, and had a lot of flies around their face. And yet everyone's like, "Oh, you're the goat, Goaty McGoat." And I'm like,
2: stinky and covered in flies.
0: Right?
2: Thank you.
0: Yes. Yeah, exactly. That's what I'm saying.
2: Is that supposed to be a compliment?
0: I know. That's what I'm saying. But it was, "Oh, the goat. Who's the goat?" Classic lazy man sports radio debate. Who's the goat? Give me the goat. Yeah. Anyway. All right, it is the Ben Maller show as we press on. Time now, though, for the always popular Who Am I game. This is where we pretend to be somebody else, thus we call it the Who Am I game. You see how that works. So Chicago Bears quarterback Case Keenum has now joined me as the only quarterbacks in NFL history to win a game as the starting quarterback for 7 different NFL teams. Again, Case Keenum has now joined me as the only quarterbacks in NFL history to win a game as the starting quarterback for 7 different NFL teams. Who am I? The answer. We'll get to it. We'll do it next.
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0: What happened to the new improved Bengals defense? Where did that go? Where did that? And by the way, Joe Burrow, I love Joe Burrow, but he's not exactly Captain Clutch. He doesn't usually lead teams back. He had a chance. He blew it. Next.
1: The Cleveland Browns are above 500 for the first time since the 2023-2024 season.
0: Whee!
1: Deshaun Watson has had back-to-back solid outings. Is it time for the Browns fans to get excited?
0: Oh, I disagree that Watson was solid in the game this past weekend. He averaged less than 5 yards a pass. I'm going to go no, because you're the Browns. The factory of sadness, so I'm going to go no. Next.
1: Trevor Lawrence being accused of funny business, kneeling down before reaching the end zone with 9 minutes left in the game.
0: Yeah.
1: He said he's trying to help support the Tootin Fantasy people out there. Are you buying that explanation, Ben?
0: No! No, but it was great disrespect to the Patriots that he did. It was pretty funny to mock the Patriots like that. How did we do, Coop?
1: Passes.
0: That is a win. Put it on the board! Winner, winner, winner!
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0: 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He's the right. King of New York. We'll celebrate Jalen Brunson. He's going to go to the Hall of Fame. 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But is he going to pay everybody else? 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
1: 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And you try to tell us who's doing the talking.
0: Let's do it. Here we go. Cite the Bite, the great sports radio mind bender. Yes. Let's go to the audio tape. There's somebody from sports the last 7 to 10 days. Let's see if we can figure out who it is.
2: A sad ending.
0: A sad ending. Who could that be? Let's see here. I think I might know who it is, actually.
2: A sad ending.
0: I think I know who that is. I kind of recognize the voice a little bit. Yeah. All right, well, anyone get it right? I say caller 5 will get it right. Lorena?
3: Well, if you think it's easy, I'm going to go with caller 3.
0: It's always wrong. Coop?
4: I'm going to go with caller number 5.
0: All right, caller 5. Play it again.
2: A sad ending.
0: Okay, will anyone get this right? Let's find out right now. Here we go. 877-99 on Fox, if you recognize that voice. Let's start out with a nice slice of pizza. The Pizza Papa. Who is it, Pizza Papa?
5: Good morning, Ben. That sounded a lot like Oda B. McDowell.
0: Oh, there's a good name, Oda B. McDowell. If you're an old guy like me, that's a great name, Oda B. McDowell. Texas Rangers legend. Not Oda B. McDowell. All right. Let's see. Who else do we have out? Chris in Boston is my caller, too. Hello, Chris. 877-99 on Fox. Play it again, Lorena. Play it again if you know who it is.
2: A sad ending.
0: Cite the Bite. Go ahead, Chris. Let me guess.
2: A sad ending.
0: 1987 Red Sox coming right now. Go ahead there, Chris.
6: That's former Red Sox third baseman, Scott Cooper.
0: Oh, Scott Cooper. Generic name. Not a great player. The Red Sox have had some really good third basemen. He was not one of them. Let's see. Who's next? Oh, we have a clue. Only the fourth player in NFL history to break 100 rushing yards on 3 or fewer carries. Play it again, Lorena.
2: Sad ending.
0: All right.
2: Sad ending.
0: Let's go to Cowboy John Brad in Windsor, Ontario. Cowboy John Brad, you are my caller number 3.
7: Okay, is that Bobby Chats, the oldest former Major League Baseball player who was 101 last Saturday?
0: Is that Bobby
7: Chats? Bobby Chats.
0: Sorry, Cowboys. Really good guess. I mean, that's... Yeah, thank you. Hang up on yourself, please. All right, let's go to caller... What are we at? Caller 4?
3: Let's try 3 again.
0: No. Caller 4. Let's go to Rick in Maryland. And you know what time it is.
8: Good morning, Ty.
0: That's right.
8: Is that Cam Scataboo?
0: Cam Scataboo. Or we... No, that's
2: a sad ending.
8: Oh, man.
0: I'm sorry, but tremendous guess there. All right. His cousin plays linebacker for the Buffalo Bills. Danny DeVito in Boston. You are caller 5. Bring it home, Danny DeVito.
9: This is my game, Ben. That is Nicholas Chubb.
0: Yeah! That's a winner. Nick Chubb, former Brown. You get a golden ticket. That's a winner.
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0: Roll Tide fans, this is Roger Hoover. 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
28: In Chicago Monday night, Case Keenum had 3 total touchdowns, and the Bears beat Philadelphia 27-7. The Eagles had 3 turnovers.

and 10 penalties. Dolphins star running back Devon Achane is out for the year with a torn ACL. Bucks quarterback Baker Mayfield will miss at least 3 weeks with a dislocated thumb. The Giants acquired quarterback J.J. McCarthy from Minnesota for a fifth-round draft choice. Brandon Ingram, now with the Clippers, will miss the start of the season after surgery in May for a heel injury and a partially torn Achilles. Clippers guard Bradley Beal will miss the start of training camp with knee

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0: Bears. Shout out Jalen Brunson. Love that guy. He's unbelievable. But yeah, I'm happy where I'm at, and I'm looking forward to it.
1: Brady, you avoided disaster. The Cleveland Cavaliers.
2: Well, first off, why did that stop him? When has anything stopped him from doing what he wanted to in the past?
1: Because he did. He didn't. He don't want to take the easy way out. All right. That's you know, he wants to make everything as difficult as possible, which is why he teamed up with Dwayne Wade and Chris Bosh and went to Miami. Like, he wants everything to be difficult. He wants every path to be difficult. It's just more the garbage. And if you're a Sixers fan, you're hearing that going, boy, thanks, man. Like, he was talking about, well, I want to go to Philly because I want to help Joel Embiid win a title. That's my goal. I want to help Joel Embiid win a title. It's like, all right. If you're a Cavs fan, you avoided this, all right? You were able to escape having to deal with the hostage situation that comes with LeBron James as a member of your organization. And now you guys, everything's coming up roses. You got the Browns, who've got a quarterback who's really back. All right, he's ready to rock, 140 yards passing.
2: Well,
1: and a
2: we don't
1: win.
2: Know if he's quite back. I mean, he had a nice comeback this past week.
1: So
2: maybe he's up for the comeback player of the year.
1: It seems like... Yeah, LeVar, would you give Deshaun Watson the comeback player of the year?
3: I think he's in sole position.
1: What are the
3: he's in pole position.
1: What are the odds here? Let me see what a comeback player of the year is. Make sure I have the spelling correct on that.
3: Whoa.
1: Let me see here.
3: How else would you spell that one?
1: 25-1. All right, he's 25-1. He also has no shot considering Patrick Mahomes is off to the start that he's off.
3: That's
1: to.
3: A good one.
1: So that's, you're not
3: yeah,
1: really.
3: That's a good one.
1: And it does bring up the question.
3: But I think it even outdoes Patrick Mahomes. I'm sorry.
1: Really?
3: His comeback outdoes Patrick Mahomes.
1: But which?
3: I mean, if he was to continue to be actually in position to get it,
1: which is get what
3: out the comeback?
1: Oh, okay. Which what
3: you know,
1: is
3: get
1: he,
3: on your back.
1: For what is he coming back from? Is it the injury? Is it the allegations?
3: It's all of it.
1: Is it the poor play?
3: It's all of it. Okay, if you put it all together and you add it all up, it's going to be way more than a knee. Okay. Any injury.
1: So here's who
3: he did injury twice, right? Didn't he do the injury thing twice?
2: Yeah. His Achilles, yeah.
3: Right? Then he did. Then he did the towels and massages, and then he did the poor play and missed seasons. And I mean, it's a long list of things he's had to overcome if he actually continues to play the way that he's playing.
1: Now, the other names on this list, Kyler Murray, he is sitting at 15-1.
3: Well,
1: Aaron
3: he hasn't
1: Donald,
3: done anything to get
1: Aaron what, Donald, 18-1.
3: He hasn't Ooh. Done anything really to get it yet.
1: Michael Penix Jr., 18-1.
3: He had a good game.
2: Ballin'.
1: George Kittle, 20-1.
2: Okay.
1: Fred Warner's on that list as well, too.
3: He has 25-1. Yeah, he hasn't been
2: beast.
3: Bad.
1: So you got a lot of names you got to climb.
3: Yeah, but
1: climb
3: Deshaun
1: over.
3: Watson has the most of a resume to lean into and say, yep, he made a comeback.
1: Well, I don't want to tell Deshaun to throw in the towel on this whole award, but, you know, there's a lot that he's got to try and get through in order to win this thing.
3: Or even use that towel to wipe off the back.
1: So good.
3: All right, hour two.
1: Congrats, Cleveland. Everything's going, coming up roses.
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BCI voted the number one IT company in Mississippi. 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Just search Mississippi Sports this morning. All right, what did we have last night? Monday Night Football last night. You had Case Keenum leading the Bears to a blowout victory over the Eagles, 27-7. Who had that one on their bingo card? I don't know too many people, but stepping in for Caleb Williams there, Keenum was 24 of 34 for 247 yards. He also had his first rushing touchdown since 2019 on a one-yard touchdown plunge. Really pretty good numbers. Two TDs through the air, ran for another one. Jalen Hurts, not so much. 16 of 25 for 153 yards and a pick. Yeah, Philly turned it over three times last night, and that was not good. Not good for the Eagles last night. I think somewhere like six backup quarterbacks all won their games this week, I think is what it was, which is pretty wild. I mean, if you think about it, I mean, everybody was talking about like, oh, we got all these backup quarterbacks. Well, you know, backups are playing pretty well right now. Maybe playing better than some starters right now too. So who knows? We'll see what happens there. But yeah, maybe it's a year of the backup quarterback. Who knows? We'll find out one way or the other. And speaking of quarterbacks, there was a trade for a quarterback yesterday. The Giants, who have been looking for I don't want to say a replacement for I don't want to say like I said, I don't want to say a replacement that they've been looking for Jackson Dart, but no, they are they traded for JJ McCarthy yesterday. JJ McCarthy traded from the Minnesota Vikings to the New York Giants yesterday. So, like I said, that was an interesting trade. Fifth round draft pick. So, you know, we'll see what happens with that. So, there you go. All right, I'm trying to get Mark in here. I don't know what is going on today. So, there's always something. It's always something with this. All right, let's see. Let's try this one more time. Maybe we got it. Let's see. No. Thought I did. Mark's got me on hold or something. I don't know what is going on. Got this thing all messed up. All right, let's try this again. Let's see. Mark, are you there? Nope. Okay. Wish there was a better way to do this without this jacking up the way that it is, but all right. Anyway, all right, we're going to
keep going with the stuff here, and then I'll get that straightened out here in a second. Other news.

going on. We do have the Protect College Sports Act is halfway home. The U.S. senators on Monday overwhelmingly voted to pass the legislation intended to bring regulation to an unruly industry. This was a historic moment. The NCAA got this thing through. The bill, which was mainly authored by Ted Cruz, Eric Schmidt, and Senator Maria Cantwell, garnered 77 supporting votes in the 100-member chamber. We'll see. You know, they got to get the thing through the House now. We'll see if that happens. There's a lot of people. Ted Cruz was talking like, oh, they're going to take it up before November. Didn't seem like a lot of people were maybe interested in doing that. So I don't know. We'll have to see how this whole thing plays out. But yeah, just it did cross the point where they needed it to cross. So like I said, we'll see. Halfway there, they have to get this through the House. I don't know how this is going to happen with the elections 5 weeks away and they are not in session. So I'll be shocked to see how that whole thing plays out, but we'll see what happens there. All right. Tell you what, we'll take a break. We'll be back. 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

0: All right, welcome back. Mississippi Sports This Morning. For Mark Alexander, I am Doug Colson. Mark, how are you doing this morning?
1: Man, doing pretty good, Doug.
0: All right, well, good. What do you want to get into this morning? We got the whole Protect College Sports Act thing going on. It passed the Senate. I don't know if it'll pass the House, but it did pass the Senate, so I guess it's halfway there, right?
1: Yeah, I don't think it will ever pass, personally, but I mean, I'm not the one to speak on the legislature and politics and that sort of stuff, so I would have no idea, but my guess would be that it doesn't pass.
0: Yeah, I doubt that it would. The timing of it is really, really terrible. I mean, you know, with the election coming up and all the other things that they're dealing with, I mean, you know, they're in the House is in recess until supposedly after the election. So I don't know when they're supposed to meet and take this up, but I don't know. I'm kind of like you. I'm somewhat skeptical of this thing working.
1: Do you want it to work? I guess is another question. Do you think it's a good thing? Or you think it's a bad thing?
0: I think it's like a middle of the road thing, to be honest with you. Cause like there's parts of it I really like, and then there's parts of it I don't think I like at all. So I don't know. It is a, like I said, I kind of like where they are with the transfer stuff. I kind of like where they are with some of the other rules and all that. I don't know if I'm like where they're at on the financial part of it. And I don't like the fact that they're not collectively bargaining this thing and they're just kind of ramming this thing through, which makes me a little nervous. And if I was a player, I wouldn't be happy about it.
1: Yeah, well, they've been pushing it on the ESPN, seemingly, sure. Just about a lot, especially your guy Nick Saban.
0: Yes, well, you know, he seems to be pushing a lot of things. So, you know,
1: I really don't know what the answer is. I don't want to be that old head and say, well, I don't see how this trend can continue with the teams paying as much as they are. You've got athletic programs going bankrupt. You got schools, you know, athletic departments, $25 million, $50 million, $100 million in the hole. I mean, what's that going to look like, 5 years from now? And where is that going to leave some of those guys that can't keep up and can't pay that?
0: Yeah.
1: I mean, we got $5 million players now, some six, seven. I mean, a couple of years from now, we can pay guys $10 million a year.
0: But I guess that's my problem with it. Like, essentially, what are we technically going back to? Are we going to go back to the same, you know what I mean? It's like we're going to have this above the board payment, and then everybody's just going to pay everybody under the table moving forward, right? That's essentially what we're going to go back to. And I don't know how we're, you know, the quote unquote genie is out of the bottle, so to speak. I don't know how you stuff it back in at this point.
1: I don't think you do.
0: Yeah.
1: Maybe to an extent, you may be able to put some guardrails on it, some guidelines, you know, that kind of thing. But
0: yeah,
1: people are always going to circumvent the system.
0: Right. I mean,
1: I don't know the right answer. I'm not in favor necessarily of how it is now. I mean, I'm all for the guys getting money. Get what you can get. They're worth it. That we wouldn't have a product if those guys weren't out there.
0: Right.
1: But I just don't know that it's feasible. I guess people continue digging their pocket and paychecks and continue to pay the money, I guess it is. I just don't think it's sustainable over a long period of time.
0: Yeah, I mean,
1: for a lot of the athletic programs.
0: Well, like I said, I don't have a problem with the money. I'm not a huge fan of the guys playing for five different schools in 5 years. I'm not a fan of that. You know, if there is a way to make that, you know, that aspect of it, like, that's the part I kind of, I'm okay with, you know what I mean? Like the one-time transfer, I'd almost even be cool if they gave them a second time to transfer. And I know they can transfer, but they have to either sit out a year or have a reason or whatever. I don't know. There's some sort of way that they're doing that. But yeah, it just, like I said, I mean, some of the rules in it and some of the provisions in it, I'm like, okay, I like that. Oh, that's pretty good. And then other ones, I'm just like, oof, I don't know. I'm not a huge fan of this, or I don't see how this is going to work, like the financial aspect of it. I'm not sure how that
1: You're looking for national relegation, but then let's say you get that. All right, well, who enforces that national regulation? Who's the governing body? How many bodies can they put in place to govern what you put in place, if that makes sense? I mean, that's the question. And it's an NCAA lost all of its power now.
0: Yeah.
1: To a certain extent. Well, I just, there's so many question marks, so many things, you know, to look at with it all. Do you want the government getting involved? That's a whole nother aspect of this. I don't know. I just don't think it'll make it out of the House, but that's just me. We'll see how it plays out.
0: Yeah, it didn't sound like there were some other people in there that or some of the House members that were, didn't sound like they were too keen on this whole thing. And then there's this whole, you know, I mean, the House, it's one thing to get this thing through the Senate with 100 people. It's another thing to get it through the House with, what, 435 members. And, you know, it's, you've got all kinds of different factions that you wouldn't think would agree on things that would be agreeing on things on this bill. It's really going to be a wild thing.
1: Yeah, and the deadline's what, January 3rd? Because that's when the new Congress is sworn in.
0: Yeah.
1: And I think any bill that hasn't become law dies at that point.
0: Yeah, so I don't know. I just, again, and you've got them on recess now, and you've got a whole bunch of other stuff going on. I don't know. I'll be... good luck getting that one through. I think that was more of a, like, from the Senate, like, okay, we did our part. We got it off our desk. You know, like, you guys figure it out now. So, you know, we'll see what happens there. Mark, moving on to some other stuff that's going on. Last night, NFL, you had Monday Night Football. Case Keenum led the Bears to a blowout victory over the Eagles there, 27-7. It was the week of the backup quarterback. They all won this week. Every backup that played won this week, which is pretty wild.
1: Yeah, a lot of the a lot of your old heads.
0: Yep.
1: performed well last night. Yeah, I saw Case Keenum getting interviewed before the game, and I saw some other people commenting on Twitter, kind of had the same thoughts that he had that look of a guy that, you know, they're making a movie or a film about some guy who's like 50 years old about to make his last start in the league.
0: Right.
1: And, I mean, he looked pretty old in that, in the interview. He certainly didn't look very old on the field, though. I mean, he could just ride off into the sunset now after that performance. Now, the Bears are going to obviously want him to continue to play while Caleb Williams is out. But, man, he looked like $1 million last night.
0: Yeah, he looked really good. I mean, that was an impressive performance there. So, you know, we'll see. And the Eagles looked, they didn't look good at all. They looked really bad. Rough night for them. And then we also got into the Vikings trading for J.J. McCarthy. I'm sorry, they traded J.J. McCarthy to the Giants for a fifth-round draft pick. I mean, that guy was the 10th overall pick in 2024. And here we are, three games into 26, and this guy's being traded for a fifth-round pick.
1: Yeah. I mean, the J.J. McCarthy experiment and error kind of unraveled pretty quick, didn't it?
0: Yes.
1: What did he do, mate? He made 10 starts in Minnesota?
0: I think somewhere in that range, yeah.
1: Top 10 pick?
0: I think that's what it was, yeah.
1: 2 years, and now he's getting traded. I mean, I think they're continue to go down the path they are with Jameis Winston, but with Dart out, I guess that gives you a little backup plan there, a little security if Jameis goes haywire.
0: Well, I think for a fifth-round draft pick, too, yeah, it gives you something that you can, you know, maybe, you know, who knows, maybe you can get something out of them, maybe you can't. You see whether it works or not. I don't know. But it's just a, like, there is no time to develop these quarterbacks anymore. I mean, you got to hit the ground running, and if you don't, you're shuffled out already. I mean, there's people ready to get rid of Cam Ward. What are we, a year and three games in to his career, and people are already, you know, like, he stinks, get him out of here. Let's, you know, I mean, they chew these quarterbacks up and spit them out. Maybe a fresh start might work for him. You would think if anybody could get him developed, it would be Kevin O'Connell in Minnesota, who's kind of a quarterback guru to a certain extent. But he even lamented the fact after the trade, saying, you know, like, I wish we could develop these guys, but it's just not, you don't have time to develop them. It's just not.
1: Yeah, and the question,
0: it's not the way the league works.
1: Question with that was, yeah, how long were they willing to wait? And you got your answer yesterday.
0: Yeah,
1: I wasn't 100% sold on him when he came into the league. I know,
0: right.
1: You know, he won the national championship at Michigan. Very athletic, had the arm talent, the toughness, and, you know, all the intangibles, reputation's a winner, all those things. But I don't know, it just hasn't translated thus far. I mean, obviously you got a small sample size, but like you said, maybe a change of scenery helps him. It gives the Giants a backup plan if Jameis goes down, and maybe he proves to be a first round talent at some point.
0: Yeah, I'll be fast. Go ahead.
1: To me, I know you can probably speak to this better than I can, but to me, I just think the quarterback position in the NFL is maybe the most fluid position out there. I mean, a quarterback can look so good one week and just really, really bad the next week. And you may catch lightning in a bottle and be good for a few years, and then you're not.
0: Yeah.
1: I think that just speaks to, like, those quarterbacks that, like, Eli and all those that just lasted for so long, Dak, and just the consistency there.
0: Well,
1: there's a lot to be said for that when you look at the volatility of that position.
0: Yeah, I mean, I don't want to bore you with Seahawks stuff, but, I mean, you know, Sam Darnold got hurt five plays into the season. Drew Lock came in, played well, played really well in the start in Arizona. And there were people, like, after this past week where they lost, there were a lot of people questioning, should they have stuck with Lock? Why did we go back to Sam Darnold? It's like, didn't that guy just win a Super Bowl, like, not a full calendar year ago? Like, I don't know. People have some really weird thoughts when it comes to quarterbacks these days, and they are ready to get rid of them and go to the next guy. It amazes me when that happens. I don't know. It's pretty wild.
1: Well, in evaluating those guys, I mean, I look at a guy like Trinidad and heard a lot of talk over the weekend about him. I mean, clearly he's one of the best, if not the best, college quarterbacks in the country. How is that game going to translate to the NFL? I don't know if any of us can say 100% it's going to fail or 100% he's going to, you know, excel. It's just really, really tough. I hate to be one of those executives that had to try to make that decision.
0: I think the one thing we know is quarterbacks all get pushed up.

They all go super high. And if they don't win quick or don't show promise quickly, they are shuffled out and we're on to the next quarterback. So, yeah, we'll see what happens there. All right, Mark, we'll take a break. We'll come back. We got some college football to get into. We'll do that after this. 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

0: All right, welcome back, Mississippi Sports. This morning, hope everybody's doing all right out there. 6:30 in the morning, still dealing with some issues right here, but let's go to the phones. We'll get a voice in here. Voice, what's going on? How are you today?
1: I'm doing good, Doug. How are you doing today?
0: I've been better. You know, I'm trying to deal with this computer issue that we're having problems with. But
1: still got it going on again today.
0: Huh? I know. Yep, it is. What do you got going on? How are things with you?
1: Well, I just wanted to touch base with you and about the last week. And I tried to call yesterday, and I couldn't get on because of the same deal. But
0: right.
1: Just want to look forward to the games this weekend, Mississippi State, Alabama, man. Hey. I'm just really, really impressed with this Mississippi State deal. And as I've stated many times, the quarterback is mighty damn good.
0: Mm-hmm. Yeah, I mean, this might be the biggest game in Starkville in 10 years.
1: Ahead. I'm sorry.
0: No,
1: I'm
0: just saying this might be the biggest game in Starkville since 2014. I mean, really, when you look at it, that game they had against Auburn when they vaulted into the number one spot in the country. This is clearly, I think, maybe the biggest game since then.
1: Well, I tell you what, Kamario Taylor should be mentioned seriously as a Heisman candidate. I don't know whether that's just really a little fake hype or what, but this guy is really, I mean, he's special. I mean, he is, you take him and Trinidad Chambliss in the state of Mississippi, two young African-American quarterbacks in our state that are just two of the best in the country, no question about it. And I'm happy for Mississippi State. I hope they can. It'd be really nice if they could win this game Saturday. If they could beat Alabama, the emotional high from that is just going to be out of sight.
0: Oh, it'd be huge. Absolutely.
1: I hate it's 11 o'clock game, but I mean it is what it is. And would you say, Doug? In all honesty, where would you, as far as these Heisman candidates, and I'm going to probably have a comment about what you're going to say, but where would you put the Heisman candidates right now? I know Dante Moore got knocked out the other day, so that's probably going to kind of knock him, back quite a bit or whatever. But what would you say right now if you had to look at it? Obviously, Jeremiah Smith being in the running. What would you say about the other guys?
0: I'm
1: going to hear what you guys say on that.
0: I think Smith, I think Mensa from Miami is up there. I think Chambliss is still up there in the mix. Kamario Taylor is getting a lot of run when it comes to the Heisman. Jaden Ball last week, who had a huge game against Ole Miss, he's getting a lot of attention. I think that's where it is right about now is those seem to be the names that everybody's kicking around.
1: Yeah. Well, and I think those are all good logical names, and I'm glad that you didn't mention somebody else there. I guess that might be people are getting the realization that maybe he's not the answer,
0: Well, I mean, look, Texas is playing well. I mean, Arch, his numbers have not been, jump off the page type good, and I think that's part of the reason why he's not getting mentioned that way.
1: Yeah, well, I mean, their defense is very, very good. I mean, there's no question about that, and they're winning games because they got a hell of a defense. So, I mean, that's what that's all about. But, it is what it is, and I tell you, Doug, Georgia looks like they must be. I did not see much of their game the other day, but they look like they must be pretty damn good.
0: Yeah, I mean, they're...
1: Is Oklahoma just really bad? I mean, have you watched any of the Oklahoma stuff?
0: Their offense is terrible. I mean, they can't run the ball. They can't do anything on offense. It's just the offense is a mess. So that's where they're at right now.
1: When they play A&M, that's going to be two awful teams to play at each other, Oklahoma and A&M, if they play each other. That'd be two teams you expect to be decent, and both of them look like they're just awful.
0: Yeah, well, that's pretty much the case. I'd be interested to see what the over under is with those two teams, but I'm not sold on either one of those right now.
1: Well, Doug, one other thing before I let you go.
0: Yep.
1: Florida, I know Florida just, you know, exploded on Ole Miss and everything. What do they have on their schedule the rest of the way? I'm kind of curious to know who else they play because I can't see. I mean, look, they're okay, but I mean, I don't know what happened the other day. I know Ole Miss was probably flat and everything, but I just don't see Florida being somebody that's going to go to the playoffs. Talent-wise, I didn't really see that.
0: Well,
1: but
0: what
1: is their schedule looking like? They got a pretty rough road.
0: Yeah, they still got Georgia. They still have Texas. They got a really tough schedule and a row to hoe. I mean, they got a lot to handle. But, I mean, there's reasons to be excited, I think, in the Swamp. That is a really, really good team. I think that was the perfect storm, though. And, you know, Ole Miss ran into a buzzsaw. We'll see if Florida can keep that going. I'm not 100% sold on Philo, the quarterback, and thanks for the call, boys. I think he's good. But with that running game and everything else they bring to the table, they're pretty good. Let's see if we can get Mark in here. Mark, go ahead and see what you want to say about Florida. Nope. That's not working, so we're not going to be able to do that. Mark, you're going to have to call. Go ahead and get back on the phone so till we can get this straightened out one way or the other. All right. I don't know. I just think this Florida team is I think they're good, but they got a lot to do there, Mark. All right, we got you, Mark.
2: Yeah, I'm here.
0: Okay, go ahead. Yeah, we were talking about the Florida team. Thoughts of, maybe thoughts on them and how good do you think this team can actually be?
2: Yeah, I think they can be pretty good. I mean, that's a little, they've got to come down from that emotional high this week at Missouri. I don't think that's necessarily going to be an easy game for them. You mentioned they've got to go to Texas. Obviously, they've got the neutral game with Georgia. But you look at it after that, I mean, they've got Oklahoma, Kentucky, Vandy, and Florida State. So they can survive, these next several weeks. Now, they've got a chance to be a playoff team. Summerall said after the game, I think he said yesterday in his press conference, he said, I don't want to hear anybody talk about this game the rest of the year, talking about that Ole Miss game, because he knows he's got to turn the page. Similar to how Ole Miss had to turn the page after they beat LSU. I mean, he saw firsthand what happened with that. But I love the way that they run their offense. I mean, Ball's tough, Clark's tough. And look, I think Philo may be a little bit better than you're giving him credit for. He's completed 10 out of 17 attempts for 333 yards on throws of 20 yards or more downfield.
0: Right.
2: Through three games. His PFF grade is 90.4. He's got a 117.9 NFL rating. His completion mark is second most in the SEC and 13th in the country. So he's doing something right. Now, I do think he's a product of having really good players around him, and that running game sets up so much.
0: Right.
2: And Faulkner puts him in great positions as a quarterback. I think all that plays into it.
0: I guess.
2: And maybe he's the perfect fit for that. I mean, he's familiar with it. He came over with him from Georgia Tech. So I think what they're doing is working, and they're tough, they're physical, they've got talent, they're well coached. I think this Florida team has got a chance to make a run and be a playoff team.
0: Yeah, I mean, I'm being a little harsh on him. I want to see what happens if they run into that team that can shut that running game down, and he has to put that team on his back and carry that team. I just don't know if he's that guy. That's my take on it. But the system that they play in and what they're doing, he may be the perfect fit. I think you might be right on that. So we'll have to see where that goes.
2: Well, if they can get by Missouri this weekend, even if they lose at Texas and Georgia and win the rest of them, I think they're in at that point. There's no guarantee, but that they're going to win those other games. But I think the schedule sets up for an SEC schedule about as good as it possibly can.
0: Yeah.
2: But you would have good losses if you lost to those two teams, if that makes sense.
0: Fair point. All right, we'll take a break. We'll be back. 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

0: All right, welcome back. Mississippi Sports this morning, 6:44 in the morning. Let's go back to the phones here. We have Willie. Willie, what's going on? How are you today?
1: You know, I don't know if anybody calls or listens to the show that's a Bears fan, but my goodness, Case the Ace last night. Incredible performance.
0: Yes.
1: Did you see any of that?
0: I did. I watched a good chunk of that game last night.
1: You know, and thanks to the Bears, it put all of the paid subscribers to Willie's Winners back in the positive numbers for 3-2 weekend overall.
0: You did send me that pick before the game started, so I will verify that you got that in.
1: Thank you very much. The pregame interview with Case Keenum, I think, was one of the most brilliant positive things that I've seen in a long time.

0: long time. He's just, he had a gleam in his eye. The eyes were wide open. It had been 1,000 days since he played in a game or started a game. His kids weren't old enough to see him when he last played. And man, he was just coming out there just fired up, and you saw it on the field. So much so that if I was the Bears head coach, I may pump the brakes a little bit on Caleb Williams and his return from quote-unquote injury.
1: All right. You sound like all these other fans now that want to ditch their starting quarterbacks because they're not throwing for 400 yards and 5 touchdowns every single week.
0: I'd take 405. I mean, that's just me. I mean, look at Trent Green and Kurt Warner.
1: Yeah,
0: just go down the list. Why not?
1: Yeah. All right. So you ready to replace Matt Stafford, or what are you thinking?
0: Matt Stafford's not injured. I'll tell you what I'm ready to replace are the entire lot of the NFL officials, the replay booth, and all of the guys in the replay booth.
1: Well, that wasn't a play that could be
0: unwatchable.
1: That wasn't a play that could be replayed the other night.
0: Exactly my point. You either replay everything or you replay nothing.
1: Well,
0: you can't develop a rhythm in the game of football anymore without having to develop a sense of anxiety about whether or not the whole game is going to be stopped because a ref blew a call, or it's going to have to go to the booth for review for a 5-minute commercial break. You can't develop a rhythm. And it's not just the Rams Broncos. That's just the latest example. The first example this year was the Saints 2-point conversion against the Lions. That non-call was ridiculous. And it cost the Saints the game, just like it cost the Rams the game against the Broncos. That was an interception. It was not pass interference. The dude, if anything, the Broncos receiver was flopping.
1: I'll be honest with you.
0: That was an interception that was killed. And I'll tell you this, Bo Nix, the ball never crossed the plane on that touchdown.
1: Oh, it did. It did cross the plane.
0: Okay, whatever.
1: It definitely crossed the plane.
0: But that's just my point. You look at all the talking heads yesterday, which I usually refuse to do, but I just wanted to make sure that I was being objective. They all had the same thing to say. It's pathetic. And it's costing teams games.
1: Well, I'll say
0: something's this. Something's got
1: to be done. Can I say something real quick? I will say that I thought when I watched it live in full speed, I thought the defensive back was mauling the receiver. I mean, I was like, oh, my God, that's pass interference, right? I did. And when you saw the replay, it clearly on the replay, that was a unbelievable sell job by Bryant, the receiver, and it was a great play by the corner. Unfortunate for him that it played out that way, but, it is what it is. The Rams lost another one, so they are 1-2 now.
0: Yeah, just like the Seahawks, right?
1: No, they're 2-1. 2-1.
0: Oh, yeah.
1: Lost to Washington this week.
0: Did you catch any of the President's Cup over the weekend, Doug?
1: I did not. I saw some clips and some highlights and that kind of stuff. I guess they had to make a pretty they had to like make a big comeback there to win it, right? The United States
0: on Sunday, yeah. And you've heard some of the American guys running their jaws about, well, see, we can play team sports. We can play golf as a team. No, you can't. The only event, like a commenter said online, was the only event they won was the singles matches when they're not playing as a team.
1: Fair point.
0: That was the only saving grace of the whole tournament, in my opinion. Jackson Poivin, dude, he is electric. The future is bright for the PGA Tour, but just not in team events still.
1: Yeah, I don't know why that is. I don't know why they struggle so much in that. It's weird. Either.
0: Maybe Mark will have some insight on that.
1: Yeah, we'll get him back on here. We'll get him to talk a little President's Cup. How about that? Does that work for you?
0: Well, I'm just going off of Stu's, request yesterday. So, yeah. That's all.
1: I got you.
0: I'm done now.
1: I understand. All right. Thank you for the call, Willie.
0: Okay.
1: Appreciate it. All right. All right. There you go. All right. That was Willie and his terrible take about replay, wanting to get rid of it. Doesn't make any sense on a play that wasn't replayed. It's not one that you can replay. It was pass interference call. So I don't know what he was referring to. Do we have any text over there? All right. Let's read some text. What do you have for us, Abby? Nope. There we go. All right. Let's see. Maybe we get Mark back on here. We can do that and get We do have Mark back. Mark, how are you? We got you back.
2: I didn't get to hear Willie's call, so I don't know what he said.
1: That's all right. He was talking about the President's Cup, and, you know, he said there was, you know, a lot of the players were flapping their gums a little bit about, you know, that, oh, look, we can play team golf and this and that. And everybody was pointing out, yeah, well, you made the comeback with the singles, so you really weren't playing team golf. So, I don't know. Anyway.
3: Okay, this
2: time. I mean, there's still a certain team aspect to that.
1: Yeah,
2: they had to come from behind, made a great comeback on Sunday.
1: There is, but, you know, it's still.
2: You're still part of the team.
1: Yeah.
2: I don't understand the difference in that and foursomes and four balls and that kind of stuff. Everybody's still on the same team.
1: I don't understand why they have an issue with it. I don't understand why they can't play team golf for some reason, or it seems to be a real issue with the Americans, especially with the Ryder Cup. So I don't know. We'll see. All right, let's get Abby in here with some text. What do you have, Abby?
3: This text is very sweet. Listen up. Okay. Longtime listener, first time texter. Love the banter between Doug and Mark. With the addition of Abby, it completes the show.
1: Bob. Oh, that's very nice.
3: Thank you, Bob.
1: Yeah, Bob, thank you. Mark, say thank you.
2: Thank you, Bob. Appreciate it.
1: Go ahead.
3: All right. I was very excited and happy for 38-year-old Case Keenum when he led the Bears to a win over the Eagles. He took advantage of the opportunity and played well. Case lives his life the right way. He is a positive influence on his teammates, unlike the former starter for the Bears. Mm. What? Keenum doesn't wear polish or send messages to other teams. It was a great night to celebrate a guy who's been playing for a long time and makes a difference in this world. I hope his actions can help others act better on his team and use his platform to influence others.
1: There you go. Somebody loving Case Keenum.
3: I like Case Keenum.
2: Yeah, there's a lot of Caleb Williams haters out there for sure.
1: That's true.
3: I like Caleb Williams.
1: Well, there you go. Yeah, I don't dislike Caleb. I like to watch him play. I mean, he's a heck of a player. He's a different cat. That's all right.
3: I don't like when he doesn't throw to Colston Loveland or Roman Jones.
1: Oh, well, there you go. Fantasy, disgruntled fantasy owner over there, Mark.
2: It sounds like it.
1: Yep.
2: Anyway. He's not bitter, though.
1: No, not at all.
3: 3-2, Willie? Based on what you said on the air, you are 1-2. Willie's losers.
1: Mm. Well, you know, you gotta subscribe, you know, to get Willie's extra picks. Go ahead, Mark.
2: No, I like Willie. You know, Willie's my guy. Yeah. But I'm going to take a shot at him for his picks. You can't spell Willie without an L. You can't spell loser without an L, right?
1: Man.
3: Oof. Coming at him.
2: Got two of them in his name.
1: Yeah. Well, there you go.
2: One for both losses this weekend.
1: That's true. That's true. He did, like I said, he texts me over the weekend and gives me other games, and he's winning those games. But he needs to put them out over the air. So, but. You know,
2: is he chasing wins? Is he picking the rainbows late at night to chase some wins?
1: Yeah, I don't. I mean, he had a couple of NFL picks. He had the Bears last night. He texted me that one. So he has had some pretty good games, but the ones on the air are not doing as well as the ones off the air. So he's salvaging himself by the ones off the air, but you know, that doesn't help the people who are listening out there. So. Anyway, but I guess you got to subscribe to his service. So,
2: yeah, I mean, on that game last night, real quick, were you surprised that Sirianni did not call a timeout when Hurts got hurt to get him back into the game? When Dalton came in and threw that brutal interception that cost the Eagles 7 points.
1: That hurt, but you would think that a quarterback like Andy Dalton, you know, you're not bringing a rookie in off of the. Now you are bringing an old guy in cold, so I don't know. Mm-hmm. But, yeah, I mean, I probably, hindsight, obviously, you'd probably rather burn the time out there to give you some time. And, boy, he looked like, when he got hit, I mean, that was a, Hurts looked like he was flying through the air in that slow motion replay on that thing. He looked like he took a little nap while he was flying through the air on that. So, I don't know.
2: Yeah. We need to keep Luther Burden away from the hot mic also.
1: Yeah, that'd probably be a good idea. That'd be a good idea also. Yeah. Somebody's going to have to keep me away from a hot mic if we don't get this computer working. That's all I'm going to say.
2: Look, I got it.
1: Yeah. All right. Well, we will try.
2: What do you think of Keller Williams' look on the sideline with the hoodie and the shades?
1: I don't know. That was not a bad look. He looked kind of Unabomber-ish to a certain extent, but there were a lot of people saying they were going to steal that look, so I don't know. Yeah, that was it's kind of a wild one, but anyway. All right, we get one more text in here before we hit the top of the hour.
3: Yes, but I do want to say that he kind of looks like a proud mom seeing Case play really well. Like, there's clips of him, and he just, like, looks so proud of him.
1: That's like my favorite thing is, you know, like when, especially if it's a backup quarterback, like when the starter is really, you know, supportive or the other quarterbacks are really supportive. I don't know that like, I don't know. I like those shots on the sideline with the guys that are in that quarterback room that, you know, are all propping each other up. I think that's really, really a cool aspect of it. All right. We'll take a break. We'll be back. Hour number two coming up on The Fan, WJQS.

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1: I want to hug you. I'm going to hug you. 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
2: All right, welcome back. Mississippi Sports This Morning. Hope everybody's doing all right out there. We're having a morning. It is Mississippi Sports This Morning. It's Tuesday. It's September 29th. 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All right. 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That number is 601-366-1180. That's the WJQS fan listener line right there. You can also text us 601-401-1542. 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Let's go back to the phones. We've got Wes. Wes, how are you this morning?
14: Hey, good morning.
2: Hey, what's up, Wes?
14: I was just wondering, do you guys remember Case Keenum's last collegiate

0: Houston would have went to a New Year's Eve, a New Year's Day bowl, mm-hmm. probably the Sugar Bowl, and they would have had to share that their winnings with all the other Conference USA teams. So typical USM, you know, when you win, you lose. You know, so
1: well,
0: that was just when Mark gets back in, he can chime in on that.
1: All right,
0: probably verify that. And one more thing.
1: Yeah.
0: One more thing. If he's is there something wrong with Carnero? Did he hurt his leg or something? His foot.
1: You talking about the Ole Miss kicker?
0: Yes, sir.
1: Not that I know of, but you know there were some people questioning what was going on during the like some of those kickoffs, like why they weren't kicking them through the end zone. I don't know, but
0: yeah, that was kind of strange. You know, usually he's money from, you know, 50 yards plus.
1: Yeah,
0: but he just you know, and I don't know what happened. You know, usually he drills them, you know, near the back of the end zone where they can't even think about bringing it out. But and of course, you know, the last kick he made, he just kicked it out of bounds at about the 30. So, you know, they took over at the 35 just to avoid another long return. But anyway, I was just wondering about him. Maybe he's just going through a little slump or something.
1: Yeah, I don't know. The special teams, the kick coverages really let them down in that game, especially in the second half. Really, you know, set Florida up with great field position. And, you know, again, when your defense is struggling the way the Ole Miss defense was struggling, especially in the second half, you know, they were vulnerable when you basically you're giving them the ball every single time on your side of the field. I mean, it just short field after short field killed them in that second half. So,
0: Exactly. I agree with that.
1: Yep.
0: And, just one more thing.
1: Yep.
0: I'll go Kiwan Lacy. I mean, in your honest opinion, does he kind of tend to be a little injury prone? Do you think he can make the grind of an SEC schedule?
1: Well, I mean, that's going to be a question that I think some people will have because he, you know, I mean, look, he was a workhorse last year. But so far this year, I mean, he's had some issues, with his shoulder, and we'll see, you know, whether that's something that, you know, lingers all year long. And if it does, that could be a serious problem moving forward, but we'll have to see. But
0: okay, Doug, all right, that's all I got.
1: All right.
0: Y'all have a good,
1: yep, thank you. Appreciate it. Thanks for the call there, Wes. Let's get Mark back in here. Mark, your thoughts on that with, you know, Lacy and the shoulder injury and all that. How concerning should that be?
2: Yeah, I wouldn't. I mean, I wouldn't question his toughness. I
1: right.
2: mean, he didn't have to play in a game earlier this year when he was hurt, and he did in that Charlotte game. So, I mean, I've never heard anything along those lines. You know, we do see some certain players that are injury prone. He has been injury prone up to this point. That's why we talked about going into the year. They built that depth in the running back room.
1: Right.
2: For some of those guys to come in and get some of those carries where you wouldn't have to carry such a load. Golding talked about that after the game the other day, that he said, look, this game is not on Kiwan Lacy. He doesn't play defense. He's not the one out there trying to make tackles on the other side. So it's not on him. I mean, surely it probably played a little factor in the game. But big picture, I think he's a really good running back. I think once he gets back in the fold, he's going to be fine and add a lot to that offense.
1: Yeah.
2: You know, injuries, you just don't know. I mean, I can't sit here and predict that he's going to be healthy the rest of his career or be injury prone. Like, we just don't know that at this point. But I wouldn't question his toughness or his ability at all. And I wouldn't put that loss on him. And Golding was quick to point that out the other day. Now, off weeks, I don't think there was a press conference yesterday, but I did go back and listen to the one after the game this morning, and mm-hmm. they'd asked him about Canario and the kickoffs and stuff.
1: Right.
2: And he said there was a little wind on some of them. He said he had to go back and look at the tape, but for whatever reason, he just didn't seem like he was really hitting it like he usually hits it. And on that last one, it was a bloop. He said they were giving him up the 40-yard line every time anyway, so they were just going to go ahead and try to bloop it and see if they could get a miss.

0: handling to maybe get to come up with a fumble. So that was a call deal on that third one.
1: Right. Okay.
0: Or the last one. So he Golding did address that in the post game.
1: Yeah. I mean, the off week couldn't be coming at a better time for this team. Maybe it was a little too much to ask, with the games they had to play before the bye. I mean, you know, three high-level games before the bye, was that too much? And, you know, we'll have to see if they get them right during this this off week that they have. But they should be able to come back, and they got a couple of games to really get things rolling at that point before they start hitting that meat of the schedule with the Texases and Georgias and all that.
0: Yeah, he was asked about that. Hey, would you rather have an off week now, or would you rather play a game? And he just said, look, he still had a bitter taste in his mouth from the Miami loss, you know, right. Much less that Florida one right after the game. And he wanted his guys to, you know, he mentioned you got to turn the page, but at the same time, you got to turn the page to, hey, we got to get better. And mm-hmm. the things that we're not doing right, we got to correct. He feels like they are correctable on the defensive side of the ball. You know, we'll see. There's going to be some soul searching. He really basically kind of called some guys out and called them soft. He didn't use that word, but he just said, you know, he saw some guys that they trying to go for the ankles too much. And I don't know. They just put too much money into that defense right now. On at the linebacker position, I mean, that defensive front was supposed to be dominating. It has not been, particularly against the running game, outside of a few quarters, maybe against LSU. The secondary's kind of been a mess. But yeah, I would trust Pete Golding, of all people, of being a defensive guy to fix those problems.
1: Yeah.
0: But, man, you know, it doesn't look well at this point. I think we all can agree on that, particularly with the expectations going in, the talent that was brought in, and the money that was spent on that side of the ball.
1: Yeah, no, it hasn't. You know,
0: it hasn't jihad, it hasn't jailed, for whatever reason.
1: The weird part was, you know, you understood what happened in the Louisville game, and that made some sense. It seemed like they got some things, you know, like the Charlotte game wasn't great, but, you know, they only gave up 9 points, but still they gave up some junk plays there. And then it seemed like they had it fixed for the LSU game, and that seemed to work, and then it just all unraveled in that game in Gainesville. So,
0: give you a little nugget about that series, Doug.
1: Go ahead.
0: Florida has won 3 straight home games in Gainesville versus Ole Miss. All 3 were upsets over top 10 Rebels teams.
1: Mm.
0: Number 3 Ole Miss in 2015, number 9 Ole Miss in 2024, and number 4 Ole Miss in 2026.
1: Been a little house of horrors for them. So, yeah, we'll see. Yeah. All right, we will take a break. We'll be back. You're listening to Mississippi Sports This Morning on the Fan, WJQS.

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0: All right, welcome back, Mississippi Sports. This morning, 7:14 in the morning. Hope everybody's doing all right out there. 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All right, you want to text us, you can do that. 601-401-1542. Let's go back to the phones. We've got Stu. Stu, what's going on? How are you today?
1: I'm doing pretty good. I'm just wondering if you need a communications engineer.
0: No, I need, what I need is I need to rip this computer and everything that is involved with it and Microsoft Teams, and I need to throw it somewhere is what I need to do, is exactly what I need to do right now. That would, I don't know if it would fix the problem, but it would make,
1: I don't think that's it would solve the problem.
0: It would make me feel better.
1: Yeah, I know. I've been there, you know, in my younger days, I've been there like you, want to throw equipment across the room.
0: Yes.
1: That never solves anything.
0: Thank you.
1: I'm just going to tell you.
0: I appreciate it.
1: All right, enough about your antiquated equipment.
0: It's not even that. It's, I don't know what the problem is. It's just, I get Mark up, I see Mark, and all I hear is clicking, which might be better than his takes. I don't know. Anyway.
1: Oh, come on now. I mean, the show's, the texter was right. You know, the banner between you and Mark, and then adding Abby in there.
0: I'm just teasing Mark.
1: How did they
0: right
1: say
0: now.
1: That? The piano did a resistance.
0: Yeah, there you go. I'm trying to.
1: I got a couple of takes here.
0: Yes, go ahead. Lay them on
1: football
0: us.
1: Football take.
0: All right.
1: Start with college football, which I'm completely over with the antics of the players. Players getting paid. We can get a Protect College Sports Act passed, you know, but we can't get a damn farm bill passed. It makes no sense on where our priorities are. The antics of players, you know, going to use the restroom out there on the field. And then the hit from the Southern Cal guy.

0: Right.
1: And no remorse. I mean, and yet nothing is done to these players. Nothing is done to them.
0: And well, there have been some suspensions dealt out, but yes. Yeah, I'm with you on that, but go ahead.
1: When are these kids going to learn there's consequences to your actions? And when we as adults and the rulemakers don't make them abide by it, we're just letting them get away with everything. Yeah, I'm coming off as grumpy old man, but I mean, the crap is ridiculous now. I'm just about done with college sports all the way through until baseball season. And that's going to get ruined, you know, in 5-6 years too. So,
0: well,
1: anyway, WNBA playoffs. I know your favorite topic, yes, right?
0: Yeah. Go ahead.
1: Kind of held true except for, New York. Stewie kind of went off on Minnesota there. And, that was the kind of surprise, but I think everybody else fell into form. I think Becky Hammond sent a message, you know, beating Indiana like Las Vegas did. So, I mean, she kept her starters in and everything. So I don't know.
0: Who do you have winning the whole thing?
1: Well, you know, I thought it was really going to come down between Minnesota and Las Vegas, but you know, I don't know. I think Minnesota would be fine. I think if they got to get past New York, but I think they will. Tell you my sleeper team right now, and I really hate to say this, but I think Atlanta's the sleeper. I think Atlanta can cause some problems for all these teams,
0: okay,
1: especially with that what's her face? Reese with her rebounding and
0: right.
1: DeBonner.
0: Okay.
1: Yeah, so that's a pretty good team, Atlanta is.
0: All right.
1: And my last take, not another popular sport on the radio here, is the men's national team.
0: Mm-hmm.
1: We're into doing friendlies right now, international play, breaking a regular season Premier League. And the youth movement, I think it's a good thing Pochettino's doing now, getting some younger players out there on the field. You know, if the Poliskets can't step up and do the job, then get some younger kids in there and give them a chance. I got a 16-year-old kid. I can't remember his name right. Calvin Sullivan.
0: Okay.
1: He plays with the Philadelphia Union.
0: Okay.
1: And, he did good. Of course, Sebastian Burkhalter stepped up big this past weekend against, Peru. So it's going to be good to see, how the youth do in these international friendlies right now. So that's all I really got right now.
0: All right.
1: I don't know. Well, I told you I was going to start watching more NFL, but then the Saints lose again. Well, so
0: hang in there, Stu. It'll be all right.
1: I don't know. And then, you know, you'd want to root for Cleveland because Todd Monken's there, but you know, then they got the clown show at quarterback.
0: Yeah.
1: So,
0: well, they are 2-1 though. I mean, he's doing a good job so far. So let's see what happens. I mean, you know,
1: I think Monken's a great coach. Now,
0: tend to agree with you.
1: Does it, you know, equate to being an NFL head coach?
0: Yeah.
1: You know, so far so good, but you got a whole season ahead of you. So
0: yeah.
1: Anyway.
0: All right.
1: Get your surplus World War II equipment fixed.
0: All right.
1: So we can have regular banter with Mark.
0: Start turning the crank and hopefully get it going.
1: Don't let Doug bother. And tell him to shut up when you're trying to read the text.
0: I was. Mark was the one that was talking. See, I get blamed for this.
1: Come on. Don't blame that on Mark. Mark's not there to defend himself.
0: Trying to get gone. All right. Thanks. Appreciate it. All right. Let's get Mark in here so he can defend himself. Mark, you can defend yourself. Go ahead.
2: Yeah, no, record speaks for itself. We're good.
0: There you go. All right, let's get some text in here. What do you have for us, Abby?
3: R.I.P. Mr. Belding, Saved by the Bell was a huge part of my upbringing.
0: Man, how about that? Yeah, Mark, do you know who Mr. Belding was?
2: Yeah, he was on Saved by the Bell.
0: That's right. That's right. Did you watch that or no?
2: No.
0: Yeah, we're both like probably too old for that show. But I will say I worked Saturday mornings at WLBT for probably like 15 years. And that show was always on. And I have to admit, I watched it while it was on. So, yeah, I was a big fan of that show. And like I said, it was highly entertaining. But, yeah, sorry to hear that. Mr. Belding passed away at 75. 75 years old. That doesn't seem like that's that far from now.
2: The Screech character.
0: Yeah, he's no longer with us, too. Screech died a couple of years ago, so there you go.
2: Yeah, Screech kind of wigged out in adulthood.
0: Yeah, he went a little, I guess, man, I mean, like, that had to be a tough go, you know, being typecast as Screech, of all things, you know, so.
2: Yeah, probably so.
0: Probably not a, probably, it's probably why he had struggles in his adulthood, but, yeah, anyway. All right, more text.
3: Can you guys contact Nintendo and get a price for a new computer or board, whatever you need to get going in the mornings? The listeners will gladly contribute.
0: No, thank you. All right. We gotta figure this out. I gotta get Mark. I don't know. We gotta do something. I don't know what the problem is, but we gotta get it figured out.
2: Go me fund working.
0: I don't even
3: go
0: know
3: fund
0: if
3: fund me.
0: I don't even know if we need you sound like Saban right there. Talking about like TikTok or something.
2: Well,
0: the FundMeGo thing. Yeah, that thing.
2: Yeah, that.
0: Go ahead.
2: That,
0: all right.
2: Yes.
3: All right. Hey, guys. Jimmy Reb here. Great game for the Bears last night. Ben Johnson is one of the best offensive minds in this league in a long time. Caleb Williams was a flop in his rookie season, but when Johnson came in, he was an all-pro. I'm glad to see Case Keenum doing well. A good guy. The other great young offensive minds is Kellen Moore of the Saints. With a break or two, they could be 3-0 right now. By the end of the season, I'm sure they will be doing well. And finally, I think Florida is pretty good. They call Ole Miss flat-footed, but their running game was impressive. And Philo is an above-average quarterback. Overall, they are vastly improved over last season.
0: Yeah, I'd agree with all that. And, you know, I am, like, win or lose, the Saints are fun. They're fun watch. I'll say that. I mean, you know, their games are really, really interesting. And Tyler Shuck is a really fun quarterback to kind of watch. So, yeah, it'll be interesting to see how they, if they get it together. But, yeah, I mean, a break here on a call here or there, they very well could be 3-0 at this point. We'd be having a different conversation. So.
2: Hey, it's tough when you run into a dynasty team like the Raiders now.
0: That's right.
2: Don't just roll in there and beat the Raiders every Sunday.
0: That's right. Yep.
2: And Kirk Cousins. You like that?
0: Yeah. Oh, man. Look at you. Oh, man. The Raider fan is coming out. 3-0 start. All of a sudden, you're going to be, you know, telling everybody about how the autumn wind is a Raider. You're going to be going all the, doing the whole thing there. I can only imagine. You get all the music and everything else. The NFL films will be cranked up. Yeah. I know how you Raider fans are.
2: The glory days.
0: That's right.
2: Yes. Hey, Kirk Cousins, 7 straight wins as a starting quarterback going back to last year.
0: It's pretty impressive. It is pretty good. I mean, you know, like I said, all the backup quarterbacks won this week. I think it was like 6 backup quarterbacks won this week, Mark. So, yeah.
2: You know what the Raiders' record was last year with your boy Geno Smith?
0: It wasn't good.
2: 3-14. Yeah. They've already matched that win total.
0: They matched it. So there you go. Hey, Geno's not playing that bad for the Jets right now. I know they're 1-2,
2: well.
0: But he's playing okay. So, yeah.
2: Yeah. 6.7% chance to start the season 3-0 before the year started, the Raiders.
0: Wow. Let's see. Who they got this week? You know who they got this week?
2: Man, I have to look it up.
0: I don't know it off the top of my head. I'm interested, though. They get the 4-0. Look out. It's Katie Barr the door time at that point with the Raiders. All right. We'll take a break. Be back on The Fan. WJQS.
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0: All right, welcome back, Mississippi Sports. This morning, 7:30 in the morning. Hope everybody's doing all right out there. For Mark Alexander, I am Doug Colson. Let's see if we can read a couple more texts here. Let's get Abby in here. What do you have for us, Abby?
1: In response to the anti-Manning caller beating up the Manning family, Arch is a great leader, and he does what it takes to help his team win games. He's not concerned about big numbers or individual awards. Arch's goal is to win an SEC and national championship. To refresh the caller's memory, Arch led his team to one of the greatest comebacks against the number one team in college football history.
0: Yeah, I mean, look, Arch has played well. I don't think he's, you know, like it's been terrible or anything, or that Arch has been, you know, really bad. But he's, you know, the numbers certainly aren't Heisman-esque at this point. Again, I think we're gonna have to wait and see where this whole thing goes. I do think Arch is falling into that category, though. Of he is what he is right now, and I don't know, you know, if he's going to get better or if he's not going to get better. I'm not sure, but you know, it's okay if he doesn't. You know what I mean? It's like he'll be fine, he'll be all right. So you know, he has had an unbelievable amount of pressure on him. I don't think there's any.

0: question about that. But, you know, we'll see how good he is in the grand scheme of things. But, you know, I will say I'm trending away from, you know, him, you know, being a you know, number one pick overall and that kind of stuff. We'll see if it happens, but I still think he's coming back for another year of college. So, I don't know, Mark, what's your take on that?
1: Yeah, I think he'll probably come back too. We talked about him at length. I think even the jury's still out, I think, at this point, even this far into his career, we got a big sample size there, but he looks really, really good at times. And at times he does not look very good.
0: Yeah.
1: So I don't know. I would leave that up to the NFL talent evaluators. But I mean, I think they're kind of across the board on him too. But I think he'll go high still. Now will he go number one overall? I don't know. But I think he'll still be a high pick.
0: No,
1: Texas, whether it's this year or next year.
0: I tend to agree with that. But I like if he left this year and it stays the same. This year, and let's say they go 10-2, I don't know, make the playoffs and whatever. Mm-hmm. But I mean, you know, like we get the play that we're getting out of him right now. I think he'll go first round. I think a lot of people, somebody will convince themselves, you know what, we can unlock it. We can do this. We can, you know how these teams are. So, you know, I totally get that part of it. But yeah, I'm just, I don't know. Like I said, I'm not seeing, you know, number one pick, oh my God, you got to have this guy, that kind of stuff right now out of him. That's not what I'm seeing. So.
1: Yeah, the consistency is just not there that you're looking for right now.
0: Right. Like, I mean, it would be one thing if, you know, we were getting some of these performances in you know, like against the Ohio States and the Tennessees and all that. But it's the you know, what you're doing against UTSA. You know what I mean? It's like I want to see a little bit more. You know, those are the where you pad your numbers. I mean, that's where you should be throwing for, you know, 350 yards and four touchdowns in those games. And we're not seeing it even there. So I don't know. It's going to be a fascinating, you know, case study. Let's put it to you that way when it's all said and done there with Arch. All right, let's read a couple more texts.
2: Instead of playing three national ranked teams, two of them in the top 10, Ole Miss would have benefited from a schedule like Notre Dame or Miami's. All of their games have been warm-ups where they have been able to practice for four straight weeks. Not fair.
0: Yeah, well, Mark, we've seen that before. I mean, we've seen, you know, I mean, what was the year they didn't play anybody for like, that was the, what was that? Was that 24 when they didn't really play anybody? And they, it was the year they went 8-4 with Kiffin, you know, remember they ran out to 7 wins and then struggled down the stretch. And it was almost, you know, like they didn't have any real challenges early on. I mean, I'd like to see a little bit.
1: I think that was 22.
0: I'm probably conflating seasons. So that's not, but you know what I'm saying? Like I'd rather, you know, with all these teams, you know, get a game here, get a game there, that kind of stuff, and have it balanced real well. I think that's impossible to do. But, yeah, it's just the way it worked out for him this year with, you know, the tough game on the road against Louisville to start the season, didn't have a warm-up. You know, they did get the game against Charlotte. Then they had the big LSU game and, you know, I mean, with the big emotional deal and all that, Again, I'm not sure they would have beaten that Florida team after what we saw, but I just feel like if that game was at a different point in the season, I don't know. Maybe that, like if they had the bye game first and then Florida, maybe you get a different, maybe you get like a 35-28 game. You know what I mean? You don't get the 52-28 just butt whooping that they got. So I don't know. I feel like, you know,
1: I'm a big schedule guy. I mean, yes. I think it's all about the players, one. Then I think it's location, where you play those games, number two.
0: And when you play.
1: Yeah. But you got to play the schedule in front of you.
0: Yep.
1: And I think Pete Golding would be the first one to tell you, you know, how much of that had to do with the fact that they just couldn't tackle and they could not get the stops. The offense got going in the second half a little bit. You know, Deuce Deuce Alexander had another big game. Chambliss put up numbers, but they just couldn't string consecutive stops together. Couldn't get off the field.
0: Yeah.
1: So I don't know if that has anything necessarily to do with how the schedule is laid out.
0: Well, and that's where the kickoff coverage killed them. You know what I mean? Because it was short field after short field after short field. I mean, if you make Florida have to drive the field on you, you know, I mean, the degree of difficulty gets different and all that. I mean, that was the – when they were trading touchdowns back and forth, you were kind of like, oh, okay, here we go. And it was a, you know, three-point game a couple of times. And then, you know, it just like I said, there was just no answer. There was no stopping Florida at that point, and they just rolled over them at that point. So, yeah.
1: Yeah, I'll give you a couple notes real quick, Doug.
0: Go ahead.
1: Florida had 29 touchdowns all of last season.
0: Right.
1: They've had 28 so far, so they're one shy of matching their touchdown total from a year ago already.
0: That's wild.
1: That feels pretty insane. Yeah, yeah. It's not a good number if you're Billy Napier.
0: Mm-hmm.
1: And then jumping back to Oxford and an LSU game real quick. You know, Ole Miss, they won the game and they won the party against LSU.
0: Right.
1: Did you see how much money that Oxford brought in from September 17th to September 20th?
0: I did. So a three-day span. What did they say the economic?
1: 229,000 visitors.
0: Okay.
1: Generated $109 million in economic impact.
0: Wow. Yeah.
1: Yes.
0: That is good.
1: How crazy is that? We talk about college football and how big it is, particularly in these smaller college towns, even bigger college towns for that matter. $109 million goes a long way in Oxford, though.
0: No doubt. Over a three-day span. That is wild.
1: Yeah. Yeah, that's a report I saw yesterday. Roughly $109 million in
0: give or take.
1: Yeah, give or take. You know, give or take a million here or there.
0: Right. Yes. Right. Yeah, that's crazy. That's crazy. Yeah. So, yeah, no, that was certainly huge for the city of Oxford and the economic impact there, no doubt.
1: Yeah, and I'll do another thing here real quick on the home games and how big those home games are now. The home teams in the SEC were 8-1 this weekend. They were 6-1 in SEC versus SEC games. And you got to think that crowd in Oxford had a big part to do with that Ole Miss win over LSU. Levy said it tipped the scales Saturday when Mississippi State beat Missouri. If that game was in Columbia, Missouri probably wins that game.
0: Yeah.
1: And I just think it's more important than ever now. I don't think home field's never meant more in college football, just with all the parity and the competitiveness within the SEC.
0: Well, the good thing for the SEC is they're doing really well outside of the conference. 35-2 outside of the conference this year so far, which is really good. And 10-2 against power conference teams. So
1: correct. Yeah, I mentioned that stat yesterday. Yep.
0: But yeah, they're well. That's why I'm here. I'm here to echo what you say, Mark.
1: All right. No, I'm just saying it in general.
0: I'm just messing with you. All right, we're taking a break. We'll be back on the Fan WJQS.

0: 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What about jobs? 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

0: All right, welcome back. Mississippi Sports This Morning. Final segment of the show. We have more text. Let's go ahead and hit those up. Abby, what do you have for us on the text line?
1: What's the play for Thursday night football this week?
0: The play for Thursday night football? Who's even playing Thursday night this week? I don't even know who's playing this week. Let me look it up.
2: Is it Pittsburgh and Cleveland?
0: Is it?
1: I think so. I think Pittsburgh is definitely on it.
0: Yeah.
2: Yeah, I think it's Pittsburgh at Cleveland.
0: Ooh, man.
1: Mm-hmm. Yes, you would be correct.
0: How about that? Cleveland getting a big primetime spot. Man.
1: Both 2-1.
0: Yeah. It's an interesting battle in the Rust Belt. Man.
2: Two of your favorite quarterbacks.
0: I know, right? There you go. Yeah. Deshaun Watson and Aaron Rodgers. Great. Yeah, that's amazing.
2: Yeah, he seems like he'd be a great teammate, doesn't he, Aaron Rodgers?
0: Oh, I didn't know if you were saying Deshaun Watson. Yeah, no, I don't.
2: I mean, did you see some of the stuff that he was saying during the game Sunday to his players, to his receivers, while he was trying to make passes?
0: No, what did he say? I didn't see anything on Sunday from him.
2: Yeah, on the air. Oh. Yeah, it was not good.
0: Well, they've had some problems. I know DK's had problems hanging on to the ball here recently, so he's had problems catching it. So I don't – obviously, you know, Aaron Rodgers never been the soft, cuddly type, I think, with teammates. So, you know, who knows?
2: Have you seen Deshaun Watson's numbers the last 2 weeks?
0: They've been pretty good.
2: 40 out of 60, 382 yards, 4 touchdowns, no picks.
0: Yeah. I mean, that's – not bad. I mean, maybe Todd Monken isn't crazy for sticking with him when everybody was ready to, you know, just run him out of town for obvious reasons. But the obvious reason was he wasn't playing well. So, yeah.
2: Well, he's played well the last 2 weeks.
0: He has, and they've won. So, yeah, I don't know. Do we think that keeps going? Who you got, Mark, in that game? You got Cleveland or you got Pittsburgh? Early pick. Go ahead.
2: It's at Cleveland. I would say there's probably not going to be a ton of points scored in that one. I think Pittsburgh's favored by two or three points.
0: Yeah.
2: I mean, I would probably lean Cleveland a little bit, as hard as that is to say.
0: Yeah, I think I'm a Cleveland lean also. There you go. All right.
1: I watched it, Mr. B. I got $5 on it, Curtis.
0: Oh, there you go.
1: Yes, Casey was QB for the Houston team that Southern Miss beat the crap out of. And yes, Houston was set to go to the Sugar Bowl, Stu.
0: Oh, that's right. I remember that now. Yeah. I remember that whole thing. Yeah, they took them down.
1: All right. The next 2 weeks will tell Mississippi State fans or not. They have risen to a different level. One at a time. One at and one on the road.
0: Yeah, Mark, I mean, this might be the biggest game in Starkville, and I don't know how long. And it may be the biggest game. Because look, if they win this game, if they beat Alabama, I mean, they are clearly a college football playoff contender at that point. Are they not?
2: Well, and you got the bye week coming up too, so you can get guys healthy and
0: right,
2: then come back and be ready for that game at LSU, which we know is going to be a tough one. Historically speaking, their record against Alabama and LSU has not been good through the years.
0: That's probably
2: the two worst teams for them to go up against. Even when Mississippi State's been really good, they have a hard time beating Alabama. They've only won, 17 times in 108 meetings? If you look at the last 10 games, Alabama's beaten State by an average of 25 points per game. They got a 16-game winning streak against State. They kind of asked Leiby about that in the press conference. And he said, look, those games have nothing to do with Saturday. Saturday's an entirely different game, entirely different moment. And, you know, we're not going to be focused on that. We're just focused on Saturday, not the history of the series.
0: Yeah.
2: But, yeah, I mean, clearly it'd be a huge win. You'd want to go circa 1980. You'd take a 6-3 win today if you said that you were going to win the game.
0: Yeah, no doubt about it. But I don't think this game will be 6-3. But I'm just saying, I mean, like, when
2: good luck, it depends on the weather. It's really, really supposed to rain Saturday.
0: No.
2: Big chance of rain on Saturday. So that could play a big role because you look at these two teams, Russell's lit it up in the air.
0: Yeah.
2: Mississippi State's pass defense is 114th in the country. Camario obviously has lit it up through the air, and Alabama's pass defense is 88th in the country.
0: Right.
2: So if it's a dry track and both of those teams are going, I mean, you would think there's going to be a lot more points scored. But if it's a wet track, you never know.
0: Yeah. It's a fascinating game this week, though, and we don't have to wait for it, too. It's going to be 11 o'clock in the morning. So, I'm fired up about that one. So,
2: your boys Sean McDonough, Greg McElroy, and Katie George are going to be on the call for ABC.
0: McElroy. That guy, he drives me crazy.
2: Well, I think anybody associated or affiliated with Alabama drives me crazy.
0: Well, he's such a suck-up to the refs. He's everything is, this is such a great call. Such a great call, by the way. Oh, they got that one right. Shut up, Greg. It's like I like him most of the time, but he annoys me on the call. Sorry.
2: Yeah. Defensively, like I said, I mean, I just think Isaac Smith's probably going to be out.
0: Said
2: was not given an update yesterday. He said he'll wait to the injury report on Wednesday. Okay. But I just think that's a big, big loss for that defense. If indeed he is out, look like a shoulder issue. It was in a sling on the sideline.
0: Right.
2: And I mentioned the 114th in the country pass defense. And you look at what Alabama's done through four games. Tide Man mentioned this on the phone call the other day. 48 against East Carolina, 45 against Kentucky, 50 against Florida State, 49 against South Carolina.
0: Yeah.
2: So their offense is playing at a high level right now.
0: It is. I mean, we could be in for a shootout there. I'm like I said, looking forward to it, and we'll see what happens.
2: Your boy Kalen DeBoer's got some Alabama people unhappy about the travel plans this weekend.
0: What are they unhappy about?
2: Well, they're going to wait until Saturday. They're just going to drive over Saturday and make that 82, 83-mile trip from Tuscaloosa to Starkville Saturday morning.
0: Okay.
2: He's talked about it in his press conference, said it's going to be a little different setup that way, too. But, Saban, I think, did the same thing. I think he did the same day travel when he was there.
0: I mean, you get there in an hour. I mean, essentially.
2: It's a little bit more than that.
0: A little over, but you know what I'm saying. I mean,
2: they'll have an escort and all that stuff. So, yeah, they can probably make it in that amount of time.
0: Hour and a half, you'll be there. I don't know why people are hung up on
2: that. Well, yeah. Right. But I just think it's something to be said for keeping your routine, being able to, sleep in your own bed.
0: Right.
2: Have your structured Friday and instead of being in a hotel near Starkville. So I think it's fine. Saban did it. I don't think it'll have any bearing on the game necessarily.
0: Nope. I don't think so either.
2: But you got a lot of Alabama people upset for whatever reason, thinking that's not the way that they ought to go.
0: Yeah. All right, let's finish these texts out.
1: Okay. Also, Squirrel called in his hot nut pick of the week, Alabama -6.
0: No, Alabama -6. He was all down on State this year. I'm wondering if he's going to amend his opinion about State. Remember, he was talking about during the offseason how terrible they were going to be. Scoffed at what I thought that they could be. So,
1: Okay.
0: I think I said 6 wins, and he scoffed at that. So, wondering if he's amending that take. All right, go ahead.
1: All right. Wes again, I am not knocking Kewon Lacy. He is definitely the real deal when healthy. Trinidad played great and the losing calls. He never gave up. Is Ole Miss a top 5 SEC team? I think they are.
0: Well, I mean, look, I think the rep took a little hit after that game at Florida. And there's so many teams that are good in the SEC right now. I mean, I would be willing to say there's 12 teams that still have playoff aspirations in the SEC right now, or still are in the mix somehow, some way, right?
2: I don't know if it's that many.
0: All right. Well, who you disagreeing with me?
2: That may be a little bit high. I mean, Texas, definitely Georgia, definitely Alabama, definitely Florida. That's 4. I would still think Ole Miss is there. That's 5. I just don't see LSU doing it. Some people may still think LSU's there, but I think they'll lose another one somewhere along the way. And I don't think State and Tennessee and Kentucky and Missouri, I don't think they, at the end of the day, are not going to be there when it's all said and done.
0: I don't think they'll be there when it's said and done, but they're not in the boat that, you know, Oklahoma, Arkansas, and South Carolina are in right now, is what I'm getting at, or A&M for that matter. So,
2: sure. You know, I mean, they're in the running like everybody else.
0: That's all I'm saying. All right.
1: All right. Rapid fire.
0: Rapid fire text.
1: You sound like a crybaby, Doug.
0: What was I crying about?
1: Ole Miss's tough schedule. Oh. Ole Miss fans complaining about tough schedules is too funny. SMH.
0: I wasn't complaining about the schedule. I was just saying when they're playing teams. And there was no complaining about it. We were just kind of talking about it. Go ahead.
1: I guarantee that when Arch declares for the national football draft, he will be the first player selected, the number one overall pick. If I am wrong, lunch on me for the three of you. Johnny P. Williams.
0: All right. There you go. We'll see. I mean, look, I know the name is going to carry some weight, but I don't know. I'm not seeing it right now, but we'll see what happens. All right.
1: We're all caught up. I just need to get this through.
0: We are caught up, Mark. We got about a minute and a half. Go.
2: Go what? What you want me to do?
0: Notebook. Go ahead. What you got? I know you got some notes for us.
2: Well, I mean, I don't know. I mean, Doug, my back's hurting already from carrying the show today.
0: I'll
2: let you finish out the show.
0: That's great. So now you're going to antagonize me after I've had to deal with this nonsense all day today. Thank you. I appreciate it. Anyway, all right. Well, hopefully we will get this stuff straightened out by tomorrow. I apologize to everybody. And like I said, we'll be back tomorrow. And hopefully we'll be able to hear Mark clearly and not on a phone tomorrow. So hopefully we'll get that straightened out. Have a great day, everybody. 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
9: In baseball today and tonight, NBC and Peacock providing the wild card round. Christopher Mad Dog Russo, Mad Dog Unleashed on Sirius XM Channel 82, host on ESPN's First Take. Playing hurt, you had shoulder surgery?
10: I did, Danny. August 27th. I hurt my rotator cuff. I didn't hurt it. I teared it. Tore it. I did it on May 1st, hitting a forehand. I asked the surgeon. I went, my tennis buddies found me a surgeon. Went to the surgeon. I said, can you get me through the summer so I can play golf? Because it doesn't hurt swinging clubs and my kid comes in to play tournaments. And all. He says, yeah, I'll do that. So I did it on August. Surgery August 27th. 6 weeks in an elbow brace. I've been in and out of that. I had no pain, which everybody was shocked about. The surgeon, Catherine Vidassi, did a phenomenal job. No pain, no pills, except for Tylenol. I did that PRF, you know, they do the blood, they spin the blood and they put it in your shoulder. I did that twice. That seemed to really help. Make a long story short, I start the rehab process October 8th. She did tell me that she should be able to get me back on a tennis court. You know, maybe, you know, she definitely said by April 1st, maybe a little earlier than that. But I had to do it 66 years of age. She said, if you don't do it now, I can't help you in 5 years. So I had to get it done. Annoying, brace, recliner, you know, sleep on your back. You know, it's annoying. You can't drive, you know, things like that. But it's something that I had to do, Danny. So I did it. What are you going to do?
9: How would you do against John McEnroe?
10: You know, I played Johnny Mac once as a gag because I paid a certain amount of money for a charity. So I played him. This is probably, it's got to be 25 years ago. And he wasn't playing hard and he, you know, didn't really care. And then I brought up our little buddy Lendl when he lost to him in 84 when he had the French Open final and he should have won. Had a 2-0 lead, 2-1 with a break in the fourth. Lendl hadn't won a Grand Slam yet. And then I ended up losing, and I brought that match up. And from that point on, he destroyed me. He didn't let me win a point. So from that standpoint, yeah. But I also have played doubles with him because he loves doubles, you know. And I've hit with his brother, Patrick, too. I mean, I stink. I can't. I wouldn't win a point. But, you know, he's fun to play with because he's got that hook left serve.

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12: 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Yes, Todd?
13: As someone who always spins things negatively, I'm going to go positive here. 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
12: Ryan Fitzpatrick, the other one. 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
14: Who should retire after last night? Case Keenum after a big 3-touchdown performance, or Andy Dalton after going 0-for-1 with an INT? Wow. 78% say Andy Dalton should hang the cleats up.
12: That's kind of snarky. That's mean-spirited right there. Yes, Paul.
15: Andy Dalton was 0-for-1, 0 yards, and an interception. His quarterback rating, of course, was 0.0. We're trying to find if another quarterback in NFL history threw one pass in a season and it was picked and never threw another pass. We are checking.
12: Yes, Todd.
13: And calling him the red water gun instead of the red rifle is kind of mean. We don't need to do that.
12: No, you called him that.
13: I did. I was the one that called
12: him. An hour ago, and I didn't laugh when you told me that.
13: You did not. And gave it a second chance.
12: If it doesn't work in one part of the man cave, you just go to another part of the man cave. You're constantly searching for an audience that's going to laugh.
13: That's fair. I'm relentless that way.
12: Yes, you are. Tom in Lake Placid. Good morning, Tom. What do you have for me today?
16: Well, you know, I love the Rams. I love Matt Stafford. He threw 55 passes on Sunday, but half of them went to me, and I'm here at home. And he broke 4 of the windows in my apartment.
12: Wow. All right. Tom taking shots. Everybody jumped off the Rams bandwagon. Yeah. It was a foregone conclusion. It felt like they were more of a foregone conclusion than the Dodgers. It was the Rams of the field. And I said, you're crazy. Like, the Rams are in a tough division. And now, granted,

0: when they are fully assembled, they should be the team to beat. But now that distinction belongs to the Buffalo Bills. Yes, Dylan.
1: Yeah, actually, for the first time, odds-wise, the Rams and the Bills are now tied to win the Super Bowl at plus 670.
0: Let's see. Gerald in Connecticut. Hi, Gerald. What do you have for me?
2: Hey, good morning, Dan. So I'm just curious. Here we are with the Vikings again, where this team looks like they're ready to roll, but it just seems like the QB situation is a little shaky. Do you think they take a stab in this draft coming up with all this quarterback talent? And then also, real quick, that video of Ben Johnson walking through the locker room with Caleb Williams in his robe, he started laughing in a minute. It reminded me of Ray Liotta in Goodfellas. It was very funny.
0: All right. I don't know where Minnesota is going to go. I want to give Kyler Murray a chance because I thought with Kevin that Kevin would be able to help him go back to, and he had a couple of good years with Arizona. And it's a nice team. You got receivers there. You might have the best one in the game. You got a defense, great defensive coordinator, and you're in a division that's kind of wonky right now. Detroit doesn't play defense. Green Bay, not good. The Bears, you know, they're going to be there the entire season. As you saw, and that this is what shocked me more than Case Keenum, the Bears' defense. I didn't think their defense, I thought their defense is going to be what holds them back this year. And you gave up 7 points to the Eagles. All right, Todd, you'll be in the confessional coming up. Got your Nolan Ryan outfit on today. You being the big Astros fan.
3: Did you like my little joke how I was self-deprecating earlier?
0: Go ahead.
3: They called Nolan Ryan the Ryan Express, of course. And this jersey that I bought a long time ago is fitting a little tight these days. So I'm more like Panda Express.
0: Okay.
3: Took a shot at myself.
0: All right.
1: Panda Express.
0: And the only person to laugh is the guy in the back road with you. The guy who enables you, Dylan.
3: He is a big-time enabler. You are, Dylan.
0: Yes, yes, he is. That's 1 hour that we just accomplished. We just produced. We got two more to go. 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
0: All righty. I got something for you that kind of came out of nowhere yesterday. I got a text from a source who said that he was on a call yesterday morning, and it has to do with NBA expansion and which teams will move from the Western Conference to the Eastern Conference. Memphis and New Orleans are the logical choices to go from west to east. But the Minnesota Timberwolves are getting a closer look because, according to my source, it would align them with Milwaukee, Chicago, Detroit, and Indy. And it would be an intriguing and attractive regional grouping that they would be looking for. Moving Minnesota to the east would also have Anthony Edwards in the Eastern Conference, and according to my source, helping balance talent across two conferences. The Timberwolves have long preferred to be in the East,

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14: I don't know if you care about these things, but I'll bring it to your attention. The average length of a nine-inning game this season. Now, let's go around the room. Take a guess. The average length of a baseball game this season with the new automated balls and strikes challenge system. Todd, I'll start with you.
15: I'm going to say 2:46.
14: All right. Marvin.
16: 2 hours, 38 minutes.
14: All right. Dylan.
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14: Big Day Ray.
17: 2:28.
14: 2:42. 2:42. They estimated that the automated balls and strikes added just one extra minute to the time of a Major League Baseball game.

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12: Just showing some love to the Beatles.
13: No.
12: Talked about them yesterday. Why not?
13: I talk about them every day.
12: Right. There's no

0: me see. Anything else? Earl Weaver, 1985, got ejected from both games of a doubleheader at Yankee Stadium. That used to be embarrassing when you'd see grown men out there in their baseball uniform kicking dirt on the umpire. Todd, what did I learn on today's award-nominated program?
1: We all learned. Joey Votto says, Kyle Schwarber is like the Butterbean of baseball. His short, tight swing is like throwing punches in a telephone booth.
0: Great description. 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
3: Rome Report, picking up on an Expos that I thumbed out this morning. Sitting at the end of September, who knew UCLA would be the best football story in this town? I don't care that they just destroyed meaningless Maryland. They're 4-0, and they went from their worst head coaching hire ever to their best. Seriously, is there any USC fan in this town who wouldn't rather have Bob Chesney than Lincoln Riley after Riley and USC disgraced themselves in the Coliseum against Oregon? I think Chesney has done more in the last 4 weeks at UCLA than Riley has done in the last 4 years at USC. And the Rams may have choked away that game in Denver to drop to 1-2, but I still have faith they'll get squared away when they get Puka Nacua and Myles Garrett back. And how is Jim Harbaugh's alleged Super Bowl contender 0-3? And how did Mike McDaniel go from being the best thing that ever happened to Justin Herbert to one of the worst? In the meantime, just go ahead and put some respect on LA's new big dog, Bob Chesney. I'm Jim Rome.
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14: Play that back. The Rams make a ton of mistakes for a team with this good of leadership. 16-0 at half. 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
14: Okay, here we go. Here we go. It is a Tuesday. Herd Hierarchy 1 hour from now. Nick Wright will stop by. We're live in Chicago. Cubs, White Sox, Bears hammering the Eagles 27-7 on Monday Night Football. Uncle Colin moves to your town and good things happen. It is great to be here today. Last night, we've never had this much good coaching in the NFL. And last night was the best of it and the worst of it. A total coaching mismatch. The Bears are a young team. The coach is young. The receivers, tight ends, mostly young. Case Keenum, third-string quarterback, on a third-string left tackle against Vic Fangio, and it was nearly a flawless performance against a veteran Eagles team that's been in massive games over the last 4 years. So let's stop convincing ourselves that every quarterback that wins a Super Bowl, Nick Foles, or every coach that does, Nick Sirianni, is a great coach. What is he great at? Nick Sirianni is yelling at Bears players. What is he, a security guard or a head coach in the NFL during a crisis moment? He is totally dependent on coordinators. I've said this for years. How good are you on your side of the ball? He's an offensive coach. The Eagles never, ever score on the first scripted series of a game. The last great script in Philly was Rocky. This year, first and third quarters, Eagles with Saquon Barkley, top three O-line, Jalen Hurts, capable wide receivers. The Eagles in the first and third quarters, last in points, last in touchdowns. In fact, they don't have a point in the first quarter. The Titans do. I mean, it is so bad. You were watching last night the best of it and the worst of it. From the very first play, Ben Johnson, third-string quarterback, had to go to a third-string tackle. The screens, the manipulation against Vic Fangio. Case Keenum, this is amazing. 11 for 11 against the blitz. Why? That's coaching. Release valves. Release options. Valves, options. That is coaching. Prepared for anything Vic Fangio throws at you. Sirianni butchered two crucial moments. First of all, Jalen Hurts gets hit. Goes to the blue tent. Call a timeout, bro. It's a huge series. You're on the road. as usual, you can't do anything in the first quarter. Call a timeout. Yep, it was a late hit. It was a bang-bang play. Should have been a penalty. You know, heads to the blue 10. Call a timeout. Instead, they put in ice cold.

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0: You're winning. I don't understand. What? You're doing well. The company's, I don't know, you're paid well. Isn't that something you look at when there's a job opportunity? Like, who's been there? How did it end? How do they treat good employees? I don't know if people ever think about this. The Dallas Cowboys have had three successful coaches walk away from the job. Jimmy Johnson, Bill Parcells, and Mike McCarthy. McCarthy had the number one offense when he was there. They walked away from an NFL head coaching job. I mean, again, it just doesn't happen in the NFL. So you know there is dysfunction. And I've said this before, Jerry doesn't respect coaching enough. He doesn't pay enough for it. He's not the only owner that thinks like that, but they have great revenue. Many of the other teams don't have the great game day revenue the Cowboys do. And he hires guys that need him. So this morning, I looked it up. I'm thinking, like, what? Brian Schottenheimer's coached how many games? 20. He's 8-11-1 with a Pro Bowl level quarterback, two star receivers, a very good tight end, O-line's banged up but capable. And what makes it worse is he's in a division with Nick Sirianni and the turbulent Giants and Commanders. This is not a great division. It's certainly not a great coaching division. No Andy Reid and Sean Payton and Jim Harbaugh and Clint Kubiak here. So, and I've been wrong before, like I was wrong this year on the Texans and the Chargers, but those coaches have histories of winning. If you go to the last 30 seconds of that Ravens-Cowboys game, I mean, it was coaching malpractice. I do not understand this third down. I do not understand kicking the ball out of the end zone, not allowing the Ravens to burn 3 or 4 seconds. And that I do not understand with a razor-thin secondary due to injuries being in man-to-man. So we just saw it last night. Coaching matters. Sean Payton took over a shipwreck. They didn't have first-round picks. They eventually had $85 million in dead cap money. He immediately fixes the O-line and turns Bo Nix into a double-digit winning quarterback. He is 34-20 and took over a shipwreck. You can say what you want about Mike McCarthy, but this offense was already here. The offense was humming pre-Schottenheimer. So I'm watching Ben Johnson last night, and I'm watching Nick Sirianni last night. What do you think the Cowboys coaching staff is closer to? Do you think they're closer to the Bears staff you saw last night or the Eagles staff? Because I thought it was going to be a better season than previous seasons, but I didn't have them as a playoff team. Here's Jerry Jones on his radio show in Dallas today.
1: There is no explanation you're satisfied with. None. Let's be sure that we all understand that. They don't have one that they're satisfied with. We made mistakes during that time. There's no question about it. So there is no explanation. There's an evaluation of how not to make the same mistakes again, which is what you should be doing. You can't get that back.
0: That's not an endorsement. That wasn't great. But again, who's it on? You know, who's this on? You can say it's on Shoddy, but he was not interviewing for top OC jobs. He got a head coaching job. Wish him luck. But the offense was already capable. You can't give him too much credit for the offense. Dak's been running that show for years. He's one of the smartest quarterbacks in the league. He's a good teammate. You can't unsee the last 30 seconds of that Ravens game. And you watched that game last night. Which staff do you think Dallas is closer to? And we all know the answer. It's the team that scored 7 points with a stacked roster. All right. Herd hierarchy. A first. Nick Wright. Regularly. 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
0: check. The Rams beat themselves as much as the Broncos beat the Rams. The Rams make a ton of mistakes for a team with this good of leadership. I mean, owner down, head coach, quarterback. 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They make a lot of mistakes. 16-0 at half. Felt like it should have been 27-0 at half. They kept settling for field goals. And that was their fault, not the officials. They had double the yards. They had 10 more minutes of possession. They had a half dozen more first downs. Rams should have been, the game should have been over at half. 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In the third quarter, twice though, they let Denver back in the game. 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And twice Denver got great punt returns, set up better field position, and Bo Nix took advantage of it.
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0: Baseball playoffs starting today. Thursday, Steelers traveling to Cleveland, getting fired up. Browns fans are. 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
17: Boy, we keep talking about Bo Nix after Sunday night's lucky comeback against the Rams, but we're bearing the lead, Colin, because the Broncos have bigger issues. Their first halves have been downright rotten so far this year. They cannot get anything going. Is that on Bo Nix? Is that on Davis Webb? It's unclear, but Sean Payton said he definitely needs the team to get off to faster starts.
18: I'm comfortable with the grit of a team that can play well in the fourth quarter. I'm uncomfortable with how we've played at the start of games, if that's a fair answer. Like, you know, I'm comfortable with, like, this is a team that can, because our games, you're going to be in tight games. But as the head coach, you can't possibly be comfortable with the way the first half unfolded.
0: It's remarkable. And he's also a great play designer and play caller. So you think, if nothing else, you'd be like, we're going to run the first eight plays. We're going to script the first eight plays. That would be the opening drive. You'd at least get field goals out of it. Like, they struggle to get any points in the first half. Like, it is unbelievable watching them play. Jacksonville, it was the same thing. They are literally two different teams.
17: Well, you wonder, Davis Webb, hey, let's see the game plan. Let's do it. And then at halftime, is Sean Payton quietly taking over the play calling? I don't know. I mean, they look like two.
0: But this was the same thing last year. Same thing last year. They were a second half team. They trailed in 15 games last year and won 14. One of the reasons I didn't have them as a playoff team, A, their schedule was brutal, and B was, okay, that's not, you can't, you're going to trail at least seven or eight games. You can't fall behind like that. I would understand it if you had, Ben Johnson had some of this with Caleb last year, where Caleb, like, ignites in the second half. The Bears weren't a great first quarter scoring team last year. So Ben Johnson and Sean Payton, two of the great play callers in the sport, have these young quarterbacks that really play great late, but just on script, get tight. They miss layups. They don't hit the big stuff. It's really hard to explain. You know, that's why I like the Niners. The Niners give you four quarters. I don't think their ceiling's as high as Denver, but they give you four quarters of offense. I like the Niners this weekend.
17: Yeah, by the way, I'm surprised Nick didn't bring this up, but three AFC West teams in the Herd hierarchy. I mean, what a giant misstep by you. But that's okay. Yeah, we all make mistakes. Let's move on to the Minnesota Vikings, Colin. They are 3-0, but it's a bit of a wobbly 3-0.
0: Oh, yeah.
17: As they have managed a league-worst 715 yards of total offense. I mean, that is really crazy. Now, they have had Carson Wentz in there a lot, and, Kyler Murray's still getting adjusted to the KOC offense, but Here's our head coach talking about how things are going to improve sooner rather than later.
14: We've seen Kyler play 11 snaps in

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0: Welcome back in SoCal. I'm Jim Rome. Right now, we are joined by a legend of the game. He is a member of the NFL Hall of Fame. He is a two-time Super Bowl champ, an eight-time Pro Bowler, a four-time All-Pro, a member of the NFL 1990s All-Decade Team. He is a contributor to the Altitude Advantage podcast, which is available on Broncos.com. I'm talking, of course, about Steve Atwater. Steve, it is great to have you on the show. Steve, how you doing?
1: Doing pretty good, Jim. How you doing, man? Haven't seen you in a minute, man.
0: It's been a minute, Steve. It's so good to see you, dude. It's so good to see you. In fact, bring me up to date. What is keeping you busy?

0: live from Southern California. 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
1: So I spend the opening of the program, or at least at the very top of the show, and I talk about it. Hey, you clones have done such an amazing job with the phones. Keep it up. Keep it up. Let's keep that momentum going. Go ahead and reset it. About halfway through it. It's not too late. It's like the second half of a football game. Doesn't matter what happened in the first half. Get on the phones. 1-800-636-8686. We are coming to the end of September, if you can believe that. 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A few years back,

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8: And here's what you need to know.
9: With his team down 3-2 in the bottom of the eighth inning against the rival Phillies, Braves third baseman Austin Riley met the moment.
10: Swing and a fly ball to deep right field. That sends Hill back to the wall. That is gone! It's gone! Riley rattles one out of here as he gave it a ride. And the Braves take the lead in the eighth. 5-3 Atlanta.
9: And that would be the final of game one of the NL wildcard series as the Braves top the Phillies today in Atlanta. It is the best of three matchup as the Braves go up 1-0. White Sox and Astros about to get underway from Houston. Yankees and Red Sox 8 Eastern time tonight. Aaron Judge off the Yankees wildcard roster. Giancarlo Stanton is on it. Red Sox included pitcher Garrett Crochet, who hasn't pitched since late April. He's on their roster. New York Giants released wide receiver Odell Beckham Jr. today. Vikings elevated quarterback Max Brosmer. NHL's regular season starts tonight. I'm Dan Beyer.
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11: 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What? Here's Covino and Rich.
13: Oh, yeah.
17: All right.
13: Let's go. MLB Playoff Tuesday.
18: Woo. Baseball.
13: Rest in peace, Mr. Belding, rocking on his behalf Tuesday.
17: Hey, hey, hey, hey. What's going on in here?
13: Everybody's favorite principal, Saved by the Bell. I'm certain we interviewed him back in the day. I remember thinking, what a swell fella.
17: Yeah, I've always have heard great things about the late Dennis Haskins.
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19: Yeah, you.
13: Iowa Sam, our sound architect, Dan Beyer, the insightful, consummate professional. Dan Beyer's got your updates. He's hanging. We're super pumped. I'm super pumped about the Yankees tonight, but I hope you had a Bears Case Keenum sort of Monday. We be rocking out. Let's go. A Braves sort of fun day.
17: I said it.
13: Braves with the big win today.
17: I said it yesterday. Like, what a weak-ass time to have a game. A great game.

0: A lot of people only got to see highlights or maybe on Instagram or Twitter or something, like the highlights.
1: You know, I've always said this is when legends are made. And
0: yeah, what, in the afternoon on a Tuesday?
1: No. You know, this time of the year. Austin Riley with the bomb. Mm-hmm. Austin Riley is the bomb. He's the hero in Atlanta right now. Three-run bomb, bottom of the eighth. You heard DB with that. And you also heard DB say, grand opening, grand closing for OBJ. That's kind of crazy, man.
0: Yeah, well, not really. I mean...
1: No, I mean, I know he was fifth string,
0: people
1: wasn't playing, but...
0: You know, they were a little shocked he made the team. I just think with so many injuries, to cut a guy, it's like, wow, he, you know...
1: Yeah, so that's kind of... I guess I can't say shocking, but, you know, it was a nice story until it wasn't. But the big story, also a nice story, great story, Case Keenum. So we got to talk about that. We got Showboy Mahomes trivia stopping by with some trivia questions, some prizes. We have lots to get to. Lots of football, lots of baseball, lots of Covino and Rich.
0: Before you get to what a glorious night it was for Case Keenum and the Bears, it just shows you you can play 162 games and have an ERA of 1.82, have 33 saves, have a whip under one, and then, you know, you throw one bad pitch, and I'm talking about Johan Duran of Philadelphia, one of the most premier guys out of the bullpen closers in baseball.
1: Hey, this is what counts, man.
0: No, I'm saying you just...
1: This is what everybody remembers.
0: It's
1: like
0: a bummer, right?
1: I mean, this is when legends are made. I've always said that.
0: And I hate to say legends, but also people, when they come up short, it's amplified.
1: I know. Everything's magnified and amplified. Every little...
0: Like every postseason
1: pitch counts,
0: game,
1: every move matters.
0: Every postseason letdown your team has made in any sport, you could sort of pinpoint the player that was like, what did you do? You blew it. And that's sort of like a bummer, right? There's always an error or
1: never
0: a pitcher
1: want to be that guy, man.
0: That gives up a hit or, you know, or a guy that
1: you blew it
0: pops up with bases loaded. Like those are the moments. Like you're right. 162 games.
1: Ask Donnie Moore and Mitch Williams and Bill Buckner
2: and Rich, Aaron Judge. The batter prior to the home run, he had hit the batter. So that's what put two on.
0: Yeah. So just a rough moment, but you know what?
1: It's still just a game, though.
0: Wild card.
2: Yep.
0: Best of three.
2: Two more to go.
3: Phillies buying the ball now, though.
0: You say just a game, but now you got to win two in a row. It's like that.
1: No,
0: game
1: meaning
0: one,
1: like, you know, there's so much more important in life. Yeah, that's what I'm trying to get at. Like, you know, we make a big deal about it, and it is a big deal because we live and love this stuff. But it's still just baseball. But my goodness, I hope no one's that guy tonight for the Yankees. Yankees, Red Sox, rivalry continues.
0: Who would be that guy?
2: Yeah.
1: Well, it was Judge recently.
0: No, but dropping the center field pop up against the Dodgers a couple years ago. But no, who would it be now? Like, who's your...
1: got to worry for the young guys like Lombard.
0: Who's the guy out of the pen?
1: Spencer Jones.
0: Who's the guy out of the pen that, like, in a key spot, you're like, oh, don't blow it.
1: Ah, man, it could be anybody. You know, even if they throw Will Warren out there in the pen, it could be anyone.
0: Remember that when Will Warren enters the game tonight, guys.
1: Yeah, because he's not starting. 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
1: So let's dive right into it. Okay. Case Keenum's the big story. Of course, we're hyped for baseball, but yesterday, Monday Night Football, no one really gave, at least no one here that I remember, gave the Bears a chance to win. Not only did they win, they stomped the Eagles. I don't remember you saying Case Keenum was going to light it up.
0: We certainly didn't say this was an easy walk in the park for the Eagles.
1: Not at all did we say that. But I don't think it was going to be 27-7 and Case Keenum playing like a superstar after not playing or not starting for over 1,000 days, as the story goes.
0: But we did say, though, that, you know, you look at a team that scored 59 points and then three. So we didn't know what we were getting. You still have Ben Johnson. And we were curious if with the weapons and with good coaching, could a guy like Case Keenum still have gas in the tank? And I see a lot of headlines are you shocked? Or are you more shocked that is Philadelphia in trouble? I think the big story is not only Case Keenum, but just the importance we're seeing in sports of people really wanting their family to see what they're all about.
1: Yeah, we'll talk more about the game and some of the takeaways later on, but part of the story was the heart-tugging moments

0: It's about the Washington.
1: Yeah.
2: Yeah. You said it. Kitties. Kids, baby.
0: Hey, and get to do it with this family right here. I'm telling you, we got something special here, man. Hey, next man up mentality. I'm telling you guys, this is a special group led by a special man. Hey, with a special group of men over there. And I told this to the guys beforehand, man. I may not be a cowboy.
3: Rodeo is what he said. And then he said, and put it in and let's all do hip hip hooray. He said hip hip and he went hooray for Case Keenum because he was the big story last night. Eagles, back to what you said before, Rich, it's early. Wake up call for them. Make some adjustments. You know, Jalen Hurts is still Jalen Hurts. He's a winner. He's a Super Bowl winner. I think it's just a wake-up call for them. I think they'll be fine. It was just a special night for the Bears. And the story that we're going with right now, though, is the importance of playing in front of family and especially your kids. Because we've heard a lot of emphasis on the importance of that this week. So how do you feel about that being a motivator? How important is that to you in life?
2: Oh, I think it's important to a lot of people for their kids to sort of know.
3: Not everybody does
2: what
3: cool stuff.
2: All about AJ McCarron chose to play in the USFL, if I remember, or one of those. Was it USFL or XFL or whatever one of the bunk ones were? But just because he wanted his kids to see dad play the quarterback position, and I think a lot of times musicians, you know, they'll bring their kid on stage. Like, this is what dad or mom does.
3: It's cool to know a different side of your dad. You know, looking back, I'm glad I got to ride with a vending machine repair man. I'm glad I got to watch my dad fill up soda machines and see what he used to do. I know a little more about my dad. But again, he wasn't throwing touchdowns. Mm-hmm. So it's a little different. I used to go to work with my dad and they would always say the same thing. They would be like, oh, you brought a little helper with you. And I always wondered, did they think like my dad hired out like Mexican help or something?
2: I think they did, yeah.
3: Yeah, like, no, like he's my dad.
4: His helper was just really short.
3: Yeah, like, oh, you brought a little helper with you. I'm like, he's my dad.
2: Because your dad looks...
3: Yeah, my dad looks real
2: more,
3: Italian.
2: More Italian and you're like Mexican, so yeah.
3: I always felt weird about that. And it was the same thing all the time.
4: By the way, really quick, it was the UFL, St. Louis Battlehawks.
2: Ah, I chose the one of the three defunct leagues.
3: So, I mean, you know, bring your kids to work day's a thing. And my dad used to cash in on cheap labor for me. I used to carry in cases of soda and help him fill up machines. And that was always fun. But I'll tell you this, you know, to try to be relatable. I recently hosted a live performance at Sirius XM of the band Creed. Quite honestly, I think nobody wanted to do it. And I was like, I'll do it. So they're like, all right, you do it. And dude, it really was extra special that I got to do that in front of my kid. That's the truth. She was there in the audience and got to watch her dad interview this band and introduce the live performance and get the round of applause and get the crowd hyped up. I'm glad that she's old enough to see that and remember that.
2: Well,
3: but you know what? It's not a game changer if she
2: didn't. I
3: know
2: not everyone has, like you said, something, you know, cool to necessarily show up, but it's not about that. It's about your kids sort of knowing who you are.
3: Yeah.
2: And I think
3: that's what I'm saying.
2: Case
3: Keenum's like
2: probably thinking, I've been playing football since I've been in kindergarten, on the playground to put on my first pads when I was probably 8, 9 years old, all the way through 8 teams in the NFL, starting, backups, injuries. And he's thinking, that's my life.
3: I think athletes are a little more fortunate, though, because they have so much footage that their kids could look back on.
2: Yeah, but didn't he see
3: a regular guy with a regular job? You still want to have that connection with your kids, but they're not going to have any proof of that.
2: Of course there's the footage, but didn't you see Justin Verlander break down when he talked about missing the days of school with his kid?
3: Yeah.
2: And he talks about how
3: Verlander was blubbering.
2: Verlander, I'm pretty sure his words were something to the extent of, I've been playing baseball essentially
3: since I was five.
2: And here he was with a beautiful wife that he met spitting his game as a player, his beautiful model wife, and his beautiful family. And what a cool moment for him to say, hey, his daughter gets to run out and be on the pitcher's mound with him as he says farewell to the game of baseball. That's something.
3: The key is they have to be
2: special.
3: Old enough to remember, right? like Rich, you had your kids in here recently and they're watching what dad does, you know, behind the microphone.
4: Yeah, and they were part of a trivia game we did. Yeah. And it

0: came down to the last question.
1: You know what,
0: I think that might have been Rich's best performance ever on Fox Sports Radio.
1: It's funny. You don't want to. It leaves impact. You don't want to go to the well too much and bring your kid around all the time. But like, I'm good for once or twice.
0: That's
1: a
0: why
1: year.
0: You leave Ben in the car.
1: I say, oh, yeah, my kids sit in the in the lobby.
2: I hope you left the windows open.
1: No, but my. My kids coming up here once to twice a year, I think it's cool because it gives them a glimpse of every day when I'm like, yeah, Dad, yeah, I'm going to Fox Sports Radio with Covino. Like, yeah. They know what it is, but when they come in here and like see what we're doing, that's a memory, you know?
2: It's a impactful memory. I think it's a little taste of what you do and what you're about. I think they'll always remember that.
1: Every Super Bowl.
2: I do think it's important. I also think it's a crazy coincidence that we've seen the importance of this multiple times in 1 week.
1: Cove, every Super Bowl, every World Series, I'm picturing even like Steph Curry, like superstars bringing their kids to post-game events and, you know, press events, media row. It's because they're not around a lot. It takes a lot of commitment to do what these professional athletes do. A lot of time, a lot of sacrifice. And it probably must be pretty crappy to think, I gave up so much for this, and my kids don't even know what I'm all about. So when Case Keenum's like on the big stage, Monday Night Football, and his kids are old enough to be like, look at Dad, how freaking cool is that?
2: Yeah, we've heard these stories a few times throughout history, you know, playing long enough for your kids to see you. Hey, LeBron played long enough for his kid to make it into the NBA. To play with him, right?
1: How about that?
2: And that was part of the motivation. So right there should show you like the importance of it. And I think it just builds a connection and impactful memories for your kids. You know, like I do. I do look back fondly going to work with my dad or even going to the office with your mom. Right. Every once in a while, they should drag you there and says, this is where you are all day. OK, you have a better understanding of what they're about. And if you're able to do that here and there, I think it's kind of cool for the kids, especially if you're a superstar in the NFL or in the MLB. But a very, very special night for Case Keenum because, again, a guy who bounced around, maybe felt unappreciated, maybe thought this could be his last go at it. And, you know, he said it. It was special. It was his night. It was Monday Night Football. And only 38 years old in life. But on the field, that's a little up there in the years. So, you know, young guy in life, old guy on the field and stepped up when it mattered in front of his kids. And, dude, his little daughter was so pumped. I also think it gives them, like a sense of, I don't know, like a sense of poise or confidence. Like, here's his little daughter on national television, not really caring at all, waving and smiling. Like, that's kind of cool. Like, and I say this from experience because you know how many times, like, Rich's kids or my kids have been on a set or at a studio and have stepped up to the microphone. They don't have, like, any sort of fears or confidence issues when it comes to things like that.
1: When Drew Brees was on our show, not a month ago, but when we talked to him at the Super Bowl, remember he was like, yeah, remember my kid with the headphones on? Yeah. He's a grown man now. Like, but you don't think his little kid, one of his first memories might be, I think I remember, Dad, we were on the field at the Super Bowl. That could very well be that kid's first memory.
2: Wasn't that a special moment for Mark McGwire, too, to have his kid there when he broke the home run record and everything?
0: The bat boy.
2: Yeah, he was the bat boy.
1: Oh, and speaking of bat boys, remember Dusty Baker's 3-year-old kid almost got run over?
2: Yes.
1: And then he made his major league debut 2 years ago.
2: Right.
1: Which is quite, he was so inspired to become a professional baseball player.
2: You know the stories of Prince Fielder growing up, you know, watching his dad hitting bombs. These things are impactful. And it also makes kids have an understanding of what the realities could be. I'm sure Prince Fielder is like, I'm seeing my dad do it. I could hit 309 home runs
1: Can I tell you, there's no more Vladdy Guerrero Jr. There's no stat. You know, we talk about like some stats like that'll never be broken. I can't imagine another father and son having the same number of home runs.
2: No, Prince and Cecil did.
1: Like,
2: it.
1: Is it that like the wild, like of all the wild statistics? There's a lot of them out there.
0: And they both had the same size belly, too.
1: They had the same the same waistband. And yeah. No, but Danny G.
2: They wore the same pants.
1: There's guys with the same name. Remember that, like, look-alike? There's all weird stats in sports, relatives, but you know, generational family players. But I don't think you'll ever get two guys that hit the same number of home runs.
0: No, that's pretty special.
2: Super special.
1: Or back-to-back home runs.
2: I think it plants those seeds and makes it possible, makes it a reality for all these guys. You know, they grow up around it. It makes it so matter of fact, like, yeah, of course I'm going to play in the NBA or play MLB or NFL or be on the radio or do whatever it is you do. You know, gives a kid something to shoot for and

0: strive for. But what we're seeing here is the importance of parents wanting to share these experiences with their kids while they're still in the game, while the kids are old enough to remember what's going on.
1: Well, a very...
0: Again, three stories of that in 1 week.
1: Special moment last night. And I'm glad we took that angle because I'm looking around. Everyone else is pretty much saying like, oh, the Eagles in trouble. And man, look at the Bears coaching and Case Keenum, you know, still has it. I think the bigger story is just the ability to still believe in yourself years later. Like you said, he hasn't played in a long time.
0: Yeah. And show your family and your kids why you're away, what you worked hard for, how you put food on the table, the possibilities for you.
1: Know what I saw?
0: If you work hard.
1: Know what I saw recently? It's because sometimes you wonder if you still have it. I saw there was some, I guess, baseball.
0: I mean, that's the second part of our conversation for sure.
1: The baseball, there was like a coming together of a lot of former stars that weren't in the game anymore,
0: mm-hmm.
1: but not like old timey time players. Hardly any left, by the way. But it was one of those, hey, you think you could still play? It was guys that were like the age of like a Nick Swisher, like guys are like 40-something.
0: Speaking of, Prince Fielder was one of the only guys that said, yep, I still got game.
1: Yeah, no, you saw the same clip, right? Yeah. They asked all these guys that were, Danny G roughly walked away in the last 5 to 10 years, like, you think you still could? And a lot of guys like, nah, I don't know.
0: You know who said that recently?
1: Prince Fielder was like, hell yeah.
0: He's the only guy that was like, yeah, I could. But Jose Canseco in that, what's the name of that podcast, Up in Smoke? Want the Smoke? Wants to smoke?
1: Smoky.
0: All up in the smoke?
1: Yeah.
0: Smoky. Jose Canseco
2: was
0: bong
2: humble. Smoke.
0: Bong smoke? He said, no, hell no, I can't do that. No way. I was surprised he, you know, because he's so ego-driven. I was surprised he said humbly that, nah, there's
1: however,
0: no way I can get it.
1: However, I should try to recruit Jose Canseco for my softball team. You ever see that guy hit a softball?
0: He's crushes.
1: He can hit the ball like 500 feet.
0: He crushes. So, again, the... The I still got it moment was real. We're going to touch on that. But, you know, the side story of getting to do it in front of your kids and leaving those lasting memories because they sacrifice so much and they miss out on so much. We all do. Honestly, when we say yes to work, we say no to our family. And that's just a fact. So if you're ever able to combine the two and let them in on what you do, it's always a special thing.
1: Beautiful. Hey, We'll talk more NFL now that we got past the... Now that's like the softer side of sports, right? Sharing it with your family.
0: I mean, how could you not think that's sweet last night? The guy had his moment, and he had his daughter there up on stage with him, you know, taking it all in. It was awesome.
1: You know,
0: bro, Case Keenum had a special night last night.
1: Yeah, I'm with you. And you know what, Danny? On Sunday, when we were all chatting during football, when we have our little group chat going, we took a time out from football to just admire the Verlander story.
2: Yeah.
1: And I remember Covino saying, I wonder if there's going to be one a-hole that has a problem with his daughter running on the field and stopping the game. And I've yet to see one
2: person.
1: What
2: did I tell you?
1: I've yet to see one person. It was universally loved.
0: Ben Maller hated it.
2: I said no, because that person would stand out as a big a-hole and nobody's going to do that.
1: I was like, who on earth could be like, all right, they stopped out in the game. They would never do that back in the day. Like,
3: Kids don't belong on the field. Get them out of here.
1: No one said it. Thankfully.
3: Well, is this romper room? Yeah. This is Major League Baseball.
1: Yeah, there was no guy like that.
0: No, luckily. None of that. So.
1: All right. Well, we're going to get to a lot of football today. It's a Tuesday. We'll give away some prizes with Mahomes trivia and get you ready for, get this, week 4 of the NFL before you know it. And we'll take a look at some of the wild card games going on today.
2: Covino's Yankees coming up tonight.
0: Oh, yeah. Can't wait, dude. Honestly, I'm super pumped. That's why I'm rocking this new bad boy. I don't know if you know this, but everything I own is a bad boy. Check out this new bad boy.
1: You're the type of guy that would call everything your bad boy.
0: Look at this, man. Look at this Yankees hat. New bad boy for the playoffs.
1: How many Yankee hats do you have?
0: Like 130 of them. I got a problem.
1: All right, we got more CNR next right here on Fox Sports Radio.
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11: Oh, yeah. Covino and Rich. Ordinary, bro.
12: Yeah.
11: Great song. Danny G is on the ones and twos with Sam. Iowa Sam is here. And remember, college football bigger than the game. 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
12: blend of those 23 flavors?
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12: Well, make the make that little switch. 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And as you said, Dave Grohl, Foo Fighters, Sam playing there.
11: Yeah.
12: They were at the VMAs the other night.
11: Yeah. They did, you know what the headline was?
12: Tribute
11: Dave
12: to Nirvana.
11: Dave Grohl's bald spot. I kept seeing that. Yeah. Poor guy. Leave the guy alone.
12: Not, listen, we're all getting older. There's no doubt. Favorite athletes, every one of your favorite superstars. I mean, we lost Mr. Belding today. I do think...
13: Hey, what is going on here?
12: Rest in peace, Dennis Haskins. Do you think you should wear a leather jacket if you have gray hair?
11: Yes.
12: I think I want to instill a new rule. Like,
11: no.
12: If you got gray, if you're like gray hair, like Anderson Cooper, if you're looking like Phil Donahue or Leslie Nielsen, I don't think a leather jacket's your look anymore.
11: I want to kick you right now because I think everybody under the moon should own one leather jacket if they're kind of cool.
14: Yeah, and Rich, what if you're on a hog? What if you're on a Harley?
11: Yeah, what if you're, you know, riding a motorcycle?
12: Exception. I'm just saying, like,
11: what style, if you're in a gang?
12: I'm just saying there's so many looks, and I'm not being judgy. I got some gray going on, but I'm saying if you're like full gray, like who else comes to mind? Give me a full white head of hair.
11: Full white head of
15: Ted
11: hair?
15: Ted Danson, although I
12: learned if you're Ted Danson,
15: I mean, isn't
12: you,
15: that
12: you
15: not,
12: learned it's fake, right?
15: I Colin did Cowherd, for you guys.
12: Bro. You didn't tell Colin Cowherd he can't wear a leather jacket?
11: Yes.
12: I dare you right now. Why don't you ask Colin?
11: No backward hats?
12: Yeah.
11: How about I say no leather jackets?
12: I don't know, man. I think everyone should own one.
11: Okay.
12: And it takes me back on a Tuesday. Remember, you know, when you go to the mall and you walk into that Wilson's leather store and that smell of leather hits you right in the nose? Like, ooh, yeah. I think there's a whole rock or motorcycle culture that would give you a wedgie right now for saying that.
14: Yeah, Rich, I'm surprised you didn't say Steve Martin. He's had white hair for like 50 years.
12: Yeah. Steve Martin in Father of the Bride, he was 28.
11: Well, speaking of old guys, like we said before, Covino and Rich, the youngest guys in the game. I brought my little helper with me, Rich Davis. And yesterday, Case Keenum brought his kids to the game. He's a young man in life, but he's 38 years old, an older guy, older. Not the oldest, but he's bounced around. He's an old guy.
12: 38 young, but in football, he might as well be 138, right?
11: Right.
12: Think about.
11: And the story is he hadn't had a start in 1,000 days, right? And he gets to play Monday Night Football under the bright lights and have the game of his life.
12: It's amazing.
11: For the Bears. An amazing story in front of his kids, which, again, we've heard so many times on documentaries and interviews about athletes wanting to stick around long enough for their kids to remember. So there's really a lot more to that than meets the eye. But I think we as a culture, we as a people, always love those stories because it lets us think and feel and believe that we still got it,
12: right? A 38-year-old guy. You always root for the old guy. You love those stories. Tom Brady winning.

0: the Super Bowl. Like, hell yeah. Those stories mean a lot more because it gives you more legs, right? More length.
1: Last year in the World Series to see Clayton Kershaw, you know, close out that inning.
0: Or if an old guy's in the ring, you're like, come on, dude.
1: Remember George Foreman won?
0: Yeah. Like, those stories resonate that much harder because everybody wants to feel and believe like they still got it. And Case Keenum showed that yesterday, right? So that's why you really love those stories. Now, based on that, we're going to pose this question to have more fun with the story again, because it was a magical night last night. Let's say you're 40, 50 something. You might as well shave 10 years off because we're not aging like our parents' generation. It's the truth. All right. 50 is the new 40, 40 is the new 30. But let's hear you tell a story. Your I still got it moments. I still got it moments. Maybe, you know, you're in the company of some younger bucks and you showed them what was up. Or maybe you doubted yourself and you're like, you know what? I still had it. Your Case Keenum story.
2: You mean like how I nerf dunked on Koa the other day?
0: Yeah, he showed that little kid what's up, man. Dad was doing this for years. You know, the times you remind the young bucks in your life that I'm still the man, regardless of what you might think.
1: That's a good question. What are
0: Case Keenum did that in front of his kids and get what? 70,000 people last night? Yeah. Millions all over the world?
2: Maybe girls in a Jeep pulled their shirts up and flashed you?
3: That's happened to me. You guys don't believe it.
0: But I don't believe that story.
3: That's true.
0: I think Rich wanted us to think he still had it.
2: Rich was like, I still have it.
0: Well, you know what, though? That's a good one, right?
2: Let's say,
0: in your younger days, a girl would wink at you here and there, and you'd feel like you're the man, you were feeling yourself, and, you know, it just stopped happening along the way. But there was one day.
1: Yeah.
0: Oh, man, you got that look again, and you knew that you could have if you wanted to, and it made you feel good. I want to hear those stories.
3: Validation with women or sports are always going to be the top two things for most men. You're a middle-aged guy. If you know that some woman finds you attractive.
0: Can I give up your secrets without incriminating you in any way? I think guys will relate.
3: Oh, certainly. Yeah, I don't care.
0: Like, you know, long gone are the days of women sliding into your DMs, right? Because you're a married guy with a beautiful family. And I'm speaking to most people right now. Long gone are the days of women just diving in head first like Pete Rose into the DMs. But I know for a fact, because Rich has said this on our Patreon, where we're unfiltered and uncensored, that it's still like a big thrill to you for a woman to be like, they would have made the move back in the day. Or,
3: oh, yeah.
0: You know, if I wasn't married, oh, yeah, absolutely, I'd go for Rich.
3: If you get the vibe that
0: just knowing
3: you're still desirable to women, that's good enough, right? Just the thought of it.
0: Right.
3: And I think another thing, if you play any sports, if you still feel like you got it, like Covino makes fun of me because I still love playing softball. Like just the other night, I hit a bomb over the fence. It's grown man softball, but that still feels nice. Like I hit a ball 300 feet the other night. It still feels good. It's still all right, I could still do something I used to do. And that's always a good feeling. Like,
0: yeah, but you used to play baseball. That's how I feel about it. That's why, since you called me out.
3: Well, if you think a lot of 40-something-year-old guys are playing baseball with stirrups and baseball pants
0: on. Much like Jose Canseco, I'm like, yeah, I know I can't do it. But every once in a while, you have those Case Keenum stories. So 877-99 on Fox. Now's your chance to brag, but I have a theory. It's not bragging if it's true, okay? And if you have a great story that makes us go, hell yeah, Case Keenum, you win a prize, right? Grilling prize pack. 877-99 on Fox.
3: I think you're going to be surprised that all the stories are the same.
0: In what way?
3: They're going to be one of two things.
0: Yeah.
4: Hey, guys. It's Joe from Colorado. Yeah, what happened, Joe? I was at the gym and some hot young girl told me I looked good and was flirting with me.
3: Oh, great story, Joe. Next story.
4: Yeah, my name's Doug, and me and my buddy were playing pickup basketball at the gym, and we whooped these 20-year-olds.
0: That's my story. That's my story. Yeah. I was at the court. Just, you know, I didn't want to be bothered. Me and my buddy Sean were just shooting around, and that's what older fellas want to do, right? We're playing a game of horse. I'm doing an old guy hook shot like I'm Kareem Abdul-Jabbar. I'm doing, like, you know, a few layup drills. I'm just shooting, right? And, you know, up comes up these bros. Like, what's up, man? You want to have a game?
3: Some broccoli heads?
0: Yeah, some broccoli heads. Like, yo, you want to get in on a game, bro? You know, open gym. Let's go. And I'm like, I kind of just want to play an old guy game with my buddy here. They're like, come on, man. You still got it or what? He threw the ball, like, at my chest real hard. Yeah, dude. It was like a movie. I'm like, all right, Teen Wolf. On, bro.
1: Yeah, it was
4: Teen Wolf. You were Chubbs.
0: Yeah, man. And then I felt hairs coming out of my back. And
1: it was weird.
0: No, man. And honest to God, these
2: you had
0: two
2: a free throw
0: dudes,
2: shot all by yourself. Everybody was off the court.
0: I personally think that these young dudes didn't know how old we were. But I'm like, oh, man, I'm going to break a knee or something playing this game, trying to keep up with these dudes. And, yo, me and my buddy Sean whooped the asses of these. Like, we were like 40-something, and they're like 20-something, and we whooped their ass. I got to tell you, it felt great.
1: Of course it did.
0: It really did. And, it means nothing, but it does feel good. So, yeah, I mean, hey, it's not bragging if it's true. If you do have a good story, I'd love to hear it.
1: Thank you for a good night, yeah. Case Keenum.
0: Thank you, Case Keenum. It inspired everybody.
1: All right, let's go to DB for an update. Dan Beyer, what's going on, my friend?
5: Guys, maybe the White Sox are inspiring people. You know, been a little while since they've had some postseason flavor. Right? Already on the board against the Astros. 1-0 as they play in the top of the second inning of game one of their American League Wild Card Series. Earlier today, Phillies and Braves played a wild one in Atlanta.
6: Swinging a fly ball to deep right field. That sends Hill back to the wall. That is gone! It's gone! Riley rattles one out of here as he gave it a ride. And the Braves take the lead in the eighth. 5-3 Atlanta.
5: And that would be the final on the Braves Radio Network as they go up 1-0 in the best of three series. Yankees and Red Sox, 8 Eastern. Aaron Judge off the wild card roster. Giancarlo Stanton is in. Anthony Volpe starts tonight for the Yankees as well. Red Sox side of things, Garrett Crochet, who hasn't pitched since late April, he made the wild card roster for Boston. Bears head coach Ben Johnson wouldn't say who would start at quarterback week four against the Jets. It could be Case Keenum, or it also could be Tyson Bagent, who has cleared concussion protocol. Giants released wide receiver Odell Beckham Jr. today. Well, the Associated Press reports the NFL has cut prices for the tickets in London to the Colts Commanders game this Sunday in hopes of making that game a sellout. Ooh. Manchester City found guilty on all 115 breaches by an independent panel as the club had repeatedly broken the rules of the Premier League for a decade. The club, who has until Friday to appeal the verdict, could face expulsion from the league. And guys, we've got hockey to talk about. They're already underway in the NHL's regular season. Hurricanes won the cup last year. They're home to the Panthers, scoreless right now, midway through the first period. As for the NBA, still a few weeks away from their opener, ESPN reports the league will soon select the winning bid for an expansion franchise in Las Vegas. The new owners will likely pay an expansion fee of $12 to $13 billion. Guys, back to you.
0: Thank you, Dan Beyer. Dan Beyer's been here all day, and he still got it. That's what we're talking about. He still got it. And that's why we love those Joey Flacco stories, those Philip Rivers stories, because we want to have something to root for, something to believe in. Give me something to believe in. And that's what Case Keenum did last night. So we want to hear your stories of you still had it. And we got Showboy Mahomes trivia and more next on Fox Sports Radio, Covino and Rich.
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0: You know, those old guy moments apply to music too, right? Like when you see Sammy Hagar able to still hit those notes and stuff, you're like, damn, how's he still doing it? He's 180 years old.
1: Powered by tequila.
0: What'd you say?
1: Powered by tequila.
0: Yeah, right? Cabo Wabo. You need the diet of a rock star. But when you see some of these guys do it at an older age, it's always inspiring. Because again, it makes you feel like you could do it.
2: Bro.
0: And we got a little

0: little taste of that last night with Case Keenum, which I know sounds crazy because he's only 38. But again, older on the field. He's so young in life. I have like what I think might be the most mind-boggling stat that I discovered myself. Forget Elias at the Sports Bureau. Forget Stat Boy. Forget anyone.
1: How about Dwayne Stats?
0: So I do love Tony Reale and Elias at the Sports Bureau. 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
0: So the Yanks get past the Red Sox. Judge will likely be back for the ALDS. What about your boy Jazz Chisholm? What's his status? I haven't heard you mention him. He's ready to roll.
1: Yeah, he's ready to roll.
0: But has he played?
1: He respectfully said, you know, he's not playing today, but he wishes Volpe the best. And, you know, Volpe's the guy.
0: You're telling me Jazz Chisholm's healthy and they're going with the Volpedo instead?
1: Yeah, they're just going with matchups, and I'm sure they'll switch it out if they have to. But
0: Volpe's the guy that was in the minors half the year. And Jazz Chisholm's the guy you acquired. That's a big
1: Chisholm's
0: name.
1: Chisholm's ready to roll. He's ready to go. Grisham's ready to go. Giancarlo Stanton is the question mark.
0: The one thing I'm fascinated about your Yankees is that...
1: I think Big G's going yard tonight.
0: He goes big. Big G goes yard every postseason.
1: I put some money on that.
0: I picture Giancarlo hitting a bomb in every postseason game.
1: I mean, he hasn't played in 1,000 days, but...
0: But, Danny, I guess when you have a team like the Yankees or your Dodgers, I can't imagine, like, when I hear Yankees and Dodgers sitting star players. Like, can you imagine Jazz Chisholm and Giancarlo
3: and
0: righty
3: like,
0: lefty?
3: We're just saving them, Rich, because we know we're going even deeper.
0: The thing is, Boston's
1: so lefty heavy; they're going righty bats, and that's the whole thing.
3: Yeah, like, well, in all honesty, Rich, it's because hopefully you have enough depth to spread things out.
0: You have the depth, but also when you know pitching changes happen, then you make changes. But I'm just saying, I can't imagine my team being deep enough to put guys that were former All Stars not in the starting lineup of a playoff game. That is foreign language to someone of 99% of teams. Now, want to hear my ridiculous fun fact?
1: Yeah, and then the phone calls. We'll wrap up our previous discussion of I still got it.
0: So, Dan Beyer, you were filling in for Stu Gotts like every day. But last week at one day, you were filling in for him, and we had the Kron here. And I brought up the idea that, you know, the White Sox and the Cubs have only been in the postseason 4 years. Both teams have only made the postseason the same year 4 times in the last, like, 150 years.
3: Oh, wow.
0: Right? One, they played against each other in 1906. Then it was 08, 2020, which is really hard to count.
3: Yeah, because it's like everybody made the playoffs.
0: Yeah, everyone made the playoffs. And this year, they played each other in 1906. So they never won on the same day. In 2008, they never won on the same day. 2020, never won on the same day. Today could be the first day in Major League Baseball history that the Cubs and the White Sox both win a postseason game on the same day.
1: That's pretty cool. And the Bears had a big night yesterday.
0: And the Bears had a big night last night.
1: Could be a grand...
3: Blackhawks open up the season tonight.
1: So yeah, how, 2 days for Chicago.
0: How crazy is that to think that it could be the first time ever that the White Sox and Cubs both win a postseason game on the same day? Southside and over Wrigley?
1: Hey, I'll root for that.
3: Or with the White Sox up 3-0 in the second, perfect opportunity to bet Padres tonight.
0: Yeah.
3: See if history holds.
0: Yeah.
3: Right?
0: Because I was going to say, if I knew that 20 minutes ago, I would have done a fun little two for prop bet on DraftKings. But hey, I just figured that was a fun one. All right, let's take one call now, and then we'll take the rest when we get back. But enjoy your wild card baseball. It's crazy to think. 2 out of 3, and then you're done.
3: All right, Ryan, let's start in Alaska. Been holding, and he's that far away from us. So let's go there. Ryan, your I still got it moment.
0: What's up, Ryan?
4: Hey, fellas. So this is probably going to be a story you're not going to hear today, but I'm law enforcement up here in Alaska, 43. This is a young man's game. So last week, we get a tip that there's a guy with a felony warrant coming into town driving this type of vehicle. So I go out looking for it. I find the vehicle. Long story short, go to pull it over, guy flees. So we have this big, long pursuit. Guy ends up lose a control of the vehicle, crash into the wood.

0: takes off on foot. So surround the vehicle, make sure everybody's safe, call out the canine. Now, if you've never been on a canine track before, they're pretty intense. Trying to keep up with that 80-pound snarling hellhound is a little bit rough. So get on the track. I'm on the track with a few guys that are quite a bit younger than me. I was able to keep up on the track the entire time, not breathing heavy, full security for my guys, keep everyone safe, and we caught the guy in the end.
1: Yeah.
2: So that's
1: I love that.
2: I give that guy a prize.
3: Hell yeah.
2: Hang
3: on the line, Ryan. We're going to hook you up.
4: That's a badass story.
2: Right. It reminds me of our buddy Mauser in Cincinnati hit us up. He goes, I'd like to submit mine for badass old guy. He said he finished in second place among all the firefighters in his house. They did a 5K in 65 pounds of equipment in honor of 9/11.
1: Wow.
2: And he's 48 years old and came in second place.
3: Dad,
2: out of all the
3: dope
2: guys. So
1: that is great. Yeah, I'm really impressed.
2: Still got it. So, hey, you're still got it moments. We'll take some more of those. And, of course, we'll do Showtime Mahomes trivia and really get into where we're headed into week 4 of the NFL. Danny, I am so intrigued by your Raiders-Chiefs matchup.
3: Oh, it's going to be so good.
2: That's going to be good. And you know, they're using the term flex, oddly. There's an update with the Niners and Seahawks, and I'll explain that. And we'll get to a lot of football coming up right here. Fox Sports Radio, Covino, and Rich. We are
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6: Oh, yeah. And here's what you need to know.
7: White Sox put one on the board in the first and added two more in the second. They head to the third inning in Houston. Chicago's up on the Astros 3-0 in game one of their American League wildcard series. Earlier today in Atlanta, the Braves topped the Phillies 5-3. Austin Riley's three-run home run in the eighth propelled Atlanta to the game one victory as they're up 1-0 in the best of three series. Yankees and Red Sox coming up at 8 o'clock Eastern time tonight. Giancarlo Stanton is on the Yankees wildcard roster. Aaron Judge is not. As for the Red Sox, Garrett Crochet included on the roster despite not pitching since late April. Cubs and Padres wrap up things tonight in San Diego. The NHL's regular season is underway, and they're scoreless in the first game of the season. Carolina Hurricanes, the defending Stanley Cup champions, scoreless with the Panthers after one period of play. New York Giants today released wide receiver Odell Beckham Jr. Vikings elevated quarterback Max Brosmer from their practice squad. I'm Dan Beyer.
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10: 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Wow. Here's Covino and Rich.
12: Welcome to Stevie's Playhouse.
15: Hell
12: Steve
15: yeah.
12: Covino and Rich Davis.
15: Hell yeah.
12: And, of course, Danny G and Sam and Beyer.
15: Hell
12: and you
15: yeah.
12: Fox Sports Radio Nation on this action-packed MLB Playoff Tuesday.
16: Yeah.
12: White
16: Wild
12: Sox, card, baby.
16: They're up 3-0.
12: Yeah.
16: Braves with a memorable comeback earlier today.
12: On a side note, Rich,
16: three-run
12: I'm so
16: bomb
12: pumped to
16: Wilson.
12: Watch the Yankees and the Sox tonight.
16: You shouldn't be.
12: You know, because they got the primetime game. And sure enough, my daughter's like, Dad, can you take me? She has some meeting tonight. I'm like, I don't know. Can you call an Uber? Dad wants to watch the game. Leave me alone. Covino and Rich, let's go.
13: News bulletin, you are the Uber.
12: I know, man. It's like, when did I become a chauffeur?
16: When you
12: I'm
16: did
12: a radio
16: it,
12: tycoon.
16: Your daughter can't have a license, but
12: she can't. She's not 17 yet.
16: This generation is so lax on.
12: But yeah,
16: 17.
12: No. There's
16: is
12: no
16: it
12: urge.
16: 16?
12: Yeah, she's saying it's 16.
13: Yeah, 16 in the state of California.
12: He's thinking it's New Jersey.
16: Well, it's 17 in
12: have,
16: New Jersey?
12: She doesn't even have her permit. So,
13: But in your defense, Covino, nowadays, 16-year-olds, even in California, don't want to get their license. They just want to have the parents drive them around.
12: Yeah, for real.
16: Get around on those electric bikes and scooters.
12: I might as well have like a little Lyft sign on an Uber sign
16: honestly,
12: on my car.
16: It's the one of the biggest differences of generations. And trust me, there's a lot of differences.
12: And then I'll pick her up, right? And then she'll be with like three other people later. And she'll be like, yeah, Dad, can we drive to the barrio to drive everyone else home? And I'm like, the Yankees are on! So
13: no,
12: hey.
13: Rich, you're right though. We counted down the days until we could get our driver's license.
16: Dude,
13: we
16: were lined up before we turned 16 to get our permits.
12: I don't get it. And it's no knock on Covino or any mom or dad out there. It's just wild to me. Like he's told me he's never drove his daughter like.

0: never let her practice in a parking lot or anything.
1: She doesn't have her permit, you bonehead.
0: I don't think you need a permit to do that.
1: Yes, you do, you dumbass. You can't just let kid drive. I don't live in the country. We're in Los Angeles. Yeah. Not let her drive an old dirt road.
2: You could go to a Walmart parking lot after hours
1: or something. Yeah, yeah, sure. What Walmart parking lot?
2: Oh, wait a second. People Walmart live here? In the Walmart parking lot.
1: In L.A.?
2: Lot.
1: No, thanks. I'm not going to Walmart just to teach her to drive.
3: Go out to the salt flats.
0: I'm just saying, when we were younger.
3: Can't crash out
0: you,
3: the salt flats.
0: You marked the date on the calendar when you could drive.
1: Thunder Road. Yeah, it's you much know, different. Yeah, but of course, like, she has to have me take her somewhere. Like, when I'm so pumped, I got popcorn ready. You know, I'm ready to go. I got my popcorn Yankee hat ready. On. I got my Yankee watch on.
0: You know, speaking of popcorn, Camino,
1: it's time.
0: Camino told me something the other day that blew my mind. There's two types of popcorn. Did you know this, DB?
2: I'm intrigued.
0: No, you should be.
2: I want to hear this.
0: This guy. Don't encourage his pea brain.
1: He can't focus.
0: I never even thought about this. He goes, yo, bro, there's two types of popcorn. I go, what are they? He goes, the traditional movie theater popcorn or microwave popcorn in a bag. He goes, it's, they call it
1: mushroom
0: no,
1: and butterfly.
0: Butterfly popcorn. And then he goes, and then there's mushroom popcorn. I go, what's mushroom popcorn? And he said, you know when you buy like overpriced gourmet popcorn and it is like perfectly or shaped like little balls,
1: popcorn.
0: Like cracker, like mm-hmm. there's a different type of popcorn.
1: It has
0: popcorn.
1: A bigger surface area, so it's usually cheddar spread on it or okay. caramel spread on it. So it's mm-hmm. the one dome shaped. That's mushroom popcorn.
3: Makes sense.
1: The other one that you're popping in your microwave is butterfly popcorn.
0: But if you
1: well, we just all assume it's the same thing, but
0: you,
1: it's not.
0: If you Google images, Vampire, you're going to be like, how have I spent 40 plus years never realizing
1: I got a oh, full wait. Bag of mushroom popcorn waiting for me at home to watch the game tonight.
2: Well, I can picture a piece of caramel popcorn right now
0: yeah.
2: with that shell and the glistening.
0: Yeah.
2: yeah. yeah. And you're like, this is delicious.
1: That's mushroom popcorn.
0: Yeah. Sam, isn't it wild when you realize, like, wait, there's two types of popcorn? Well, Camino's going to have
3: I was
0: neither.
3: Not aware of that.
0: Camino's going to have neither.
1: He doesn't know when he's from the line of Redenbacher's. We all know
0: yeah.
1: that.
0: Yeah, my uncle, Orville.
1: His uncle Orville definitely told him at least once or twice.
2: Ever since you guys started on the network 5 years ago, I don't even need to read anymore. I learned everything I need to know from your show.
0: Yeah, so really, yeah. It's a good point, Danny G.
1: A little fun fact for you. But anyway, the wait is over. Not only is the playoffs here, football's here, and so is DraftKings. 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The crown is yours. Now, we got Showtime of Holmes trivia this hour. So I'm super pumped about that. And of course, we got to talk about getting hurt at work if we have time. We'll explain.
0: Okay. I do have a problem with your Yankees, though.
1: Yeah, go ahead.
0: I mean, again, I'm not going to reiterate, but Danny G, you were like, well, when your team's really deep, you have options and depth.
2: Yeah, I was being sarcastic.
0: I know, but
1: it is. It's called depth. It really is.
0: I guess.
1: Depth charts
0: and
1: roster moves.
0: I get it. You know, I'm a Mets fan who is sitting here wishing my team was in it. But I can't imagine under any circumstances one of your starters that played 140-plus games isn't in a playoff lineup because analytics.
1: You're looking at it wrong, though.
0: No, analytics are saying lefty righty. All right, Luis Garcia,
1: okay.
0: who you got during the trade deadline,
1: mm-hmm.
0: who has almost 40 home runs this year, sitting on the bench tonight. Jazz Chisholm, sitting on the bench tonight. Giancarlo, who's available, sitting on the bench tonight. You know who's batting third for the Yankees tonight? I thought it was a joke. I was like, who's Helio Ramos?
1: I'm
0: still waiting to figure
1: Garcia.
0: It out.
1: He came when the Yankees got Garcia, they acquired him. He's good.
0: The pinstripe
1: pride. You're looking at it wrong, though. It's because Cam Schlittler is all business.
2: Whoops. If you want to hear what Covino really
1: Come
2: said,
1: on, that was an accident.
2: Listen to the podcast.
0: Wow, his name is Schlittler. Give me a break.
3: Slow it down. Wow.
1: Cam Schlittler is all business. So there's a major contrast there, but you're looking at it different. Guys like Goldschmidt are so dominant against lefties, it'd be foolish not put them in. So okay. That's the way you got to look at it. There's, guys who hit better off lefties.
0: You could say I'm too nice of a guy, but as I get older, if my team's not in it, I guess I prefer my buddies to be happy. Dan Byer says that's way too mature of me, but, if the Brewers, Dodgers, the Yankees are in it, we might as well see one of you bozos happy.
1: I don't root against them.
0: But I will say, if the Yankees put up a goose egg tonight, I will chuckle at the fact that they put up this analytics righties-only lineup.
1: You think the Yankees are the only one playing analytics? Bro,
0: but
1: you're out of your mind.
0: To the level of where

0: numbers, but again, it's not even just playing the numbers. The guys that they're putting in have huge success against lefties as opposed to the other guys.
1: Should I do a prop bet for Eli Altaramos to hit a home run tonight?
0: I wouldn't. I would put one in for Giancarlo coming off the bench with a big moment. Okay. So anyway, we got some phone calls to get to. It's Covino and Rich. We're super pumped about the games today. But we're broadcasting live from the Fox Sports Radio studio. And remember, college football bigger than the game. It's the friends, food, traditions, and Saturday spent together.
1: I want to spend a college football Saturday with Sam watching Iowa. Can we make that happen, Sam?
2: Well, they got Dan's Buckeyes coming to Kinnick Stadium this Saturday. What is it, like 12:30, Dan, something like that?
3: 12:30, yeah, local time, 3:30 Eastern.
0: You know what?
3: Yeah,
0: oh, CBS game. You provide Rich, the popcorn, I'll provide the Dr. Pepper.
1: Mushroom or butterfly?
0: I prefer butterfly.
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1: Hey, when Ohio State whoops Iowa, are you gonna rename it Dan's Club?
2: Stop it.
3: That's not foregone conclusion. 14 I think it's going to be a very, very close game.
1: I was
3: going
1: to say 14 seemed a little hefty. No?
3: Ohio State is not as good as people think that they are.
2: So I'm preparing for a 14.
3: I am
2: loss.
3: Saying this as I am always a glass half empty sort of guy.
2: Dan's preparing for a closer game. I'm preparing for a blowout.
3: We shall see
2: you're
3: Saturday.
2: You're the half full guy, Dan.
1: You guys make any
3: I'm the half empty guy.
2: No, I'm the half empty guy.
1: You guys make any friendly wager or no?
3: No, I don't do
1: you
3: that
1: don't
3: stuff.
1: Do, you don't want to deal with stuff. Sam.
3: I think that's so dumb.
1: Dealing with Sam.
0: Wow. Tell us how you really feel.
3: Yeah, I hate that stuff. I can't stand it.
2: Yeah, I'm not in that either.
1: Wait, you're saying the mayor of Boston and the mayor of New York swapping chowder or bagels?
3: Yeah, I still owe Big Mike like a Chili's meal from last year's NLCS because the Dodgers swept the Brewers. I probably owe him like three because it was a sweep. But I still haven't paid it off. It's not because I'm a deadbeat. It's just I never know my plans.
2: He's going to come collect someday.
3: I haven't forgotten it.
0: You know when I get that way? Honestly, when Rich gives me stupid hypotheticals, I'm like, I don't care, dude. Yeah. Stop with that. It's never going to happen. I don't care.
1: If you had a brunette and a blonde.
0: Yeah. What if you had ears made of, styrofoam? I'm like, what do you mean? DB, it's never going to happen.
5: You know when the on-air bets are good, though, when Rich still owes us lunch this week.
3: And he
5: can't serve us whack-ass peanut butter and jelly.
1: No, that's
5: because
1: this week.
5: No, the Niners did not blow out the Cardinals. That was the wager.
0: That was a blowout.
3: I think your Yankees-Mets from a year or two ago, that is fun. That's interesting. Competing against each other, but you're not, like, it's not like just that game. Like, it's a whole season sort of thing. I think that's actually very cool, but I'm not down with the making of the bets.
1: I always love when the person that makes a bet loses it, because I'm like, you're the one that asked for it.
3: Like, yeah, right?
1: Like, Big Mike, speaking of which, he's like, hey, remember when the 49ers played the Dolphins week two?
3: Yes.
1: He's like, I feel upset special coming. I go, I don't feel that at all. I think the Niners are going to whip their ass. He goes, well, what do you want from Starbucks? So, Mike, thanks for reminding me. Yeah. Mike owes me a nice cold brew.
3: Or he's just trying to hang out with you. That's what he is. You know, the guy who doesn't run this place wants a nice drink from Rich Davis.
1: All right, let's go back to your phone calls. Thank you, DB. Thank you, guys. Two more calls. This is about the Case Keenum stuff, right?
5: So before we get back to Case Keenum, Ray in Virginia wants to talk about driving, how kids aren't driving.
1: Yeah, I am baffled how when we were kids, Danny G, you're right, we were
5: We couldn't wait.
1: Couldn't wait till you turned 16 or 17, depending on the state.
5: Yeah, Ray says he drives youth around.
1: What's up, Ray?
6: Yeah, like when we grew up, it was like a rite of passage. You went to the DMV the day of your birthday to get your license. But I worked with youth at the church, and I noticed a lot of them weren't getting their license when they could, and I always wondered why. And I kept asking them, and they were kind of, the ones I had were scared to death to drive. Mm-hmm. Like they went through these death traps. And I think in the driver's education, at least where I am, they were showing them these horrible, gross wrecks with people with guardrails through their abdomen and their heads off. And
0: oh my God. No, there's that too. Yeah. There's the reality, especially here in Los Angeles, traffic and everything. Yeah.
1: And you know, one of my buddies had a loaner car the other day, and he got to not drive at all. In fact, he was in one of the completely self-driving Teslas. And at first he was like, oh no, said he put his in his address, drove him to his house and like parallel parked in front of his place. Like he's like, he didn't touch a thing. So I feel like eventually kids are not only not going to have an urgency to get their license, they

0: just may not, they might not drive.
1: It's a new world. All right. Now we'll go back to Case Keenum.
0: Okay.
1: Another call from Virginia. James is with us and he wants to talk about a I still got it moment.
0: Okay. You know what? And after he does, I have a pretty relatable article that I think we'll like. What up, James?
2: Oh, thank you for taking my call, gentlemen. No. Happy Tuesday. Big time, all the time, every time. Salute the commanders.
0: What up, buddy?
2: Man, we were down. I was with my wife visiting her family, and her nephew was out back swinging on the T-ball. So the coach and me went out there and was like, let me help you out. And my wife gave me a look like, leave him alone. You know, I met her past my playing day. So I said, man, let me take a swing at this ball. Not crush that ball over that tee, man, and get the backflip and look at my wife and was like, oh yeah. She was like, go get that ball now.
0: T-ball champion, bro. T-ball champion. Get him a prize, bro.
3: Still got it.
1: James, hang on the line. I'm gonna make sure James. You get a grilling apron. Yeah, hang on.
0: Let's get James a prize. I like James. Good caller. One last one, Danny. James. Oh, you know what?
1: That's it for now.
0: You know what? Before we get to Mahomes trivia, I found this. And speaking of kids not driving, and Covino might have to be old school style and listen to the radio for the Yankees playoff game for a few innings because he has to drop his daughter off somewhere.
3: I mean, I'm going to sling it too. You know, I could watch.
0: Don't be driving and watching.
3: No, but I could hear. You know,
0: just want to hear the voices of the TV.
1: You can watch it at stoplights.
0: Yeah, he's going to mount his phone irresponsibly. I found an interesting article. It's like it, and this goes along with kids not wanting their license right away. Things you could do 30 years ago that feel unreal today. Things that 30 years ago, so the 90s, that seem like so normal that you cannot do today. I just want to go over a couple of these.
3: Like dip off and no one know where you are?
0: Put that on there. How about this one? When you go to a restaurant and they say, smoking and not smoking.
3: Yeah. You know what's wild about that, though? The thought that just like 5 feet away, everyone's smoking.
0: Danny, you know what I mean? Like people over there are smoking, but you're here.
4: And the air's a little cleaner. Okay.
0: The idea of walking someone to the gate without a ticket in the airport, like just willy-nilly being able to roam around an airport.
3: Yeah.
0: You could just go to the airport.
1: Some airports are allowing people now to come in and drop
3: I noticed
1: off.
3: People are waiting to, you know, welcome somebody.
1: That's changing a little bit in some cities.
0: They're saying kids without proper car seats, but even more so, like riding in the back of someone's pickup truck, like around your town, bro. And especially
3: that's how we grew up.
1: Yeah, are you kidding? 8-year-olds are in booster seats.
3: Yeah,
1: still.
3: Our seatbelt was our dad's arm.
4: I used to sit on a lap of like my cousin or something. We double up on the seatbelt. It's like at least we're wearing the seatbelt.
1: My uncle put us in the back of a pickup truck on the 10 freeway in Southern California when I was a little kid.
0: How about this one? The idea of not knowing like when your dad was coming home from work or your mom, like. Hey, he comes home when he comes home. And that's when dinner is. Like, you're just sort of waiting. You're throwing
3: you're
0: a whiffle.
3: You're looking out the window.
0: You're throwing a tennis ball against your front stoop. Like,
3: you're waiting to see the headlights pop up.
0: How about this? Parents being so cavalier about their kids and their whereabouts that the news had to remind you, it's 10 p.m. Do you know where your children are?
3: Imagine that.
0: Imagine being like, yeah, I wonder where the kids are.
3: Imagine that. They had to do that every
0: night.
3: 10
0: p.m. The idea of every car having an ashtray and a cigarette lighter.
3: Yeah.
0: Then they became a port for your phone charger, and now they just don't have them anymore.
3: And how many nose-picking kids burnt holes in the seat with the cigarette lighter?
0: Cigarette lighter. How about this? You and I actually talked about this recently on our Patreon. The idea of playing with your buddies around an abandoned construction site or an abandoned house.
3: All the time.
0: Like, just like if there was like a house in the neighborhood that was abandoned or like a new construction
3: site for sure.
0: Just like horsing around with your idiot friends in a pretty dangerous
4: thing. You weren't on surveillance now, especially like in a place like LA. They're building a new house and they have like surveillance that's temporary set up so nothing gets stolen or people get in there.
3: You're just balancing on stuff, throwing rocks.
0: How about the idea of a cigarette machine in every diner or restaurant?
3: For sure.
0: Just pull. Remember, like, you pull the little thing? Metal slides at playgrounds that burnt your legs.
4: And wood structures that would give you splinters.
0: And trampolines with no nets around them. Now every trampoline with kids has, like, nets and safety. Just take a weak-ass trampoline. And how about making your own bike ramp with plywood and a cinder block?
3: Every neighborhood did that, for sure. But not nowadays.
1: Sweet jump.
0: And how about buying your parents cigarettes, lottery tickets, or alcohol just because the guy at the store knew you?
3: They would send you in.
0: Your parents would send you in like, give me a six-pack and a pack of Marlboro. Just because like Hank, who ran the place, is like,
3: You were a little degenerate buying scratch-off cigarettes and beer at 7.
0: And just one more. Just the idea. Danny joked about it before, but back in the day, your parents, when he said, Rich's son's in the parking lot. When your parents really

0: They'd leave you in the car. Yeah. Like they would run errands and leave you in the car.
1: Yeah.
0: I feel, Danny, I feel.
1: People don't even do that to animals anymore. Our parents did that to us.
0: Danny, I feel scared.
1: Especially our grandparents did that a lot.
0: I feel scared, and my wife would punch me if she heard me even say this. If I'm going to pick up my mobile order at Starbucks, I feel weird even pulling up right in front of the store, being like, I'll be right back, buddy. The 10 seconds to go get my coffee, I feel like, am I doing something wrong?
1: I have a distinct memory of the smell of my grandmother's station wagon, like the interior melting because it was so hot.
0: Thank God
1: she was in the yarn store, like getting fabric so she could sew.
0: I'll be right back,
1: okay,
0: man.
1: Grandma.
0: All right. Well, hey, we got more Covino and Rich, a little trip down memory lane, and we'll get to some more NFL. And we play Showtime Mahomes trivia if you want in. 877-99 on Fox. We do it next right here on Fox Sports Radio.
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0: Covino and Rich on Fox Sports Radio. Steve Covino, Rich Davis, pumped about some good baseball tonight. And today, some good games already. And game day could add up. 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
5: All right, FSR Security walking our broke Mahomes into the main studio.
4: And I'm back in the KC group.
1: You're back?
4: So I'm back.
5: Dude, you got a big game coming up on.
4: You know who else is
5: coming up on Sunday?
4: My boy Trav is back. We're back. Chiefs are back, and it's good to be back here with Covino and Rich. Hey, what's going on?
1: You're not looking in Danny G's direction, huh?
4: Nope.
5: Nah.
4: He's the enemy this week. He's the enemy, and yeah, man, we're just getting better and better every week. Just getting started, and I heard even.

0: Tyreek Hill wants to come back. Let's do it. Yo, let's bring it back. Let's run it back.
1: I was saying yesterday, Patrick, that I was shocked that the point spread was so low. You guys are only, I know you don't like talking about gambling, but you're only favored by four and a half?
0: I don't care. We'll see what the score is at the end because I'm back. Back in a KC groove. I don't care about spreads, man. I don't care about that. Yeah, I care about winning, man.
2: You're going to be reunited with your boy Max Crosby,
0: man,
2: too.
0: Man, enjoy it now, bro. You think I care about the Raiders, bro? I ain't even losing any sleep on that, man. Because I'm back. Back in the KC groove. Man, we're back, baby. We're back. You guys thought that window was closing, man. We're back.
2: All right, let's meet the contestants. 27-time winner, Rich Davis, right over there.
1: What's up, man? I'm like the Yankees, stuck on 27 victories.
2: And 24-time champion Dan Beyer.
3: Hello.
1: DB.
2: Looking to win a CNR tailgate prize pack. Let's go to the studio lines. Thank you for all the calls coming into our show this evening. But Mike in Owosso, Oklahoma was the first through.
1: What up, Mikey?
4: Hey, Mike. How are you guys?
0: What's up?
2: Hey, Mike, say what's up to Patrick.
4: What's up, Patrick?
0: Yeah, I'll tell you what's up. Chiefs are up, man. Hey. We're going to be up against the Raiders. Put your money on us.
1: Let me guess. Zach?
4: Hey.
0: Back in the KC.
2: Please stop.
0: You're going to be singing that later, bro.
2: What's that?
4: We're just 3.5 hours from KC, so we're big KC fans here.
1: Oh, look at that. Perfect.
2: All right. Mike in Oklahoma, what do you do for a living there?
4: I am a pastor.
2: Oh okay. Patrick, be careful. It's not practice with your boys and watch your language, okay?
1: Here we go.
2: All right, round one, guys, after I give you the rules for Showtime Mahomes NFL Trivia. The first contestant with two correct answers is the champ. If there's a tie, we have a tiebreaker question. Your name is your buzzer, but you got to wait until all three possible answers are read. If there's two wrong answers in a row, we move on to the next question. Are you ready?
1: Let's go.
2: Let's get it on.
0: All right, well, I'm back, and I'm here. It's always great to be here. Yeah. Which Hall of Fame wide receiver is the only player in NFL history to record 1,000 receiving yards in 14 different seasons? A, Randy Moss, B, Jerry Rice, or C, Larry Fitzgerald?
4: Mike. Let's go Larry Fitzgerald.
0: Rich.
2: Rich for the steal.
0: I feel bad getting the steal. I don't think it's Jerry. I'm going to go Randy Moss.
2: Yeah, you're both losers. How could you not guess your boy?
1: I feel like my boy was the obvious answer.
0: Yeah, it's Rice. 14 seasons, 1,000-plus receiving yards, 14 seasons.
1: Well, Danny, you were the first person to say sometimes you put a little trickery in
2: your questions. Sometimes I do, sometimes I don't.
1: All right,
2: round two. Nobody on the board yet.
0: All right, Patrick Mahomes here. Six going the other way is a horrible number. I loathe these things. Which player holds the NFL record for the most career pick sixes?
1: Ooh, if you paid attention to football this week, you know the answer. I'm out. I'm not going to answer. I'm giving you a shot.
0: Oh, thanks so much. A, Deion Sanders, B, Rod Woodson, or C, Ed Reed?
3: Dan.
2: Buyer.
3: Rod Woodson.
2: Yes.
0: Bam. 12 career pick sixes.
3: You were thinking throwing, weren't you?
1: I was thinking throwing because on
0: Matt Stafford.
1: Matthew Stafford. Yeah, they threw that stat up there.
0: I did not know that.
1: They threw the stat up there just this past week when they played the Broncos, and they said, well, you got to throw a hell of a lot of touchdowns and win a lot of games to throw that many pick
0: Probably
1: sixes.
0: Probably some of those were in Detroit, too.
1: Yeah, exactly.
2: All right, Beyer on the board. We go to round three.
1: So, in fact, I didn't know the answer to that one.
0: All right, Showboy Mahomes trivia. What was I once quoted saying about being great?
1: Oh, boy.
0: A, being great is definitely what I've always strived for since I first picked up a football. B, I want to be great, and I want to be remembered as one of the greatest to ever play the game. Or C, I want to be as great as Max Crosby's rap songs.
4: Mike. It's got to be A.
2: No.
0: What?
2: No.
1: Well, you know what? For the fun of the game, we'll keep it going. That B.
2: Yes, okay, of course. Yes.
0: Yes. I want to be great, and I want to be remembered as one of the greatest to ever play the game.
2: All right, so two-way tie right now.
3: I like how Rich wasn't taking the easy win. He was doing it for the game.
2: Yeah.
3: You know, for the game.
1: I mean, yes. I want to give this guy
3: the
1: a chance.
3: Game.
1: I mean,
3: yes.
2: Beyer and Rich.
1: For the game.
0: I want to know what this guy knows about game.
2: We go to round four. All right, Mike, this is your chance for a three-way tie here.
1: Come on, dude.
0: All right, round four.
4: I understand.
0: Showboy Mahomes. You ready, Mike? Which receiver is the only player in NFL history to score 2 touchdowns from scrimmage of 90-plus yards in the same game?
4: Oh.
0: Whoa. All right. Is it A, Randy Moss, B, John Taylor, or C, DeSean Jackson?
2: Dan. Buyer for the win. Just got in.
3: I was going to say John Taylor.
2: And you win.
1: John Taylor. Boom.
0: 89 versus Rams. Taylor had 92 and 96-yard TD receptions.
2: That is Buyer's 25th victory in this game. And Pastor Mike, we appreciate you listening and playing the game.
1: There you go.
4: Hey, you bet. Love the show.
0: You're a good guy, Pastor Mike.
1: Love you.
3: Please forgive me.
1: I was just saying, sins. Dan Byer.
0: I was just saying, you might want to say a prayer for the Raiders, baby. Because I'm back.
2: Look at all that smack
0: talk. Back in the KC groove.
2: Oh, man.
0: Because we're back. Back in the KC groove.
2: Max Crosby has something for you on Sunday.
0: All right, man. I can't wait. Can't wait. Quote me on that.
1: Dan Byer has, by beating a man of man of the Lord, the Seahawks are doomed.
3: Chargers going to get their first win, right? Yes.
0: All right, it's always a great time. Covino and Rich for life. All right, have a great rest of the week.
2: Thank you, Patrick.
0: All right, I got to get to the game. All right, later, guys.
2: He's already on his way to Vegas.
1: Later, bye.
5: He's walking there.
1: You know what? Speaking of the NFL, as we get into week four, it's always wild. Hey, dip out when Pat's here. What's up, Covino?
5: Hey, welcome back.
1: What's up, man?
5: I think he was going to watch some baseball.
1: Probably very intrigued by the Yankees Red Sox matchup tonight.
5: Gotta be.
1: You know what the fun part is?
5: He grew up around baseball.
1: He doesn't have to drive his daughter during the game time, which is good for him. I heard Covino during the commercial. He's like, "Are you sure that's the time?"
5: Yeah.
1: So enjoy that. I do want to bring up how games sneak up on the schedule. And Danny, we brought up this last week where sometimes games of significance turn into games of insignificance, and sometimes games of insignificance all of a sudden look like, oh, wow, interesting. And I think
0: interesting.
1: We saw this already with like the Saints and Raiders last week was a must-watch game.
2: Turned out to be really competitive.
1: And it turned out, if you would have said that in the beginning of the season, someone would have thought you were doing drugs or something. Dan Byer, we were saying off the air, our 49ers and Seahawks, which we knew would be a great matchup, they quote, flexed that. And I was like, flexed it? Week five, you're flexing. It's not flexed to Sunday night. They're using the term flex, though, to make it essentially one of the nationally televised premier games because of Caleb Williams' injury and the Green Bay Packers not looking so sharp.
2: Yeah.
1: That game doesn't have the same appeal. So Packers, Bears are taking a back seat now to the Niners, Seahawks week five.
3: Which is, I love, because I love fall games with noon kickoffs in Green Bay. The Packers have been good for so long. Those are few and far between, but there's something about the sun. There's something about
1: it's pretty cool. The chain
3: that gives that great atmosphere. And now you have a rivalry with the Bears.
1: Yeah.
3: So what better opponent to play? Now we don't know who's going to quarter. We don't know who the Bears are going to have this week. We don't know if it's going to be Keenum or Bajan.
1: So you have a primetime game that was moved to an earlier time. But like Dan Byer said, that early start in Green Bay does look cool. And you'll get a nationally televised Seahawks-Niners game. And I did want to point out that Thursday Night Football this week goes along with my narrative of who cares. Oh, wait, now I do. The 2-1 Browns and the 2-1 Steelers. If you would have told me the Browns were 0-3 and the Steelers were 1-2 or 2-1, I would have been like, yeah, guys, I'll like have it on in the background. But now I genuinely have an interest to see, could the Browns start 3-1 when everyone here, for the most part, except me, said that they'd be like the worst team?
3: I did put them as the worst team. I'd be very surprised.
1: And it's not crazy. They're 2.5. The Steelers are 2.5-point favorites. So it's a field goal game. It's not even, you know, it's going to be an interesting matchup.
3: It's just difficult for me to cheer for Deshaun Watson.
5: Yeah, I think it's difficult for everybody.
1: Yeah. Agreed. He's a very unlikable fellow. But
3: yes.
1: Aaron Rodgers, first time where he is the more likable quarterback. Is that fair to say?
3: First time in a while, at least.
1: Yeah, first time in a while. Like. So that's actually turned out to be, Covino, again, a Thursday night game that you would have been like, snooze fest. And now you're like, really? Browns, huh?
5: Browns. I think Watson's remembering who he was, and he's reminding everybody at the same time. That's right.
3: I will also
5: that's why he got paid.
3: Say this, that the Sunday night game between the Lions and Panthers, I find that fun.
1: Yeah, me too.
3: I find it different. And now with the Falcons not being the Cooper Rush-led Falcons, them and the Saints on Monday Night Football rivalry, everything that comes with with that rivalry and the dome, I think that's going to be a good Monday night affair. And I apologize to the Falcons fans because a couple of weeks ago, I think I criticized them because they're on three straight weeks. They're also on Sunday night the following week against the Ravens on Sunday Night Football.
1: Well, who else is eating his words then, DB, as you get into your update? Mad Dog Russo, because he went on this whole rant, I believe, on First Take or Mad Dog Radio. He was like, how could they have the Falcons on any primetime game? And then after that Penix performance, I think we're all like, yeah, it's pretty fun to watch, actually.
5: Yep,
1: they got, absolutely. Drake London and Bijan and Penix. Like, it's actually a fun watch. So, all right, let's get into the DB update. What's going on, Dan Byer?
3: There was a tweet, and I'll have to find it, but with the Panthers appearing on Sunday Night Football, it ended their drought of appearing on Sunday Night Football. And so I know the Browns are one of the teams that have the longest drought. They haven't appeared since 2021.
0: Wow.
3: So, yeah, that. So who knows? Maybe the Browns turn around. Maybe we'll see them on Sunday Night Football. What we're seeing right now is the White Sox leading the Astros 4-0 in the top of the fifth inning. A run here, a couple of there. Another one for the White Sox in the fourth inning. Top of five, White Sox lead the Astros 4-0 in game one of their American League Wild Card Series. Braves top the Phillies today 5-3. Austin Riley's three-run shot in the bottom of the eighth propelled Atlanta as they're up 1-0 in the best of three series. Yankees and Red Sox coming up at 8 o'clock Eastern time. Cubs and Padres will follow tonight. Aaron Judge off the Yankees American League wildcard roster. The Associated Press reports the NFL has cut ticket prices for the Colts Commanders game this Sunday in London in hopes of trying to make it a sellout. Ticket sales slow for that contest in the first London game of the year. Giants released wide receiver Odell Beckham Jr. today. And J.J. McCarthy has run into a bit of a quandary because Isaiah Likely wears number 9 for the Giants. Of course, he's number 9, and he's proclaimed himself or whatever, the whole 9 persona. He's going to wear 18 as a member of the Giants. So 9, so double 9. Double. Good luck with that.
1: I like how Jameis explained the score of the game. Remember, he's like 12. Yes. It's like 6 times 2.
3: I didn't understand where the 2 came from. And I was, it was a whole head scratcher.
1: I know.
3: Couple of other notes. Opening night of the NHL's regular season, one game already underway. Panthers and Hurricanes still scoreless midway through the second as they play in Raleigh. The NBA will soon select the winning bid for an expansion franchise in Las Vegas, according to ESPN, and the new owners will likely pay an expansion fee of $12 to $13 billion. One of the reasons they're doing the Las Vegas bid first, according to the Shams, is because they're going to want to build a new arena. Seattle, which is another possible expansion team, already has their arena, but so they're trying to work ahead on the Las Vegas bid, but $12 to $13 million there. And Manchester City found guilty on all 115 breaches by an independent panel. They could face expulsion from the Premier League as they repeatedly broke rules over a decade. So the hammer could be coming down. They are expected to appeal that decision. Guys, back to you.
5: Thank you, Dan.
1: By the way, did did they draw the small straw in London? Because, like, think about it. Australia got Niners Rams. Rio got Cowboys Ravens. And, Commanders Colts doesn't have the same ring to it.
3: The AP did the story because there are people who bought the tickets at full price. Mm. And now they're saying, well, why don't I pay full price if you're going to lower it just in your hopes of getting a sellout?
1: Yeah,
3: so it's an
1: interesting scenario there.
3: It's why I think all of the expansion talk is BS. I don't think they have any idea.
1: You can't do it.
3: They don't think they have any interest in doing it, but
6: can't do it.
3: They need it for leverage because now everybody's trying to get new stadiums again.
1: True. Thank you, Dan Beyer. We got more Covino and Rich next right here on FSR.
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0: No, back in the Casey Groove. Man, he left an earworm. By the way, Covino and Rich on Fox Sports Radio. That's us. Buddy.
1: And we're super pumped about the games tonight. Something to talk about tomorrow. Oh,
2: wild
1: card
2: baseball's here. And I said it earlier, the fun fact of all fun facts. 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
1: And Rich, you already said it, man. Yeah. What a night for Chicago. What a past 2 days for Chicago.
2: Listen, the road to October, thanks to our friends at Webull. I love dropping that fun fact. First time Chicago could have that Monday Night Football huge win, and then both baseball teams win.
1: That's insane. On the same.
2: Just to think the history of both of those teams, they've never won a playoff game on the same day.
1: No, that's wild. Hey, I'm here for it. Real quick before we wrap up, I was just scrolling on social media, and I saw the New York Post, speaking of the Yankees and the Padres and everything going on, New York Post announced that Tyler Wade was retiring. Now, I don't expect everyone to know who Tyler Wade is, okay? But he had a 9-year career with two major teams, the Yankees. I think he played on the Angels. Yeah, because he played with Shohei and the Padres, right? So he, you know, was in the mix with a lot of big names.
2: Not to be rude. He gets a headline?
1: No, but listen to the headline.
2: Oh.
1: Okay, it's even more rude than you being rude right now, okay?
2: Oh, okay.
1: New York Post announces that Alex Earl's ex, former Angels utility man and Yankee Tyler Wade, retires from MLB.
2: That's the coolest fun fact about him.
1: Are you kidding
2: me? Let
1: me
2: see him.
1: The guy spent 9 years in the bigs.
2: Tyler Wade.
1: He had the respect of Shohei and Judge and all the big names, Tatis, you name them. He played with all of them. He was a great utility guy, speedster, had all the skills in the world. Super handsome to the point where I remember Shohei had like a nickname for him that meant like the handsome one in Japanese.
2: He is a handsome dude.
1: But, dude,
2: he's only 31.
1: They lead his retirement with an announcement with Alex Earl's ex-boyfriend. Can you imagine that? After you played in the big leagues and you're known as Alex Earl's ex.
2: I mean, is that a bad thing to be known as?
1: I responded. I was like, yeah, I can't even say what I responded with on social media.
2: But you think that's
1: the dude is an accomplished guy, whether you know him or not. He lived the dream.
2: He played
1: with the biggest teams in the league. He's known for dating a socialite. I'm not trying to discredit her, but that's not what he's known for.
2: I mean, I think he saw it.
1: Get out of my face.
2: Tyler Wade, huh?
1: Tyler Wade. Hey, good for him. Yeah, she's hot and successful, and I like her and all that. But the guy is an accomplished dude in his own right. He's not known by being Alex Earl's ex. At least not to me.
2: To some.
1: Maybe to some, but anyway, I thought that was a little bit of an undermining.
2: Let me give Tyler Wade some props. Got with Alex Earl.
1: Yeah.
2: Played in the bigs and had a career earnings of about $4 million.
1: You know, he's just short of that 10-year landmark.
2: By the way, better than 99.99% of every one of us. So,
1: I just thought that was a funny headline.
2: I don't think that's a terrible headline.
1: The guy is a big leaguer.
2: I think the fact that you think he deserves a New York Post retirement announcement.
1: Anyone reading the Post has no idea who Alex Earl is. Get out of here with that.
2: I don't even think they print papers anymore. But all right. But I get what you're saying. But there was a worse headline. Do you remember there was some girl that unfortunately lost her life on a bachelorette trip? And she was the friend of like an NBA player's fiance. And the headline just kept reading like NBA players, fiancés, friends of a friend. It's like, or just give, like, the girl died. Like, give her some appropriate respect.
1: If you retired and it said Steve Covino's co-host retires, how would you feel about that?
2: If you retire, it's going to say Rich Davis's Guillermo calls it quits.
1: No, I was going to say Steve Covino's sidekick retired. And Rich is like, yeah, so what? It's a compliment. It's a sneak diss. The guy's a big leaguer, and you're labeling him by who he dated? Get out of here with that.
2: I mean, if it was like he dated Mama June, that's one thing. He dated Alex Earl.
1: I mean, she's hot, and she's the it girl. I get it. Props to him for that, but I think he had a pretty decent career in the big leagues.
2: I'll give you one. Braxton Berrios, who is a legitimate wide receiver in the NFL for a couple years here and there, do you think he would be labeled as NFL player and Alex Earl's ex?
1: That's a great example. You know, like, no, he's an NFL player. He's an accomplished guy. The guy's been a great football player his entire life.
2: It was like Reggie,
1: and he dates one girl, and that's like, how it's known.
2: Reggie Bush, ex-boyfriend of Kim Kardashian. Like
1: that's exactly it. How about Heisman Trophy winner? Yep. You know, NFL football player.
4: None of that stuff matters. Just it's Kardashian's
1: ridiculous.
4: Ex.
1: That's ridiculous. I'd be a little annoyed if I was him.
2: All right, I have a question.
1: Yeah.
2: If Gisele Bündchen signed some deal or did something, it was like, you know, Tom Brady. Does she want to be Tom Brady's ex forever?
1: No, because she's an established supermodel. That's my point.
2: Yeah.
1: You know, that's the difference here. The other people we're talking about are established people. I don't think you're identified by the person you dated for a cup of coffee. On National Coffee Day, by the way.
5: Hey, guys, by the way, Sox up 5-0. And that's the bottom of the fifth. And then coming up, of course, your Yankees hosting the Red Sox. And then the late game Cubs at Padres.
2: Yo. Hey, just because I'm a nice guy, I hope the Yankees win for you. But if they lose with that weak-ass, strategic, only right-handed lineup, I will laugh at you tomorrow.
1: Yeah, but you're acting, and I'm with you. I understand what you're saying. It's called, they got crazy depth.
2: It's called a crazy strategy.
1: Roster. It's called strategy. But if you think they're the only team playing by analytics, you're crazy.
2: But like to another level. All right, we'll see you guys mañana. Until then. Have a great Wild Card Tuesday. Arrivederci, baby.
1: See you in the promised land. Go Yankees!
6: As a quarterback, I spent a lot of time preparing for my next game, practicing plays, reviewing film, all that to understand what's ahead. I'm Fernando Mendoza, and your health works the same way. 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
8: Jim Rome here with your Rome Report, picking up on an Expos that I thumbed out this morning. Sitting at the end of September, who knew UCLA would be the best football story in this town? I don't care that they just destroyed meaningless Maryland. They're 4-0, and they went from their worst head coaching hire ever to their best. Seriously, is there any USC fan in this town who wouldn't rather have Bob Chesney than Lincoln Riley after Riley and USC disgraced themselves in the Coliseum against Oregon? I think Chesney has done more in the last 4 weeks at UCLA than Riley has done in the last 4 years at USC. And the Rams may have choked away that game in Denver to drop to 1-2, but I still have faith they'll get squared away when they get Puka Nacua and Myles Garrett back. And how is Jim Harbaugh's alleged Super Bowl contender 0-3? And how did Mike McDaniel go from being the best thing that ever happened to Justin Herbert to one of the worst? In the meantime, just go ahead and put some respect on LA's new big dog, Bob Chesney. I'm Jim Rome.
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20: In Major League Baseball, four wild card openers today. It started in Atlanta with the Braves win over Philadelphia 5-3. Austin Riley, a three-run homer, bottom of the eighth. The White Sox led 5-0 in the fifth. They're up 6-3 at Houston now in the bottom of the eighth. Coming up shortly, Boston at the Yankees. Aaron Judge out this series with a strained calf. The late game, 10 p.m. Eastern, will have the Cubs at San Diego. The Cubs' Alex Bregman is DH tonight after facial fractures just over a week ago. The New York Giants released wide receiver Odell Beckham. Steelers running back Rico Dowdle missed practice again with a toe injury. In an NHL season opener, Florida has won in overtime, 1-0 at Carolina. And in the WNBA playoffs, Caitlin Clark, 13 assists. Now early third quarter, Indiana is leading Las Vegas, 62-54. Minnesota at New York in a game two later. I'm Steve DeSager.
13: One guy is happily divorced. One guy is happily married. One guy gets called daddy by his three beautiful daughters. Aww. One guy gets called daddy after a credit card approval. One guy won a state high school basketball championship. One guy only covered a state high school basketball championship. One guy's been inducted into three halls of fame. One guy has only mocked a hall. Does this seem weird to anybody else?
21: Hey, I heard that.
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1: 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All right, we'll get to that and much more. First, YouTube, I'm sure they're from our opening segment about Deion Sanders selling out our people. I'm sure that they're chiming in all over the place.
5: What they saying?
22: What do you mean, our people? Yes, a lot of comments about it.
5: Rob G, don't be with us when you want to be convenient and then not be with us later.
22: Yeah, Jarvis Jones says, Coach Slime been a sellout. The way he treated the people down in Jackson State don't get properly reported. He was so disrespectful to those people down there. I don't know if that's true or not.
5: I'm going to be honest with you. I remember him leaving some people mad, but I don't remember enough to be like, that situation.
1: No, but there was definitely some of that. I don't know how deep it was, but there was some of that.
5: Oh, people were mad, without a doubt, but I don't remember enough.
22: All right, we got a couple of more here. I'm going to read them as quickly as I can. Arkansas Ice says, how many callers will be cut off by Rob Parker? They disagree on this ridiculous, deranged, redundant, dead topic. The answer is four. We took four calls.
5: Oh, look.
22: Every one of them got cut off.
0: I had to even jump in on what I said. I said, Rob, let me get the thought out.
22: Speaking of which, Ed Nod says, Rob, let these folks get their thoughts out. They disagree. Stop over talking because they have a different view. You do it too, Calvin. Stop it.
0: Oh, man, I got some of that too. Yeah. Dang.